0: 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Next week, both Husker men's and women's basketball will take off to Chicago for Big Ten Basketball Media Days. 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
2: Two wide each way. They wind the clock. Calandria has Genitone to his right. Clap for the snap. Back in three. Looks over the middle. Flip to the Genitone 10. Left side five. To the pylon. He's in. Touchdown, Huskers. Vincent Genitone. How about that? First and five. Own 49. Snap play action. Milivojevic back to throw. Oh, he's crushed. Ball's loose. Donovan Jones. He's got it. The sack, the fumble, the recovery, Dottie does it all! Husker ball!
3: Serve to the back middle, nice pass. Bad left, big shot, Skyler George, that's a rocket. Dug by Alumi off a left shoulder, just protecting himself. It caroms towards Andy Jackson, who redirects home. Kaboom! 15-8, they love it in Lincoln.
4: Again, the Buckeyes in those red tops. Again, Naomi Gobu, left hand crossbar, great dig by Alumi, travel sideways. Chased down by Laney, over to Harper, big swing, not down. Bump set left, Naomi Gobu, roll shot for the Buckeyes. Harper right there, Bergen sets behind. Andy Jackson, she drops it. That's volleyball. Beautiful.
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5: And welcome in. Happy Wednesday to you. Good stuff there with Coach Manning. He's got a lot of energy. He's fun to watch and listen to on the sideline. But you could tell he's just super passionate about his guys.
6: Yeah, he's got a good group, too. And they're playing really well right now, so it was good to talk to him and just get his philosophy on pass rushing. And we had the whole conversation, and you had talked to me about this, how they have gotten rid of the verbiage of edge. Not a huge fan of the word edge, so I said that was the show that officially the word edge has been killed. We are now defensive ends.
5: Yeah, here. It was, I guess we... Was it week one or week two? And we had him on for the assistant coach interview segment in the countdown to kickoff. And he said, the title changed. And I was like, I'll just say your name then. But I knew that they had taken off edges off the roster, but I wasn't sure officially. That was something that he wanted to make sure, hey, we're in the Big Ten now. We have defensive ends.
6: Yeah, he was just talking about the history of the Big Ten. And we're not edges, we're defensive ends. So... my nerdiness, we were talking defensive ends, like when I grew up watching the Colts and Dwight Freeney and Robert Mathis and just nerding out on some of that, but also talking about Maryland and the test that is ahead. And don't get fooled, everybody. I said it on Monday with Coatney, horse blinders, the fact that they have a ton of talent on this team. I was talking to Damon today at practice, and they have an edge rusher that is coming off the bench that is their highest recruit in program history for that position. If you look at a lot of their skill positions, there are players that were recruited and were finalists. Maryland was finalists with the Georgias, the Tennessees. Like, they beat out a lot of these guys from the DMV area for blue blood SEC. You know, there's big ACC schools in there, Big 12 schools. So that a lot of these guys are highly sought after in high school. Just be ready. There's a lot of talent on the field that Maryland brings here.
5: Yeah, and you've talked about it a lot just from week to week, the differences in what teams look like. And there's a lot of parity, but there's also a lot of what a team looks like maybe one Saturday. They can come out and look completely different the next Saturday. And as much as I know that there's a lot of a lot of people really excited about the game that's coming up a week from Saturday. This team is very much not taking this one coming up this Saturday lightly. It's 1-0 this week.
6: Well, last time you were on the sidelines for a Husker-Maryland game in Lincoln, the Huskers lost. Field goal at the gun 2 years ago, or it might have been 23. So just keep that in the back of your mind about how Maryland has played well here. They haven't played a whole lot, but they have a lot of talent. We talked a lot about the fact that Maryland naturally runs tempo, which has seemed to be a little bit of a kryptonite to this defense, and that's where Michigan State had a lot of their success. They average, they're 19th in the country in tempo, so seconds in between plays. I think they're 24 seconds or so. So they are one of the faster teams in the Big Ten. So they know exactly what Nebraska put on tape last week, and they know what they excel at, or at least want to excel at, is that's get the ball, not allow their opponents to sub. So their communication has to be at a high level, and the guys that are on the field that might get stuck out there for a little bit, make sure that they have all the details for every single snap, because they're going to be ready to play.
5: So hot off the press, really within the last 10 minutes, is that Big Ten availability report. And again, we'll see as it gets closer to game day, but it is out and listed as doubtful, Jamal Rule. Questionable is Ja'Cory Barney, and probable is Rex Guthrie and Brendan Black. So again, probably what expected, I guess, the difference between the doubtful and the questionable. But we'll see how those guys, it's Wednesday, got a lot of time to get yourself right before Saturday. But Brendan Black left at the end of the game. He looked like he was ready to go back in. But again, it was, I think, in hand at that point. And so they held him out. But I think he'll probably be good to go. We'll see how Ja'Cory and Jamal progress throughout the week.
6: Yeah, I'm glad you reminded me about that, because I been thinking about that all day, about what
5: Maryland's got a long
6: list. Well, that's why their running back situation is a mess, and they have a total of five running backs that are on listed as out. And when you're out, you cannot be switched to doubtful or questionable. Well, you're out on Wednesday. So that's why part of two, while Rule is doubtful, because there's still that lingering thought, okay, they get him ready to play. But I'm looking at it, LaVon Johnson, big defensive tackle. He's going to be out another week. He's a transfer from Texas. Trey Reddick, who's one of their big linebackers, is listed as doubtful. He got hurt late in the game against UCLA. That's a pretty noticeable thing that they have there, is that's one of their top backers. Preston Howard's one of their tight ends. They got back from Auburn. He did not play last week. He's listed as doubtful, so that tells me he's probably not going to play. Now, on the good news for them, they most likely will get DeJuan Williams back, who was their leading rusher from last year. So they have so many running backs that are on their out list, but they will get DeJuan Williams back this week. Iverson Howard has been banged up. He's been their lead back over the last couple weeks. So they're going to get their top running back coming into the year back, who has not played since week one. So at least for them, that's some signal of hope. And for them also, their elite edge rusher, Zahir Mathis, who got hurt in training camp, he's going to be out for the entire year. Dante Joyner, who's a really good piece in the secondary, is going to be out for another game. So it just continues to grow. But like you said, the most notable news there for Nebraska, Rule's going to be listed as doubtful and Barney is questionable. And then you have the probables, Brendan Black and Rex Guthrie, and Rex, who went through warm-ups last week.
5: Yeah, he was full go, and he even went through the defensive backs come out earlier than everybody and do some warm-ups, and even before they go full uniform on, and he was out there throughout that. Like, the first week of the season, Caleb Benning was not out there for that, but then he came out in the full uniform. So to me, I took it as Rex was getting close, being that he went through everything last week. So it was good to see Caleb get out there, though, and get a lot of snaps.
6: Yeah, I think he was 19 snaps or so. Remember that hit he made on the running back? I think it was Patterson at the 2-yard line. It was a one-on-one situation, lost his wind a little bit, but he laid a boom, and that's a situation that a running back's got to win. And Caleb made a really good hit in a crucial moment. So it'd be good to see Caleb's snaps continue to go up and what that rotation looks like. In the secondary, you'll keep a pretty close eye on what Ja'Cory Barney and how he's moving in warmups this weekend. So that'll be something that certainly we'll watch. And then if Rule dresses out, that'll be probably the first thing our eyes go to.
5: Yeah, and I think, we've talked a lot about this, but just they feel good about the depth that they have at those positions. And, two, 3 years ago, if your top running back and your top wide receiver go out, you don't feel as good. But not that you are okay with those guys being out. You definitely want them back. But I just think that they have been able to really establish some guys that are ready to step into that role in that next man up situation. And we saw it. And Coach Rule talked about this on the TV show when we recorded on Monday. Just a couple of things that Quinn Clark did, who Quinn Clark stepped in Ja'Cory Barney's role when Ja'Cory was out in the second half. So a couple of things that he was big on and a couple blocking plays as well. And then we saw the running backs, and Mekhi Nelson did a solid job in the second half. And, you know, Isaiah Mosey, they feel good about. And then no Vincent Genitone. So I think that allowed for them to maybe be a little bit more cautious with those guys as well.
6: I think there's a good chance you'll see Genitone again, specifically in short yardage situations, because if you're Rule at this point in time, even if he does play, you're probably not going to run him in short yardage situations when you have to be ultra physical between the tackles and you don't want to put him in that position. So that would tell me that Genitone probably would be a go in those specific situations. But also, too, if Ja'Cory Barney's not 100% or doesn't play, it does limit what you can do in the jet sweep game, which we know is a huge part of Dana's offense, the ability to make a defense defend from the width of the field, sideline to sideline. So if Barney does not play, that would severely limit, I would guess, what it kind of looks like. I know they've tried to work Isaiah Hunter into the run game a little bit more with traditional handoffs, but maybe use him more in the jet sweep game along with Gilmer. But not if you don't have Barney or don't have him 100%, that would limit what your offense does look like.
5: Demetrius Bell also is a guy that they feel like is coming along too.
6: Seeing him line up in the backfield too, yeah, a little bit.
5: So he's a guy, and then Janiron Bonner caught a couple passes, right? Yep. At least the one that picked up the first down, and so maybe some of the situations that would have gone to Carter Nelson, you could fill with Janiron Bonner. But Coach Rule says that he's working his way back too. We had talked about that Sean Hammerbeck had warmed up it with the tight ends. He had a tight end number on, and he didn't go through the receiving drills, but if I think probably working him if they need extra blocking tight ends.
6: Yeah, I would guess that's probably a plan for him as well. As Ingerson moves up the depth chart, having just an extra big body on those short yardage situations, and Hammerbeck he's a big dude. I saw Carter yesterday. He was moving around pretty good. I mean, he's still got a massive brace on, but for what it looked like originally to what it is now is a pretty big sigh of relief, because the first thing you thought is, oh, no, his season's over again. It's not the case.
5: Yeah. I got a text in from Roger. He said, agreed, need to be focused on those guys that hail from College Park, Maryland. Bring the wood and get an early lead in front of the homecoming crowd. Be sound on special teams, specifically that Aussie punter and the rest of the punt team. Then attention can be turned to those defending champs of 2025 in the amiable Coach Sig and the Hoosiers, GBR.
6: Yes. One
5: Roger
6: week at a time.
5: Dodger.
6: Roger, you have a good name. Roger the Dodger. That's what I've been telling people all week, is that they have elite athletes on both sides of the ball that were highly sought over by a lot of places. And, yeah, they got beat up last week, and they're going to be told all week that they're no good and that their program is no good and that their head coach is going to be fired. That could, you know, yeah, it could put them in a bad spot, but it also could rally them. So you wonder what, you know, their energy probably is going to be pretty high to prove a lot of people wrong. Their season ain't over. They're just four games into it.
5: Coach Rule brought it up on Monday, how good this team played after they, quite frankly, got their butts whooped against Michigan a couple years ago.
6: Yeah, yeah. It's a game-by-game proposition. That's how this thing works. It's a completely new test, completely new set of circumstances and obstacles, and all the good things that Nebraska did last week, you know, that doesn't mean a thing. Come 3 o'clock Central Time, Memorial Stadium. You got to prove yourself every single week. That's why I urge everybody. Indiana, to me, is in the much distant future.
5: Mentioned the TV show with Coach Rule. You can tune in Monday nights during the football season, all season, for the Nebraska Football TV show presented by Medica. And check your local listings for details there. We also post that on our YouTube channel as well. Appreciate the text coming in from Roger. If you want to be a part of the show, 402-413-2400. 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All right, got to get to a break. When we come back, you can hear from Logan Nisley from Nebraska Women's Basketball opening night coming up on Friday. So to talk some hoops, keep it here on Sports Nightly.
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5: 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Welcome back to Sports Nightly with Kyle Crooks. I'm Jessica Cootie. Going to talk some Husker women's basketball. But before that, Art in Los Angeles has texted in. He said, "Hi, guys. Great show. I have a question about volleyball. Is tomorrow's match going to be the toughest of the season? I sure hope not. I would love to see another sweep, GBR." It could be. That's the, you know, that's what comes with playing in a rivalry on the road.
6: That was the case last year. Remember?
5: I know. And then it ended up being domination. They're, again, another team that they're certainly not taking lightly. There's a lot of history there. And, you know, we talked with Lindsay Peterson on The Dig this week. And really, this team has not been in a hostile road environment yet, because when they've gone on the road, it's been pro Husker fans, and then they've been at home for 3 weeks, and so this will, Penn State will have their fans there. It's not like going on the road somewhere else, you know, where it's overtaken by Husker fans. There will be some Husker fans there, but Penn State will have
6: fans.
5: It's
6: a big deal. A few years removed from a title.
5: Yeah, their student section will be, they're right up there on the court. They're loud, and so, you know, there's obviously some connections there with Caroline Juravicius and that played here and is usually plays well against Nebraska, it seems. So it's there. Look, it very well could be a battle. But
6: did I tell you last year when I spoke to a sports broadcasting camp, she was the speaker before me?
5: Really?
6: And I got in the Zoom room wearing a Nebraska stuff from my office. She said, "Hey, you know, you're from Nebraska. I played there." So it was it was unique because she was. The students were they were interviewing her over Zoom, and then I was sitting there waiting, and she saw the Scarlet N, and she was like, "Oh,
5: there's." She's still good friends with several of the players, but yeah. So look,
6: it's gonna be tough. I talked to JB when he was getting off the elevator for the coach's show. He said it's not gonna be easy.
5: Yeah,
6: and he thinks they need to get tested.
5: Yeah, and I think Penn State's been a little up and down, but when they're up, they're solid. So it could be, but also I would never be shocked if Nebraska dominates anybody either.
6: Yeah, I think that's the expectation, right? And that's their expectation coming in. But we know the history of that program. They're going to be ready to go. We know the students really gave it to Nebraska last year. I think they're pretty close to the court too.
5: Yeah, they're so right up on top of you there.
6: It's a very interesting environment to play in. So, but Nebraska's seen it all at this point. I mean, again, they just played at Wrigley Field in front of like 50,000. Well, didn't play, but
5: yeah, that was a friendly crowd for Nebraska.
6: Yeah, well, but I mean, just in terms of environments, like there's nothing they have not experienced from angry to 90,000 to everything.
5: All right, let's talk some women's basketball. Again, coming up on Friday night, we have opening night with both men's and women's basketball. It's always a really fun event down at the Haymarket, presented by Shields. They'll have the posters there, get to meet the team. If it's raining, they do have backup plans, but you can get on out there. It starts at 7, but I think you could probably start lining up a little earlier. I know the teams get out there a little earlier, but so it should be a fun night. But preseason practices have been underway for about a week now for both these teams, and I was able to get out to women's practice yesterday and had a chance to chat with the sharpshooter, Logan Nisley. All right, here with Logan Nisley. Practice preseason underway for about a week now. How has it gone?
21: It's gone so good. This group is just so special and so unique, and I feel like just the confidence that we've instilled in each other from this summer into now, we're just really, really excited to get to be playing games soon.
5: I was going to say, being the work that you guys already put in, it seemed like you were able to move really quickly in this summer. How prepared were you guys for what needed to start being attacked for the preseason?
21: I think we were very prepared, and this group is so special in the fact that we're just going to get to work. work, and there's no shame in it. We're excited for it. We're going to put our heads down, get to work, do what needs to be done in order to succeed. And I think as a group of seven of us that stayed, plus all of our transfers, our freshmen, we just have a group that wants to work and wants to get better, and we're not satisfied with anything, and I think that's what makes us special.
5: What did you learn about this group that when you guys are coming together over the summer?
21: We learned that we just have a lot of unique pieces, and like it's super exciting just because we have unique pieces that maybe haven't played together in the past that we've seen work really, really well together just in practice. And we go up and down against our scout guys every day, and so just seeing what works for us, maybe what isn't our best strength right now, and just keep working on it because we're not satisfied that that's not a strength of ours. And so really working on our weaknesses and also just making our strengths even stronger.
5: The one practice I came to this summer, it took like over an hour, I think, to get to any offense. You guys, I know, focused very heavily on defense and rebounding. How much better did you guys feel like you got throughout the summer and being that that was the big emphasis?
21: Yeah, I mean, we just have so many pieces, especially having Nat back, a couple of our freshmen, Kennedy Williams. We just have a lot of defensive mindset people, and I think that's going to make us extremely strong on that side of the ball. Their energy and effort on defense is just contagious, and I think we've all just put in so much work wanting to get better on that side so that maybe if our shots aren't falling, if we're not getting, you know, the shots aren't going in, we're getting good looks, but they're not necessarily the outcome that we want, we can still get stops on defense, and so that way the game doesn't get out of hand for us.
5: How do you like the new pieces and what they've brought to the gym?
21: It's so awesome. I mean, each and every year, you know, you get new pieces, you get to hang out together, get to know each other. But I think this year we've just really leaned into the fact that, like, our chemistry on and off the court is what's going to win us games in the long run. And everybody's putting in the work. Everybody started official practice. But just those relationships that we can build is what's going to win us games, what's going to help us when we're maybe in a rut at Rutgers on the road or, you know, those kind of things. And so just hanging out outside of it, we're always together. We're not all the same person. We all have a lot of different personalities, unique personalities, and so just really leaning into those and leaning on each other when we need it.
5: All right, you've been around quite a big role for this team for a long time now. For you going into this season, what were some of the areas that you've really focused on that you want to improve in your game?
21: Yeah, I mean, I think just leadership-wise, we do have a new team and a couple new faces. Obviously, we have that core seven of us, and I think we've really leaned into that player accountability and player-led teams. But just my individual leadership of, like, okay, taking ownership, maybe having those conversations where it's like they may not be the easiest conversation, but it's what needs to be had in order for us to grow. And so really just leaning into that. Confrontation is not my best strength. And so leaning into those areas where I can get better at that. And then obviously just keeping, like I said, my strengths and working on areas of the game where I can maybe get a little bit better. And so just focusing on getting myself healthy and ready for this season.
5: All right, I think, 3 weeks away from the exhibition? It's going to be here before you know it.
21: Yeah.
5: What are the steps that this team needs to take each day before you kick off the season?
21: Yeah, I think just staying disciplined. I mean, we have a lot of fun. We have a lot of areas where it's like we're really good at this. But just staying disciplined in those areas where maybe like we can't let a turnover turn into three turnovers. Or we can't let, you know, the scout guys get one paint touch, two paint touch, three paint touches. Just staying disciplined and finding those areas where we can cut off them. They don't get any more in the shots. They don't get any more open looks, all that kind of stuff. And then just playing with pace but not playing pants on fire. I think sometimes a couple of our turnovers come from when we're just trying to, you know, play fast and not necessarily under control. And so I think if we can cap off those two areas, I think we'll be really good.
5: All right, last thing for you. Tickets on sale.
21: Yes.
5: For Husker Nation.
21: Yes.
5: What do they need to know about this team? How important? What's your challenge to Husker Nation to be there for you guys this season?
21: I just think we're a group that's going to fight for Husker Nation, whether that's at home, on the road. We've seen that Husker Nation can show up for football, volleyball, men's basketball. I mean, Husker Red is important, and I think the nation is seeing that across all sports. And so we're a team that's going to show up. We're going to fight. We're a lot of fun. We will get into it with the crowd. We're very hype. We're very energetic. And so just showing up for us, and we're going to show up for them too.
5: Awesome. Great stuff. Appreciate your time.
21: Thank you.
5: Again, Logan Nisley with Nebraska women's basketball. Hey, the you've got a pick four combination out now. You got season tickets. You're going to want to be in PBA for this women's basketball team. Men's too. I was talking about this earlier today with Nick and on his show, and just how much fun this basketball season is going to be. I'm fired up. Both those teams are going to be really fun to watch. But you can get tickets now, Huskers.com/tickets. And again, opening night coming up on Friday night.
6: I think next week we are going to have the head man Fred Hoiberg is going to be in studio. So I'm pretty sure we're going to have him early next week. So I would plan on hearing a little bit more about the men's basketball team. We'll see what we can get Amy on. But it's going to be here because next Friday they play an exhibition at PBA. So there's going to be a lot of people in the Haymarket area. So the tickets are available now on the men's side. Go get them and watch this team next Friday.
5: By the way, when I saw Amy Williams at practice yesterday, she got to watch Bruno Mars with her youngest daughter
6: in
5: Colorado. And she said it was
6: Denver.
5: A great show. So
6: yeah, my mom saw that too. Yeah. Happy birthday, Brenda.
5: Brenda, happy birthday.
6: Happy birthday to my mom. She is the light of my life, biggest supporter, number one fan. So
5: yes.
6: Happy birthday,
5: happy
6: mom.
5: Birthday, Brenda. All right, got to get to a break, but coming up next can get you set for another weekend of college football with the Big Ten Blitz. Keep it here on Sports Nightly.
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6: To start off this segment, we have Tyler Danberg, Ohio State sideline reporter. So, Tyler, Ohio State has been pretty dominant early this season with just one loss to Texas. What are your thoughts on how the season is going and some takeaways from the last four games?
7: Well, through the first four games, this is an Ohio State team that is replacing a lot, lost a lot from the NFL draft, lost three top 11 NFL draft picks on defense alone. So they brought in eight new starters on the defensive side of the ball. They brought in over 50 newcomers. And these first four games have allowed an opportunity to see how this team has gelled. And depth has been one of the key takeaways from what we've seen from Ohio State through four games on both sides of the ball. They've rotated a lot on the offensive side, especially at the wide receiver position where they've utilized a lot of different guys. They lost Carnell Tate, who was a number four draft pick last year. And so who is stepping up outside of Jeremiah Smith? So enter Chris Henry Jr. and Brock Boyd, a pair of freshmen. Enter Devin McEwen, a transfer from UTSA. And then on the defensive side of the ball, they've used a lot of rotation on the defensive line, in the linebacker room, bringing back Peyton Pierce in a first-year starting role full-time. They brought in a transfer in Christian Allegro from Wisconsin. And then they have these two really young sophomore pieces in Riley Pettijohn and TJ Alford as linebackers who have made a big impact early. And then in the secondary, they've utilized a true freshman in the nickel spot in Jay Timmons and a pair of experienced cornerbacks in Devin Sanchez and Jermaine Matthews Jr., who's now been a key starter for the last two-plus years. So I think the biggest takeaways has been the depth from Ohio State that's been showcased. Obviously, that 3-1 record slightly marred by the loss against Texas, where they fell 24-23 despite leading by 20 points heading into the fourth quarter. If you flip that score around and if they don't lose the game in the fashion that they did, maybe they're not looking at the season. Maybe the public perception around the team isn't looked at the same way. But I think that, again, you got to look at it. Well, they went down second week with a lot of new pieces at the now number one team in the country, and they led for a good chunk of that game and probably will win that game. If you play it out of 10 times, they would have probably found a way to win that game multiple times. I think that this is a team that's going to be tested now, Hayden, as we head into Saturday against Iowa. This is a big stretch for Ohio State. You visit Iowa, the number 14 team in the country. Then you return home to welcome in Maryland. Then you visit Indiana. You have a bye. Then you go out to USC, and then you welcome in Oregon. We're going to learn a lot more about this Ohio State team as this stretch unfolds.
6: This week, the team travels out to Kinnick Stadium. So what can we expect to see in this matchup, and what are they going to need to do to ride back home with a win?
7: Well, a huge, huge matchup within the matchup is Ohio State's run defense against Iowa's rushing attack. It's no secret that Iowa prides itself on running the football, and that's a lot of their identity. And Illinois was able to run over Ohio State.

0: State last week. Despite the Buckeyes winning 42-19, Illinois ran for over 200 rushing yards. And for Ohio State, you know, that was something that defensive end Kenyatta Jackson Jr. talked about on Tuesday, is that that's unacceptable. We're expecting to beat the brakes off of Illinois and stop the run, and they weren't able to do that. So how are they going to try and make tweaks to fix the run defense? Kenyatta said that a day after that game, they tried to fix the run defense and did fix the run defense on Sunday. So now we're going to see what that's going to look like come Saturday. Iowa's got a great rushing attack. Kamari Moulton leads the way as a running back. They've had a game this year where they've had three different running backs run for over 100 yards in the same game. First time they've done that since 1983. They've got a great offensive line, and they've even got some youth on that offensive line, yet they still find a way to be super effective. So I think that trench play is probably going to be what decides who wins this game or not.
1: Ohio State takes on Iowa on Saturday at 2:30 Central on CBS. Next up is Christopher Sullivan Diaz with Illinois.
2: Here to talk about the Illini's upcoming matchup against the Boilermakers is Steve Kelly with WDWS Sports. How do you see the Illini offense responding this week to the Boilermakers after a 42-19 loss against Ohio State?
3: I think the offense will be fine. The offense actually moved the ball up and down the field on Ohio State. Just didn't get in the end zone enough, and then the defense gave up, obviously, too many points to Jeremiah Smith and company. But the offense hasn't been a real problem. It's putting up about 420 yards per game, and led by transfer quarterback Caden Hauser. So offensively, I think Illinois is strong. Now the question is going to be, can they stop Purdue or anybody else on the schedule?
2: What are some of the defensive challenges that the Illini will face after the dismissal of Bobby Houck as defensive coordinator, as well as facing a Purdue team that is slightly above the Illini in yards per game?
3: Yeah, they're similar teams offensively and defensively, too. They both have had trouble stopping folks, but they have been able to move the football themselves. The Illinois defensive issues have been putting pressure on the quarterback. They've only got 3 sacks in 4 games. They would like to improve on that, obviously, and at least put some pressure on the quarterback. The linebacking play has been a little bit suspect. The strength of this defense has been the secondary. As a matter of fact, one of the safeties is the team's leading tackler, and that's Matthew Bailey, 28 tackles. But, putting pressure on the quarterback, and most defenses will say that's where it starts, and Illinois has not been very effective in doing that.
2: What are the keys to victory for the Illini against the Boilermakers?
3: Well, this is a trophy game. These two teams play for the Cannon Trophy. Illinois has had it for the last 2 years. This is the 102nd meeting between these two rivals, and there's only one game difference in that Purdue has a 1-game lead after all those years. As I mentioned, Illinois has won 2 straight, but Purdue has won 7 of the last 10. It always seems like Purdue comes into Champaign, especially, and plays Illinois tough. I think if the defense makes some improvement, I think Illinois has plenty of offense to come out of this game with a victory, but Illinois goes in about a 10-point favorite. I think it will be in that neighborhood of a pretty good football game. The last time Purdue was here, it ended up a 50-49 Illinois win 2 years ago. I don't know if it'll get that high, but we'll have to wait and see.
2: Steve, thank you for your time.
3: You bet. Thank you.
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4: Here with Zach Osterman from the Indy Star. Zach, last week the Hoosiers won their first conference game of the season, 29-23 against Northwestern. A lot closer than many expected. Did that surprise Indiana at all?
5: I don't think it was necessarily a surprise for Kurt Cignetti. He spent a lot of last week, you know, really kind of talking to anyone who would listen about, you know, just how good he thought Northwestern was. I think he has a lot of respect for David Braun. I think he has a lot of respect for Chip Kelly, obviously, as an offensive mind. And so I think, you know, Cignetti came out Monday and talked about kind of all the opportunities he felt like his team missed and all the mistakes that they made. But I think he also expected a tough game from Northwestern, and obviously that's what he got. But I think, you know, from Indiana's perspective, you know, the word that they like to use around that facility is standard. And I think it's fair to say they did not feel that game met their standard. You know, an offense that was really misfiring in the first half, a defense that just kind of lost its way in the second half. And a team that, you know, therefore had to kind of go all 60 minutes to beat Northwestern. But, you know, it's certainly the kind of game that I think Indiana will hope and will try to use as a learning tool going forward.
4: Wide receiver Charlie Becker burst on the scene late last season with Mendoza at quarterback. He already has 6 touchdowns this year and is considered one of the best receivers in college football. Is there anything specific that has changed that's led to his success this season?
5: I don't think there's any one thing. I think he's a very versatile player at that position. You know, he's obviously got elite speed, which makes him a very difficult cover in one-on-one situations, but he's got a big body. He's got big hands. You know, he's got great sort of hand-eye coordination and body control. You know, his ability to impact the game on back shoulder throws and in single coverage, you know, jump balls. I mean, there's really not kind of a route or route concept that he can't run effectively. And then I just think that, you know, you have 2 quarterbacks in a row here, 2 pretty successful ones that have, you know, sort of prioritized, because, you know, you talked about he came on the scene late last season, but he was one of Fernando Mendoza's roommates. He was one of Fernando Mendoza's most consistent throwing partners through the offseason in 2025. Mendoza would have told you long before maybe, you know, the Big Ten knew Charlie Becker's name, how good he could be. And I think Josh Hoover, you know, would probably testify to the same level of talent. I think he's a really good, I know it sounds simplistic, but he is a really good all-around receiver.
4: You mentioned Kurt Cignetti earlier and the standard that he sets for this football team. This week against Rutgers, what does Indiana have to improve on to live up to that standard?
5: Yeah, I think if you're Kurt Cignetti, especially given Rutgers' profile and some of what we've seen them do the last couple of weeks offensively, you know, he talked a lot about K.J. Duff and the, you know, Rutgers run game and just, you know, sort of the different areas of that team that I think he feels maybe can be a problem for Indiana. After the way that you saw Indiana on the one hand looked very good defensively for about the first 2.5 quarters against Northwestern, but then also just kind of just lose grip of that game defensively. I think Northwestern scores on its last 4 drives, including a field goal there at the end. I think if you're Kurt Cignetti, what you'd like to see as much as anything else is just that defense return to, you know, kind of the dominant stretch that saw Indiana go, I think it was 11 quarters without allowing a touchdown. And, you know, obviously some of that's against a Howard or a Western Kentucky, but, you know, 11, 12 quarters without a touchdown still kind of speaks for itself. And I think if you're Kurt Cignetti, you would like to see Indiana kind of back to that defensively while you maybe work through on the other side of the ball some of the down-to-down consistency issues you have on offense.
1: 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My thanks to Hayden Gary, Christopher Sullivan Diaz, and Matthew Mills for their help, and Tyler Danberg, Steve Kelly, and Zach Osterman for joining us. 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
15: So speaking of Choices Treatment Center, college football picks coming up on Friday night. We will not be on the air tomorrow because we got a big volleyball match at Penn State. We talked about it a little bit earlier, but really the first road test for this team. It's going to be a hostile environment, so we will be off the air, John Baylor, Lauren Cook West, but we will be back on Friday night. We will make our picks then. 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We've had a couple people the last couple game days. It's been fun.
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15: All right. Well, that's going to do it for us. Thanks to Hayden and Christopher Sullivan Diaz. Enjoy volleyball tomorrow night. We'll talk to you Friday night here on Sports Nightly. Have a great night, Husker Nation.
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24: ABC News, I'm Dave Packer. An alleged terror plot on a flight bound for Israel thwarted. The captain was allegedly stabbed by the co-pilot, who then tried to crash the plane. As that plane plunged, several passengers and crew members burst into the cockpit to take down the attacker. ABC's Tom Sophie Borridge.
25: That violent descent ripping off pieces of the tail, but miraculously everyone survived. Yaniv Hayoun was one of the men who subdued the attacker, helping level the plane. Telling reporters it was a do-or-die situation.
24: The suspect's being questioned in Saudi Arabia. Today, Cornell University agreeing to initiate an independent investigation after a female former student alleges she was gang-raped at a fraternity house. A report in the New York Times says that Ken Paxton, at a Republican fundraiser, told supporters that President Trump's RNC midterm convention may have hurt his chances in Texas and the chances of other Republicans to win. Nonsense, says a Paxton campaign advisor. This is ABC News. Pennsylvania is reporting a fifth measles-associated death. They say the person from Lancaster County was not vaccinated. No other details were given. Pennsylvania is reporting 943 measles cases so far this year. This was the last day of operation for the flagship Neiman Marcus store in downtown Dallas.
26: With giant windows facing the street, Neiman Marcus was a throwback to a time when storefront displays were the best advertising. And the message was clear.
27: You're getting the best. And when you get the best, it's going to cost a little more.
26: Many of those displays were designed by Larry Leathers. Neiman's owners have hinted at closing the flagship store for years.
27: I wish it had happened quickly and it was over.
26: Today, the store goes dark for good. Jim Ryan, ABC News in Dallas-Fort Worth.
24: Manchester City faces an uncertain future after being found guilty of breaking the Premier League's financial rules for nearly a decade. An independent commission delivered the verdict, which City rejects. Dave Packer, ABC News.
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29: The NTN AccuWeather forecast for tonight calls for a flood warning in effect through Saturday night. Showers and thunderstorms likely for tonight, low getting down in the mid-60s. Some of the storms could produce heavy rainfall. New rainfall amounts between 1 and 2 inches possible. For Thursday, a 50% chance of showers and thunderstorms. Mostly cloudy with a steady temperature around 66. Additional quarter to half inch of rain is possible. Then on Thursday night, 30% chance of showers, low getting down to around 50.
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1: 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Students who participate in extracurricular activities are three times more likely to excel in the classroom. KWBE and Watchtower Wealth Management are proud to recognize students throughout Southeast Nebraska and Northeast Kansas who are excelling inside and outside the classroom. This week's Students of the Week are Kate Ideas and Draken Dakota. Kate is a junior at Beatrice High School. She was the stage manager for the musical Grease and did everything from stage managing, costume design, costume alterations, and prop creations. She was considered one of the hardest working students during the run of Grease. Draken is a senior at Beatrice High School. He gets to school each day before 7 for football, and then morning marching band, then goes to school, and then more football after school, and then musical rehearsal. He is a section leader in band and show choir, a soloist in marching band, and he was the lead in the musical Grease as he was Danny. Congratulations to Kate and congratulations to Draken, our Students of the Week. The Student of the Week Awards are brought to you by KWBE along with Anthony Schnelli, Jody Starr, Tony Hines, and Ben Kidder with Watchtower Wealth Management in Beatrice.
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The National Weather Service in Omaha has issued a flash flood warning for central Lancaster County in southeastern Nebraska, northeastern Saline County in southeastern Nebraska, southeastern Seward County in southeastern Nebraska, until 11:45 p.m. At 8:41 p.m., Doppler radar indicated thunderstorms producing heavy rain across the warned area. Between 2 and 3 inches of rain have fallen. The expected rainfall rate is 1 to 2 inches in 1 hour. Additional rainfall amounts of 2 to 3 inches are possible in the warned area. Flash flooding is ongoing or expected to begin shortly. Expected hazards include flash flooding caused by thunderstorms. This is a radar-indicated threat. Impact, flash flooding of small creeks and streams, urban areas, highways, streets and underpasses, as well as other poor drainage and low-lying areas. Some locations that will experience flash flooding include Lincoln, Crete, Waverly, Wilbur, Dorchester, Davie, Sprague, Pioneers Park, Emerald, Lincoln Airport, Holmes Lake Park, Walton, Denton, Yankee Hill Lake, Conestoga State Recreation Area, Brewston State Recreation Area, Walnut Creek Recreation Area, and Olive Creek State Recreation Area. This includes Interstate 80 in Nebraska between mile markers 392 and 412. Turn around, don't drown when encountering flooded roads. Most flood deaths occur in vehicles. Be especially cautious at night when it is harder to recognize the dangers of flooding.

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The National Weather Service in Omaha has issued a flash flood warning for northwestern Lancaster County in southeastern Nebraska, western Saline County in southeastern Nebraska, Seward County in southeastern Nebraska, until 11:45 p.m. At 9:24 p.m., Doppler radar indicated thunderstorms producing heavy rain across the warned area. Between 1 and 3 inches of rain have fallen. The expected rainfall rate is 1 to 2 inches in 1 hour. Additional rainfall amounts of 2 to 3 inches are possible in the warned area. Flash flooding is ongoing or expected to begin shortly. Expected hazards include flash flooding caused by thunderstorms. This is a radar-indicated threat. Impact, flash flooding of small creeks and streams, urban areas, highways, streets and underpasses, as well as other poor drainage and low-lying areas. Some locations that will experience flash flooding include Seward, Milford, Friend, Utica, Dorchester, Beaver Crossing, Malcolm, Staplehurst, Garland, Pleasantdale, B, Raymond, Garner, Cordova, Tobias, Blue River State Recreation Area, Tamara, Pawnee State Recreation Area, Swan Creek Reservoir No. 2 in the Highway 41 and 15 South Junction. This includes Interstate 80 in Nebraska between mile markers 366 and 390. Turn around, don't drown when encountering flooded roads. Most flood deaths occur in vehicles. Be especially cautious at night when it is harder to recognize the dangers of flooding.

0: Strutting with Bob Seger and the Silver Bullet Band on KWBE. You're invited to the Husker Insight Luncheon tomorrow at the Beatrice Legion, bringing you the latest Husker news, insight information, and analysis. 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The program starts at noon, and lunch is included with admission. 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
1: Politicians like Senator Pete Ricketts are the problem. Wall Street Pete bought his Senate seat. And what has he done? Whatever's best for Pete. But when working people need his help, it's always the same old story. Crickets from Ricketts. My story's a little different.
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1: ABC News, I'm Dave Packer. New York Governor Kathy Hochul says Cornell University has agreed to open an independent investigation into how the school handled what a former student alleges was a gang rape at a frat house in 2024.
2: Investigation of what exactly transpired in terms of the civil actions and what the role Cornell University played, what they did, what they didn't do.
1: That student filed a complaint, but no charges were brought, and she's now suing. Passengers on board a Fly Dubai flight to Tel Aviv sprang into action after the co-pilot allegedly stabbed the captain and put the plane into a nosedive, plunging the plane thousands of feet. Not waiting for fate, the passengers rushed the flight deck, subdued the co-pilot. A third pilot managed to safely land the plane in Saudi Arabia. Paramount Skydance and Warner Brothers Discovery have set a wedding date. The two media giants will officially become one mega company on October 6th. This is ABC News. President Trump says South Korea plans to invest $54 billion in a natural gas project in Alaska.
3: Thanks to the agreements my administration has secured with the Republic of Korea, they will invest up to $200 billion, that's the Korean government.
1: South Korea's funding of the pipeline, part of the broader trade agreement struck with the U.S. in 2025. The president made the announcement with Alaska Senator Dan Sullivan by his side. The Republicans locked in a tight re-election race against Democrat Mary Petola. California Governor Gavin Newsom has signed a series of bills into law aimed at protecting workers from the threats of artificial intelligence, including potential job loss and workplace surveillance. Carnegie Mellon University says hedge fund CEO Ken Griffin is donating $3 billion. They say most of the money will be used to start a new campus in Miami that'll focus on societal challenges. Some of the rest of the money will go to the Pittsburgh campus's computer science program. Dave Packer, ABC News.
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5: The NTN AccuWeather forecast for tonight calls for a flood warning in effect through Saturday night. Showers and thunderstorms likely for tonight, low getting down in the mid-60s. Some of the storms could produce heavy rainfall. The rainfall amounts between 1 and 2 inches possible. For Thursday, a 50% chance of showers and thunderstorms. Mostly cloudy with a steady temperature around 66. Additional quarter to half inch of rain is possible. Then on Thursday night, 30% chance of showers, low getting down to around 50.
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0: Flood warning in effect for the KWBE listening area through Saturday night. Most of the heavy rain that we're going to get could fall tonight, up to 2 inches.
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0: This week in sports, we have Nebraska volleyball on the air tomorrow at 5 as they take on Penn State. 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

The National Weather Service in Omaha has issued a flash flood warning for southwestern Lancaster County in southeastern Nebraska, northeastern Saline County in southeastern Nebraska, southeastern Seward County in southeastern Nebraska, until 2 a.m. At 10:56 p.m., emergency management reported flooding in Crete and other portions of Saline County, with numerous stranded cars. Between 3 and 5 inches of rain have fallen. The expected rainfall rate is 1 to 2 inches in 1 hour. Additional rainfall amounts of 1 to 3 inches are possible in the warned area. Flash flooding is already occurring. Expected hazards include life-threatening flash flooding, thunderstorms producing flash flooding. Severe weather has been confirmed by emergency reported. Impact, life-threatening flash flooding of creeks and streams, urban areas, highways, streets, and underpasses. Some locations that will experience flash flooding include Crete, Denton, Walnut Creek Recreation Area, Conestoga State Recreation Area, and Bluestem State Recreation Area. Turn around, don't drown when encountering flooded roads. Most flood deaths occur in vehicles.

0: You're listening to KWBE, Beatrice. ABC News, I'm Dave Packer. After the Supreme Court ruled Tennessee could go forward with the execution of Christa Pike, that execution was botched tonight. Witnesses say authorities gave her two rounds of lethal drugs, and when asked to leave the chamber, they said she was still breathing. Reporter Terry Gessner with ABC affiliate WKRN was one of those witnesses.
1: I will say I've witnessed, I believe, five executions in Tennessee. Nothing about today was normal, typical at all.
0: Passengers aboard a flight to Tel Aviv survived what Israeli officials said was an attempted terror attack. The plane's first officer allegedly stabbed the plane's captain and then put the plane in a nosedive. But passengers got to the flight deck, one of them putting the attacking co-pilot in a chokehold and stopping that rapid descent. The plane safely landed. The alleged attacker is in custody. Police in Manassas, Virginia, say a shooting at a United Rentals was an act of workplace violence that left two dead and one hospitalized. This is ABC News. An Orlando woman accused of firing a gun at the L.A. home of Rihanna has been indicted.
2: One day after a judge ruled 36-year-old Ivana Ortiz is mentally fit for trial, an indictment against her has been unsealed. She had previously been charged and pleaded not guilty to attempted murder and other charges. The indictment actually came in June, but only now is being unsealed. Getting an indictment allows prosecutors to skip holding a preliminary hearing, which would have been like a mini trial. Ortiz is accused of firing at the home and bullets hitting it while Rihanna and ASAP Rocky were in an Airstream camper on the property. Other family members were in the home. Nobody was injured. Alex Stone, ABC News, Los Angeles.
0: A bill aiming to permanently ban the sale of Chinese vehicles in the United States has stalled in the Senate. More Americans were taken out to the ball game this year. Major League Baseball says game attendance rose for the fourth straight year to nearly 72 million. That's the highest since 2017. Dave Packer, ABC News.
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4: The NTN AccuWeather forecast for tonight calls for a flood warning in effect through Saturday night. Showers and thunderstorms likely for tonight, low getting down in the mid-60s. Some of the storms could produce heavy rainfall. New rainfall amounts between 1 and 2 inches possible. For Thursday, a 50% chance of showers and thunderstorms. Mostly cloudy with a steady temperature around 66. Additional quarter to half inch of rain is possible. Then on Thursday night, 30% chance of showers, low getting down to around 50.
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0: If you missed it this morning, you don't want to miss it tomorrow. 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

0: For what it's worth, Buffalo Springfield on KWBE. Coming up this Friday, we have Beatrice football on the air. 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

0: 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The National Weather Service has issued a flood warning for the area until Saturday, and that affects the Big Blue River near Barnston and Beatrice.
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The National Weather Service in Omaha has issued a flash flood warning for Southern Cass County in southeastern Nebraska, Northern Gage County in southeastern Nebraska, northwestern Johnson County in southeastern Nebraska, southeastern Lancaster County in southeastern Nebraska, Odo County in southeastern Nebraska, until 3 a.m. At 11:54 p.m., Doppler radar indicated thunderstorms producing heavy rain across the warned area. Between 1 and 3 inches of rain have fallen. The expected rainfall rate is 1 to 2.5 inches in 1 hour. Additional rainfall amounts of 1 to 3 inches are possible in the warned area. Flash flooding is ongoing or expected to begin shortly. Expected hazards include flash flooding caused by thunderstorms. This is a radar-indicated threat. Impact, flash flooding of small creeks and streams, urban areas, highways, streets and underpasses, as well as other poor drainage and low-lying areas. Some locations that will experience flash flooding include Syracuse, Hickman, Weeping Water, Bennett, Elmwood, Firth, Adams, Palmyra, Cortland, Sterling, Unadilla, Panama, Attica, Union, Claytonia, Luka, Harlem, Weehawken, and Pickerel. Turn around, don't drown when encountering flooded roads. Most flood deaths occur in vehicles. Be especially cautious at night when it is harder to recognize the dangers of flooding.

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KWBE, Grand Funk, Some Kind of Wonderful. Before that, Jeopardy from the Greg Kinn Band. And Starship started this hour of music off with Nothing's Gonna Stop Us Now. Happy Thursday. It is after midnight. That means it's my time to come in. My name is Patrick, and I want you to give me all your lovin'. And I'm gonna give you all the hits here on KWBE, because here is ZZ Top.

0: KWBE Blondie, one way or another, wrapping up another set of all the hits that you can handle. That was ELO right ahead of Blondie there with Do Ya, and we had the Foundations, Build Me Up, Buttercup, some feel-good music to keep you going here early on your Thursday. I know it feels like Wednesday to some, but it is technically Thursday because midnight is come and gone. So we also want to remind you that since the week is progressing so quickly, you don't want to miss out on Nebraska football taking on Maryland. We have all that coverage starting at 11 a.m. Saturday, October 3rd. Nebraska football is found right here on KWBE. Right after your weather, you can look forward to some Jackson Brown, Prince, and we'll hear from Tears for Fears as well on KWBE.
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2: It's a fundraising event for the Philly Stone Barn. 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
3: The NCN AccuWeather forecast for the overnight early morning hours calls for a flood warning in effect through Saturday night. Showers and thunderstorms likely for the overnight period. Low getting down in the mid-60s. New rainfall amounts between 1 and 2 inches possible. On Thursday, we have a 50% chance of showers and thunderstorms with a steady temperature around 66. And then Thursday night, 30% chance of rain. Low getting down to around 50. And that's your NCN AccuWeather forecast on KWBE.
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KWVE, that was Bob Seger and the Silver Bullet Band, Trying to Live My Life Without You. Before that, Tears for Fears, Shout. We also heard Prince, I Would Die for You. And Jackson Brown started off this set with Running on Empty. Peter Schilling still to come. Also, we'll throw one in from Rod Stewart if we have time this hour. But right now, it is Blue Oyster Cult from 1976. What an amazing year in rock music that was. Here comes Don't Fear the Reaper on KWVE.

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1: ABC News, I'm Dave Packer. Passengers aboard a Fly Dubai flight to Tel Aviv Wednesday sprang into action after the co-pilot allegedly stabbed the captain and plunged the plane thousands of feet in an apparent attempt to crash it in what Israeli officials are saying was an act of terror. ABC's Tom Sophie Burridge in Tel Aviv.
2: And in a stunning turn, a passenger who stormed the cockpit to help, later describing the incredible moment, he took over the plane's controls, pulling it out of the nosedive, saying he learned it by watching TV. A third pilot who was on that plane then stepping in.
1: In Tennessee, Governor Bill Lee ordering the suspension of all scheduled executions for this year, pending a review of Wednesday's botched execution of 50-year-old Krista Pike. Her lawyer says she's in the hospital. Cornell University agreed on the urging of New York's governor to initiate an independent investigation after an unidentified female former student now alleges she was gang raped at a fraternity house. This is ABC News. According to a new report, the Massachusetts Attorney General uncovered 900 documented cases of alleged sexual abuse over 70 years in three Catholic dioceses in the state. 2 months after the collapse of Arizona State hockey player Matthew Mitch during workouts,
3: the head coach has been put on leave. Seven players came forward arguing the school's version of that practice did not match what they actually endured. Some of that practice, run by a former Green Beret, lawyer for the family claims it lasted more than 80 minutes in direct sunlight with only a handful of players allowed water. An attorney for the Green Beret says his workout was under an hour and he left before Mayich collapsed during the cool down after.
1: ABC's Trevor Ault. A dozen Impressionist and Post-Impressionist works valued at almost $500 million going up for auction, including a Van Gogh. The piece is had for decades in a private South American collection. Sotheby's expects the works to smash records when sold in New York November 18th. Dave Packer, ABC News.
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9: The NCN AccuWeather forecast for the overnight early morning hours calls for a flood warning in effect through Saturday night. Showers and thunderstorms likely for the overnight period. Low getting down in the mid-60s. New rainfall amounts between 1 and 2 inches possible. On Thursday, we have a 50% chance of showers and thunderstorms with a steady temperature around 66. And then Thursday night, 30% chance of rain. Low getting down to around 50. And that's your NCN AccuWeather forecast on KWBE.
0: 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At work. Car. We are there for you. We're Queen.

KWVE, Peter Cetera, Glory of Love. My name is Patrick. That was a great tune, taking me back to the late 80s. But let's go ahead and go back even further to the early 80s with the Commodores. And this is one of my all-time favorites from Lionel Richie and the boys. Lady, you bring me up. This is KWVE. Good morning.

0: Oh, yeah, one of my all-time favorites from Mr. Bowie, Changes, here on KWBE. And, you know, there's been some changes on that Husker football roster this year, just a whole new vibe around the whole program, and I have a lot of hope that they're going to continue their successful streak here on Saturday. Of course, we will have that game for you on Saturday right here on KWBE. But if you can't wait till Saturday, well, make sure that you check out the Husker Insight Luncheon coming up later today. Happy Thursday, by the way. I know it feels pretty early or late, depending on how you look at it. But it is Thursday, so later today at 11:30 a.m., the doors will open at Beatrice Legion for the Husker Insight Luncheon. The program will begin at noon, and you're invited to get the scoop and the Husker football news, inside info, and expert analysis with Sean and the Husker Insight Luncheon. He'll break it all down for you with the old gridiron scoop for the game on Saturday with Maryland and Nebraska going head-to-head. So once again, that starts at noon at Beatrice Legion. The lunch will be included with your admission. And it's brought to you in part by Roar's Machinery, Claybaugh Pharmacy, and Blue Valley Door. KWBE is your home for Husker sports.
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2: The NCN AccuWeather forecast for the overnight early morning hours calls for a flood warning in effect through Saturday night. Showers and thunderstorms likely for the overnight period. Low getting down in the mid-60s. New rainfall amounts between 1 and 2 inches possible. On Thursday, we have a 50% chance of showers and thunderstorms with a steady temperature around 66. And then Thursday night, 30% chance of rain. Low getting down to around 50. And that's your NCN AccuWeather forecast on KWBE.
3: Nebraska football is 4-0 for the first time since 2016 as they head back to Memorial Stadium this weekend. 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I'm Kyle Crooks, the voice of the Huskers. 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

This is KWBE. That was Ben E. King, Stand By Me. Also, Kim Carnes in this set with Betty Davis Eyes. Earlier before that, we heard Aerosmith and John Waite, Missing You. You don't want to miss out on any of the great music that I have lined up for you to continue this set. We'll hear from the Motels. But right now, it's time for Toto taking us to Africa with KWBE. Good morning. I hear the drum.

0: serving the area since June of 1949. 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
1: ABC News, I'm Dave Packer. Her attorney says Krista Pike, the 50-year-old woman scheduled to be put to death by the state of Tennessee Wednesday night, is being treated at a nearby hospital after she didn't die. Witnesses say a lethal injection was administered and then they watched. What took place left reporter Terry Gessner from ABC affiliate WKRN confused.
2: The curtains close at first at 7:46, and she was clearly still alive. She was clearly still breathing and snoring. We could audibly hear that.
1: An alleged terror plot on a flight bound for Israel thwarted. The captain was allegedly stabbed by the co-pilot, who then tried to crash the plane. As the plane plunged, several passengers and crew members burst into the cockpit to take down the attacker and managed to land the plane safely in Saudi Arabia. The alleged attacker is being questioned there. 23 years after the U.S. invaded Iraq, the White House announcing it's completed its withdrawal from the country. This is ABC News. A source confirms to ABC News that the Federal Trade Commission has opened an investigation into the safety of AI systems, including Anthropic and OpenAI. Murder charges in the murder case of a New York Times executive.
3: The two 77-year-olds who each reportedly took turns shooting are now officially charged with murder, personal use of a firearm causing death, and the special circumstance of lying in wait. They're accused of killing their son-in-law, 40-year-old Jonathan McKenzie, in a sports complex parking lot in Dublin, California last weekend. New details are emerging that McKenzie was transgender, and court documents claim he had suffered abuse as a transgender man at the hands of the two elderly suspects and their daughter. He and their daughter had been going through a contentious divorce. Alex Stone, ABC News.
1: Scientists say Switzerland's glaciers lost more than 5% of their ice this year amid Europe's record-breaking heat wave. It's still not as much as the losses seen in 2022. Dave Packer, ABC News.
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9: The NCN AccuWeather forecast for the overnight early morning hours calls for a flood warning in effect through Saturday night. Showers and thunderstorms likely for the overnight period. Low getting down in the mid-60s. New rainfall amounts between 1 and 2 inches possible. On Thursday, we have a 50% chance of showers and thunderstorms with a steady temperature around 66. And then Thursday night, 30% chance of rain. Low getting down to around 50. And that's your NCN AccuWeather forecast on KWBE.
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You've got it locked into KWBE. Happy Thursday. It's just after 2 a.m. We heard Billy Joel there with Only the Good Die Young. Also, Janet Jackson in this hour of music was started off by Belinda Carlisle. Mad About You. I think you're going to be just mad about this next set. It's so groovy. We got some good stuff on the way from Will to Power, Elton John, and Chic is going to help us get a little freaky. But right now, let's get free with Free Fallin' and Tom Petty on KWBE.

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0: KWBE, wrapping up another set of some amazing hits. We have all the hits here on KWBE. And next, right after your weather, we're going to do one from 1973 from the Doobies, and it's going to rock your socks off. 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It's Friday Night Rocks, giving you all kinds of rock to get your weekend started off right. 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
2: The NCN AccuWeather forecast for the overnight early morning hours calls for a flood warning in effect through Saturday night. Showers and thunderstorms likely for the overnight period. Low getting down in the mid-60s. New rainfall amounts between 1 and 2 inches possible. On Thursday, we have a 50% chance of showers and thunderstorms with a steady temperature around 66. And then Thursday night, 30% chance of rain, low getting down to around 50. And that's your NCN AccuWeather forecast on KWBE.
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Thank you for tuning in to KWBE from 1980. It's Ambrosia, the biggest part of me. Before that, Huey Lewis in the News, also an 80s tune there. Hip to be square. We heard one from Was Not Was that I used to have on a cassette single in that set as well. Walk the Dinosaur, and as I indicated earlier, we got the Doobies, China Grove, that one from 1973. What a great set of music we are enjoying here. You don't want to go anywhere. I'm going to throw one in from Chaka Khan really soon, right now. It's time for that Ramblin' Man. And this is Dickie Betts taking the lead with the Allman Brothers on KWBE.

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1: ABC News, I'm Dave Packer. Passengers aboard a Fly Dubai flight to Tel Aviv Wednesday sprang into action after the co-pilot allegedly stabbed the captain and plunged the plane thousands of feet in an apparent attempt to crash it in what Israeli officials are saying was an act of terror. ABC's Tom Sophie Burridge in Tel Aviv.
2: And in a stunning turn, a passenger who stormed the cockpit to help, later describing the incredible moment, he took over the plane's controls, pulling it out of the nosedive, saying he learned it by watching TV. A third pilot who was on that plane then stepping in.
1: In Tennessee, Governor Bill Lee ordering the suspension of all scheduled executions for this year, pending a review of Wednesday's botched execution of 50-year-old Krista Pike. Her lawyer says she's in the hospital. Cornell University agreed on the urging of New York's governor to initiate an independent investigation after an unidentified female former student now alleges she was gang-raped at a fraternity house. This is ABC News. According to a new report, the Massachusetts Attorney General uncovered 900 documented cases of alleged sexual abuse over 70 years in three Catholic dioceses in the state. 2 months after the collapse of Arizona State hockey player Matthew Mayich during workouts,
3: the head coach has been put on leave. Seven players came forward arguing the school's version of that practice did not match what they actually endured. Some of that practice, run by a former Green Beret, lawyer for the family claims it lasted more than 80 minutes in direct sunlight with only a handful of players allowed water. An attorney for the Green Beret says his workout was under an hour and he left before Mayich collapsed during the cool down after.
1: ABC's Trevor Ault. A dozen Impressionist and Post-Impressionist works valued at almost $500 million going up for auction, including a Van Gogh. The piece is had for decades in a private South American collection. Sotheby's expects the works to smash records when sold in New York November 18th. Dave Packer, ABC News.
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9: The NCN AccuWeather forecast for the overnight early morning hours calls for a flood warning in effect through Saturday night. Showers and thunderstorms likely for the overnight period. Low getting down in the mid-60s. New rainfall amounts between 1 and 2 inches possible. On Thursday, we have a 50% chance of showers and thunderstorms with a steady temperature around 66. And then Thursday night, 30% chance of rain. Low getting down to around 50. And that's your NCN AccuWeather forecast on KWBE.
10: Nebraska football is 4-0 for the first time since 2016 as they head back to Memorial Stadium this weekend. 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I'm Kyle Crooks, the voice of the Huskers. 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

KWBE, the Daz Band, Let It Whip. Before that, Steve Miller Band, Rockin' Me. And we did some rocking with the Simple Minds, Don't You Forget About Me, starting off your 3 a.m. hour correctly. And as we cruise through the early morning hours of your Thursday here, we're going to be giving you more of the hits that you've come accustomed to hearing here on KWBE. Expect ZZ Top, also some Poison, and Aretha Franklin and George Michael still to come. But right now, it's Lynyrd Skynyrd. This is a requested tune called Simple Man, and you're listening to KWBE. Happy Thursday.

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0: KWPE, ZZ Top, Cheap Sunglasses, Poison. Before that, we also heard Aretha and George Michael teaming up with I Knew You Were Waiting For Me. And I know you're waiting for me to tell you some good information, because KWBE gives you all kinds of great info, and we're going to give you a look at your weather here before too long. And speaking of weather, when you live in southeast Nebraska, weather can get kind of crazy in no time, without warning. 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
1: Nebraska is back on the road for the first time in nearly a month. Hello, folks. I'm John Baylor, voice of Nebraska Volleyball. 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As the Huskers travel east to face the 16th-ranked Penn State Nittany Lions at Rec Hall. 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
3: The NCN AccuWeather forecast for the overnight early morning hours calls for a flood warning in effect through Saturday night. Showers and thunderstorms likely for the overnight period. Low getting down in the mid-60s. New rainfall amounts between 1 and 2 inches possible. On Thursday, we have a 50% chance of showers and thunderstorms with a steady temperature around 66. And then Thursday night, 30% chance of rain. Low getting down to around 50. And that's your NCN AccuWeather forecast on KWBE.
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2: It's a fundraising event for the Philly Stone Barn. 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

KWBE Earth, Wind, and Fire, September, although it is October. Happy Thursday. It is October 1st. It is mighty early here, but we're going to get through this thing together, so keep it locked into KWBE where you get all the hits. We're going to rock steady with the Whispers in just minutes, but right now, speaking of rock, let's rock out with Stevie Nicks. Stand back. This is KWBE. Happy Thursday.

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1: ABC News, I'm Dave Packer. Her attorney says Krista Pike, the 50-year-old woman scheduled to be put to death by the state of Tennessee Wednesday night, is being treated at a nearby hospital after she didn't die. Witnesses say a lethal injection was administered and then they watched. What took place left reporter Terry Gessner from ABC affiliate WKRN confused.
2: The curtains close at first at 7:46, and she was clearly still alive. She was clearly still breathing and snoring. We could audibly hear that.
1: An alleged terror plot on a flight bound for Israel thwarted. The captain was allegedly stabbed by the co-pilot, who then tried to crash the plane. As the plane plunged, several passengers and crew members burst into the cockpit to take down the attacker and managed to land the plane safely in Saudi Arabia. The alleged attacker is being questioned there. 23 years after the U.S. invaded Iraq, the White House announcing it's completed its withdrawal from the country. This is ABC News. A source confirms to ABC News that the Federal Trade Commission has opened an investigation into the safety of AI systems, including Anthropic and OpenAI. Murder charges in the murder case of a New York Times executive.
3: The two 77-year-olds who each reportedly took turns shooting are now officially charged with murder, personal use of a firearm causing death, and the special circumstance of lying in wait. They're accused of killing their son-in-law, 40-year-old Jonathan McKenzie, in a sports complex parking lot in Dublin, California, last weekend. New details are emerging that McKenzie was transgender, and court documents claim he had suffered abuse as a transgender man at the hands of the two elderly suspects and their daughter. He and their daughter had been going through a contentious divorce. Alex Stone, ABC News.
1: Scientists say Switzerland's glaciers lost more than 5% of their ice this year amid Europe's record-breaking heat wave. It's still not as much as the losses seen in 2022. Dave Packer, ABC News.
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9: The NCN AccuWeather forecast for the overnight early morning hours calls for a flood warning in effect through Saturday night. Showers and thunderstorms likely for the overnight period. Low getting down in the mid-60s. New rainfall amounts between 1 and 2 inches possible. On Thursday, we have a 50% chance of showers and thunderstorms with a steady temperature around 66. And then Thursday night, 30% chance of rain. Low getting down to around 50. And that's your NCN AccuWeather forecast on KWBE.
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Well, if you like all the hits, then you are in heaven here on KWBE, so stay with us. That was Warrant with Heaven, of course. Before that, the Rolling Stones, Jumpin' Jack Flash, and Glenn Frey told us how the heat is on, starting off this hour. Well, it is Thursday. I hope you are excited because a lot of good stuff happens on Thursdays around here. We have some great music coming up for you to get excited about as well, so expect to hear from 38 Special. Also, Genesis and Cat Stevens coming up tonight at 5 p.m. Tune in for our coverage with Nebraska Volleyball as they will take on Penn State. And that's tonight on your home for Husker Sports, KWBE. Here comes ELO.

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0: KWPE, Cat Stevens, Wild World. It is a wild world out there, and we want to keep you informed. So that is kind of a part of our mission, not only giving you all the hits and the great music that you've been enjoying as we wrap up another set there, but we also like to give you lots of info. So we'll take a look at your weather in just a minute. And if you want some great local info, you can get that on the morning show, which is coming up in no time here on KWBE. We'll have all kinds of good stuff for you there, including at 8:30. You can tune in and make sure you're listening for Beatrice Today, because we will have Ask the Mayor with Beatrice Mayor Bob Morgan. And that's at 8:30 with the morning show on KWBE. Bananarama is next. Hang out.
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2: The NCN AccuWeather forecast for the overnight early morning hours calls for a flood warning in effect through Saturday night. Showers and thunderstorms likely for the overnight period. Low getting down in the mid-60s. New rainfall amounts between 1 and 2 inches possible. On Thursday, we have a 50% chance of showers and thunderstorms with a steady temperature around 66. And then Thursday night, 30% chance of rain, low getting down to around 50. And that's your NCN AccuWeather forecast on KWBE.
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KWBE, George Benson, taking us on Broadway. Before that, Everybody Wants to Rule the World from Tears for Fears. And earlier in this set, we also heard Andy Kim, Rock Me Gently. I don't really care how you rock me, just rock me. That's my preference. We have Bowie coming up with a little rocker, so you'll want to stay close for that one. And you'll also want to stay close for the morning show, which will be happening very soon. So my name is Patrick. I'm going to be getting the heck out of here and making room for the morning show shortly. But just remember...

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1: ABC News, I'm Sherry Preston. Tennessee Governor Bill Lee has halted all executions in the state following the attempt last night to put convicted killer Krista Gayle Pike to death. She was administered two doses of the execution drug, but afterwards was still alive, says witness Terry Gessner.
2: The curtains close at first at 7:46, and she was clearly still alive. She was clearly still breathing and snoring. We could audibly hear that.
1: She is now in a hospital. The co-pilot accused of attacking the pilot of a Fly Dubai plane and trying to crash it is now in Saudi custody. He is from Oman and started working for the airline 8 months ago. A plumber helped save the plane from going down, subduing the attacker and bringing the plane to a safe stop. Cornell University agreeing to open an independent investigation into how the school handled a former student's allegations of gang rape at a frat house on campus 2 years ago. No charges were ever filed, and the woman involved is suing the school. This is ABC News. The British government is now linking Iran to an alleged plot against an airbase near London used by American forces. Five people were arrested on Sunday after their vans were spotted near the base. One person now under arrest, accused of plotting an attack on the Texas state capitol.
3: A notice sent to Texas state senators and reviewed by ABC News says on Tuesday night, the Department of Public Safety learned of a credible threat by a main suspect who, along with suspected co-conspirators, were planning an attack on the Texas capitol. The attack was to occur on Thursday, October 1st. The FBI and Texas troopers arrested the main suspect with the help of a SWAT team. The notice says the investigation is ongoing and there is now an enhanced law enforcement presence at the state capitol. Alex Stone, ABC News.
1: Just one series left in baseball's wild card round. The Phillies beat the Braves in 10 innings last night, tying their series at one game each. The deciding game tonight. Last night, the White Sox, Yankees, and Padres all advanced. I'm Sherry Preston, ABC News.
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9: Cattle were higher Wednesday. Soybeans, corn, and hogs finished lower. I'm John Perkins with a Brownfield Market Update. Plant your potential and harvest your reality with Stein. Turn potential into reality by planting the best genetics from Stein and leveraging the extensive knowledge of their agronomic experts. Soybeans were lower on fund and technical selling, along with spillover from the drop in corn. USDA's quarterly stocks number for beans lower than expected and unknown did by U.S. soybeans ahead of the open. More near-term harvest delays are probable. Conditions could turn drier after that. November was down 4.75 at 12.93. January was 3.5 lower at 13.09 1/4. October meal was down $3 at 357.10. October bean oil held at 67.85. Corn was lower on fund and technical selling, with the nearby months down sharply. Quarterly corn stocks were much larger than expected, implying slower than anticipated demand. Corn's also monitoring harvest activity. December was down 21.25 at $5.75. March was 20.5 lower at 515.5. And wheat was weak to sharply lower. Quarterly wheat stocks and production are both close to pre-report expectations. Rain has delayed winter wheat planting, but the soil moisture recharge is beneficial in most of those areas. December Chicago was 17 lower at 675.75. December Kansas City was down a dime at 733. December Minneapolis wheat was 6 cents lower at 693.25. Live and feeder cattle were up sharply with some degree of optimism about this week's direct trade. Megan Grebner's got a look at that in a moment. October live is up 145 at 218.67. December was 190 higher at 222.70. With the lower move in corn, November feeders are up $3.40 at 334.30. And hogs closed lower, pressured by profit-taking and the midweek cash and wholesale trade. October lean was down 65 at 78.72. December was 27 lower at 69.42. Megan Grebner has that full look at the cash livestock markets after this brief break.
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12: 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Asking prices in Nebraska did surface at $360 dress. The rest of cattle country was quiet. Bids were floated at $345 dress. That's actually $5 below the week's previous business. Box beef was mixed with solid and light demand for moderate offerings. Choice up 13 cents at $382.79. Select was $3.89 lower at $360.59. Estimated cattle slaughter was 98,000 head. Cash hogs closed lower with a moderate negotiated run. Barrows and gilts at the National Daily Direct down $1.02 with a weighted average of 77.72. The Western Corn Belt was 2 cents lower with a weighted average of 77.99. Prices at the Iowa, Minnesota, and the Eastern Corn Belt were not reported due to confidentiality. Pork values were lower, down 282 at 84.95. All of the primals were sharply lower and lower. And estimated hog slaughter was 486,000 head. I'm Megan Grebner for Brownfield.
13: Nebraska is back on the road for the first time in nearly a month. Hello, folks. I'm John Baylor, voice of Nebraska volleyball. Join Lauren Cook West and me Thursday, October 1, as the Huskers travel east to face the 16th-ranked Penn State Nittany Lions at Rec Hall. Pre-game coverage begins at 5 p.m. Central. 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

0: Peter Frampton on KWBE and Show Me the Way. 66 degrees at KWBE. Flood warning in effect from this evening through Monday night. For the Big Blue River here in Beatrice at 145 this morning, the stage was at 6.1 feet. Bankful stage is 16 feet, and the forecast is for the river to rise above flood stage this evening to a crest of 27 feet by Saturday morning. It will then fall below flood stage Monday morning. Our temperature right now here at the studios, we're at 66 degrees.
1: 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Direct cash cattle trade activity was relatively quiet Wednesday. Asking prices in Nebraska surfaced at $360 thrust. The rest of cattle country was quiet. Bids were floated at $345 dress. That was $5 below the previous week's business and quite a ways from current asking prices that could push any significant trade until the end of the week. At the Interstate Regional Stockyards in Missouri, feeder steers weighing less than 550 pounds were steady on a light test. Steers weighing more than 550 pounds were $3 to $6 lower. Feeder heifers weighing less than 500 pounds were $5 to $10 higher. Heifers weighing more than 500 pounds were steady. The USDA says demand was moderate to good on a light supply. Medium and large one feeder steer 601 to 635 pounds brought $370 to $394. Medium and large one feeder heifer 658 to 677 pounds brought $333 to $335. Box beef was mixed with solid and light demand for moderate off range. Choice up 13 cents at $382.79. Select was $389 lower at $360.59. Estimated cattle slaughter was 98,000 head. Cash hogs closed lower with a moderate negotiated run. Packers have leverage and they're able to move needed numbers without having to get too aggressive in their procurement efforts. The industry is monitoring available supplies of market-ready hogs. Barrows and gilts at the National Daily Direct were down $1.02 with a weighted average of $77.72. The Western Corn Belt was 2 cents lower with a weighted average of $77.99. Prices at the Iowa, Minnesota, and the Eastern Corn Belt were not reported due to confidentiality. Pork values closed lower, down $2.82 at $84.95. All of the primals were sharply lower and lower. And estimated hog slaughter was 486,000 head. At the CME, live and feeder cattle were up on optimism about this week's direct business, and lean hog futures were mostly lower on profit taking. I'm Megan Grebner for Brownfield.
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0: 66 degrees at KWBE, 40% chance of rain today with a high in the upper 60s. Lows tonight dropping down to around 48. Friday's forecast, sunny, 65 for the high. Saturday, highs around 70, and we'll see 72 for your high on Sunday. A flood warning is in effect from this evening through Monday night for the Big Blue River here in Beatrice. At 1:45 a.m. this morning, the flood stage was at 6.1 feet. Bankful stage is 16 feet. So the forecast right now, according to the National Weather Service, the river is expected to rise above flood stage this evening to a crest of 27 feet Saturday morning. It will then fall below flood stage Monday morning. Flood stage is 18 feet. So again, a flood warning in effect from this evening through Monday night for the Big Blue River here in Beatrice. Temperature at KWBE, we're at 66.

0: EWBE, Robert Palmer here on our Thursday morning. Hey, we got our Husker Insight Luncheon today. 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
1: It's National Farm Safety and Health Week, and that's a good reminder that some of the most dangerous things on the farm are also the things we do every single day. Hello, everyone. I'm Cindy Young with Brownfield, and this is My Two Cents. We climb into tractors. We work around livestock. We climb ladders, repair equipment, handle chemicals, and spend long hours in the heat. Because these jobs are familiar, it's easy to get comfortable and let safety become an afterthought. But farms don't come with a pause button. A tired operator can make a mistake. A split-second distraction around machinery can have lifelong consequences. And animals that are normally gentle can react in ways we don't expect. Farm safety isn't about slowing down everything we do. It's about taking a few extra seconds to think before we act. Turn off the equipment before working on it. Wear the seat belt. Keep guards in place. Make sure someone knows where you are. Give kids a safe place away from machinery and livestock. Take a break when you're tired. Drink plenty of water when the temperatures climb. And don't forget about health. Farming can be physically demanding, stressful, and oftentimes isolating. Taking care of yourself is just as important as taking care of the farm. We talk a lot about protecting our crops, our livestock, equipment, and the land. The most important thing to protect is the person who comes home at the end of the day. Farm Safety and Health Week is a great reminder, but safety belongs on the farm every day. I'm Cindy Young with Brownfield. That's My Two Cents.
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0: Dancing on the Ceiling, Lionel Richie on KWBE, 66 degrees. We're going to bring in Beatrice Mayor Bob Morgan to our studios this morning for our Ask the Mayor program. That's coming up at 8:30 today. If you got a question in regards to city issues or city government, you can give us a call or you can text in your question at 402-228-5924, and we'll pass that question along during the program this morning.
1: Widespread rains of benefit on the central and southern plains. Harvest delays, though, over sections of the Corn Belt. Drier, cooler air settles in northwest to southeast. The start of an extended dry spell begins this weekend. Good Thursday morning, everyone. It's agriculture meteorologist Greg Soldier. We're back in with your ag weather today right here on Brownfield Ag News. And the initial waves of rain making their way across the southern Great Lakes region yesterday. Amounts of a quarter to three quarters of an inch, although upwards of an inch to inch and a half and higher in some areas near the Mississippi River, northwest Illinois, far east and southeastern Iowa. And those ongoing flood watches up and effect across a good chunk of central and southern Iowa, back across the central plains and southward into sections of Oklahoma and Texas, would you believe? Could be upwards of 4 to 6 inches of rain over some of those baked and drought-ridden grounds of the central and more so southern plains over the next couple of days, and perhaps the potential for a couple of stronger storms there as well. In any event, widespread rains continue from the central high plains into the Great Lakes region for the day today. They will continue to mosey slowly to the east and southeast in pretty solid coverages the next 24 to 36 hours at an additional quarter to three quarters of an inch, and locally over an inch. Southern Great Lakes region and along the I-80 corridor, perhaps an inch or two in some of the eastern through southern areas of the Corn Belt, as mentioned, down into the southern plains, multi-inch rainfall totals and then some, and that will also translate on eastward into the lower Mississippi Valley, the west end of Cotton Belt country, certainly by the end part of the week tomorrow, Friday, and over the weekend over the southeastern states. And, oh, by the way, welcome to this new month of October. With an October feel underway for the day-to-day across the northern plains, matter of fact, a little bit of a frost noted up near the Canadian border, and some patchy frost can't be ruled out for the next couple of mornings across parts of North Dakota, the uppermost Midwestern areas, and northern Great Lakes region from west to east over the end part of the week, into the weekend, and early next week as well. And with still a bit of a summery feel, with readings into the 80-degree range and higher into parts of the central Corn Belt for the day-to-day. Otherwise, it'll be a mix of 60s and 70s after 80s in two sections of the Ohio Valley for the day-to-day, and perhaps a southeast from there for the day tomorrow. So the heat winding on down, relative short-lived, though. It's building across the western states with a transition back into a warm ridge of high pressure, Pacific Northwest and across much of the west, and even some of the torrential rains and flash flooding across the southwest, complements of the tropical systems. Not quite done with. There may be another feature coming up into Baja and western Mexico early to mid next week, but otherwise it is a weather scenario that continues on southern plains, lower Mississippi Valley, Delta into the southeastern states, Cotton Belt country, pasture lands and rangelands will appreciate the rainfall there, and perhaps with harvest in mind, well, they're well ahead of the game in that particular part of the country. Milder, drier from west to east, wind blown, the start of an extended spell of drier weather for the Corn Belt, getting crops to maturity and or resuming harvest, the story into next week and beyond. I'm Greg Soldier with your Ag Weather Today.
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1: ABC News, I'm Sherry Preston. No executions in Tennessee until an investigation is complete. That the order from the governor after the state tried to put Krista Pike to death overnight, but she survived two doses of the execution drug. She is at the hospital. No word on her condition. ABC's Andrea Fujii.
2: Pike was 18 when she and her then boyfriend tortured and murdered their fellow classmate, Colleen Slemmer, in 1995. Pike confessed, but claims her traumatic childhood and years of abuse were a factor.
1: The United Arab Emirates now says it's taking control of the investigation after a fly Dubai plane to Tel Aviv had to make an emergency landing in Saudi Arabia, the co-pilot allegedly stabbing the pilot. He's in custody. President Trump says he's still considering an export ban on diesel to try to bring prices down. Experts warn that likely will not work. Pentagon Chief Pete Hegseth confirms the 20% cut to the number of generals and admirals and says that Elon Musk will help lead a study on the future of war. This is ABC News. A new development at Arizona State University following the death of hockey player Matthew Mayich, who collapsed and fell into a coma following practice. Some are now challenging Coach Greg Powers' account of what happened the day he died.
3: The head coach has been put on leave after seven players came forward arguing the school's version of that practice did not match what they actually endured. Some of that practice, run by a former Green Beret, lawyer for the family claims it lasted more than 80 minutes in direct sunlight with only a handful of players allowed water. An attorney for the Green Beret says his workout was under an hour and he left before Mayich collapsed during the cool down after.
1: ABC's Trevor Ault. Glaciers in Switzerland are melting fast.
4: The glaciers this year, they have lost enormous quantities of ice. In total, it was 5% less in terms of ice volume.
1: Matthias Huss, director of glacier monitoring in Switzerland. I'm Sherry Preston, ABC News.
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11: It is now time for your local news on KWBE. The Gage County Board has affirmed the executive order from Nebraska Governor Jim Pillen relaxing weight limits on roadways and enacting a temporary diesel fuel tax reduction. The Board of Supervisors acted on the matter Wednesday. Supervisor Terry Jurgens of Rural Odell says the order heading into harvest season should not have a detrimental effect on roads.
12: I was told, well, it's going to do damage to our roads. Well, I don't see it that way because there's still no axle can be over 20,000 pounds. And that's all year round. That's the way it is. But you'll be able to haul 25% more product for a 90-day period or could be extended, depending on weather, to get the harvest rolling and save some time, save some energy.
11: The governor's order eased weight restrictions on county roads and state highways by 25%, though bridge load ratings would not be affected. On the diesel fuel temporary reduction, some state officials are concerned that such a step lowers revenue from fuel sales, which provides funding for roads and bridge projects. Unleaded fuel is averaged at about $4.34 a gallon, while diesel fuel in Nebraska was averaging at about $6.12 per gallon, according to AAA Nebraska. Several rounds of heavy rain could bring flash flooding and rising rivers across much of Nebraska through tonight. The National Weather Service has flood watches in effect across a large portion of the state. Eastern Nebraska could receive 2 to 4 inches of rain with isolated totals of 5 to 6 inches or more. The greatest flooding concern is along and south of Interstate 80, where some areas have already received several inches of rain over the past week. The heaviest rain in eastern Nebraska was expected Tuesday night and last night, while central Nebraska could see widespread rainfall into today. The National Weather Service says already saturated ground could lead to flash flooding and significant rises on rivers and streams. Conditions are expected to dry out this evening, with cooler and drier weather returning for the weekend. Nebraska U.S. Senator Pete Ricketts is backing legislation aimed at preventing data centers from shifting their energy and infrastructure costs onto other utility customers. The Ratepayer Protection Act fell 3 votes short of advancing in the Senate Wednesday, with a 57-43 vote. The bill would require states to consider standards for data centers using at least 100 megawatts of power. Under the proposal, companies would be responsible for additional electricity and infrastructure costs needed to serve their facilities. Ricketts says communities should also be able to ask developers about electricity and water use before projects move forward and potentially require ongoing reporting after facilities open. Democrats have criticized the bill because the standards would only be required to be considered rather than made mandatory. The measure passed the U.S. House earlier this month by a 417-3 vote. Ricketts says he expects the Senate to revisit the proposal after the November midterm elections. That is your local news on KWBE.
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0: 67 degrees, overcast skies. Good morning from KWBE 67, and we're not really going to warm up much. Our forecast for today, basically, we are looking at a high temperature getting close to 70. We'll be in the upper 60s to around 70 degrees. Then for tonight, the overnight low dropping down to the upper 40s. And tomorrow, mid-60s across the listening area. Lots of sunshine in store for us tomorrow and through the weekend as we get a break from the clouds and the rain. Today, we're still looking at another chance for some showers. We got about a 40 to 50% chance for some rain today. Cloudy through the day, and again, that temperature in the upper 60s getting close to 70. All in all, we ended up with close to about an inch of rain here at the KWBE studios in the last 24 hours. We have a number of various warnings that have been issued when it comes to flooding across Nebraska. Flood warning is going to be in effect from this evening until late Monday night for the Big Blue River here in Beatrice. At 1:45 this morning, the stage was at 6.1 feet. Bankful stage is 16 feet. The forecast is that the river is going to expect it to rise above flood stage this evening to a crest of 27 feet by Saturday morning. It will then fall below flood stage Monday morning. Flood stage is 18 feet. So again, we are looking at the river expected to rise above flood stage this evening and then crest of 27 feet on Saturday morning. We also have a flood warning in effect for the Big Blue River near Barnston until Monday afternoon. That's in effect now until Monday afternoon. At 2 o'clock this morning, the stage was 8.1 feet. Bankful stage is 20 feet, and the forecast is for the river to rise above flood stage tomorrow afternoon and crest at 25.1 feet Saturday evening. It will then fall below flood stage late Sunday night. Flood warning in effect from this morning until late Friday night for Turkey Creek near DeWitt. At 1:45 this morning, the stage in DeWitt was 15.8 feet. The forecast there is for the river to rise above flood stage this morning to a crest of 25.2 feet this evening. It will then fall below flood stage late tomorrow night. And we have a flood warning in effect until Sunday afternoon for Turkey Creek near Wilbur. And at 1:45 this morning, the stage was at 12.2 feet. Bankful stage is 11 feet, and the forecast is for the river to rise above flood stage early this morning to 14.7 feet. It will then fall this afternoon. It will rise to 15.6 feet early tomorrow afternoon and then fall Saturday morning. We also have a flood warning in effect from this afternoon till Saturday afternoon for the Little Blue River near Fairbury. At 1:45 this morning, that stage was 11.1 feet. Bankful stage is 17.5 feet, and the forecast is for the Little Blue River to rise above flood stage this afternoon to a crest of 20.2 feet tomorrow morning. It will then fall below flood stage late tomorrow evening. So a number of various warnings in effect as the rains moved across the area during the night. Some areas to the north of us saw substantial rainfall. Again, here at the KWBE studios, we did not see those heavy rains that were in the forecast, as some areas were thinking, you know, anywhere from 1, 2, up to 4 inches. We had just a few hundredths of an inch of rain overnight. Total-wise, in the last 24 hours, around an inch of rain here at KWBE. Our temperature currently, we're at 67 degrees. Again, our high today, going to get up to about 70 this afternoon.
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6: It is now time for your local sports on KWBE. Weather permitting, on the schedule tonight is some Beatrice softball, scheduled to be senior night as they take on Plattsmouth. That game's scheduled to take place at 6:30. Again, that is weather permitting. Beatrice volleyball is on the road tonight. They'll be taking on highly rated York. Other games involving area teams: Plattsmouth taking on Douglas County West. Crete will be facing off against Omaha North, as well as Platteview. Platteview will also face Omaha North. Wilbur Claytonia facing off against Shelby Rising City at home. Raymond Central will host Syracuse. Ashland Greenwood hosting Omaha Concordia. Malcolm hosting North Bend Central. Fillmore Central traveling to Fairbury. Johnson Brock will host Johnson County Central. Southern facing off against Freeman. Diller Odell taking on Meridian and Dorchester. Tonight on KWBE, we will have some Husker volleyball as the Huskers go on the road to take on Penn State. First serve scheduled for 6 o'clock. That is your local sports on KWBE.
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14: Hello, I'm Kellen Havikin with the latest ag headlines on Brownfield. Central Kansas farmer Paul Penner says record high fuel costs have been depressing this fall and expenses are mounting quickly.
15: I just filled up last week diesel tank of farm fuel at $6.09 a gallon. Imagine that, more than 200 gallon tanks. That's $1,200. In 8 or 9 fill-ups, we would have already exceeded our historical budget.
14: Ag economist Charlie Martinez says banning diesel export is not the solution to lower fuel prices.
16: Some folks might say, well, you know what? I'm just going to wait out and see and let this chaos rest for a little bit before I make any long-term decision. Well, you know, that could also slow, if enough people do that, slows herd rebuilding. And that's a grandioso example, but that's a reality.
14: And the USDA says corn stocks were 35% above last year. I'm Kellen Havikin for Brownfield.
9: Wiffles recognizes this week's Corn Belt Award winner, Jacob Swick, from Ponca High School for his outstanding leadership qualities in school and in the community.
10: Jacob says being involved with his grandfather's farm taught him how to handle the adversity of a bad harvest, and that's carried over to his athletic career.
17: That applies directly to me for football, because last year we were 2-7 and one of the worst teams in the state, and this year we already had the same amount of wins we had last year, just kind of like realizing that just because you have one down year doesn't mean that it's your entire career is over. Like, it's not going to stop you. You can keep pushing through and you'll be just fine.
10: Besides football, Jacob also competes in wrestling and track and says he learned from his father to finish what you start.
17: My dad always told me that once you start it, you can't quit. So about 2 weeks into wrestling last year, I was like, oh, I don't know if I want to do this. And my dad was like, well, you started, so you're going to finish it. So I finished the season. I ended up losing the heartbreaks. Didn't quite make it to state, but I was one match away.
9: Wiffles Hybrids, not a seed company, the corn company.
18: In times like these, Nebraskans need a fighter in their corner. That's our Attorney General Mike Hilgers, protecting the American dream. Mike Hilgers has made bringing down costs for Nebraska families a top priority. That's why Hilgers fought big companies trying to raise our electrical bills and won. Hilgers went to court to put the brakes on hidden fees that drive up costs. And Hilgers has taken the fight to the scammers and fraudsters who prey on our neighbors. As a father of four, Mike Hilgers is holding big tech accountable for misleading parents, and Hilgers defended parental rights in the classroom. And when Biden tried to force Nebraska schools to let boys play girls' sports, Hilgers said, no way. Now Mike Hilgers is fighting to defend Nebraska's water rights. And Hilgers is protecting Nebraska farmers and ranchers from crippling regulations that raise food prices. Fighting for what matters most, protecting the American dream. Our Attorney General, Mike Hilgers.
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0: With Night Moves, 6:28. Good morning. Welcome to our first day of October. Got a little light rain falling to the west of us this morning. Radar showing some light rain activity just in the eastern portion of Jefferson County. And our forecast calling for about a 40 to 50% chance for some additional rain today.
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0: It's time now for this morning's funeral calendar on KWBE, brought to you this morning by Fox Funeral Home and Cremation Services of Beatrice. Kevin Weakland of Beatrice passed away on September 25th at the age of 68. Funeral services will be this morning at 10:30 at the St. Paul's Lutheran Church of Beatrice. Fox Funeral Home and Cremation Services of Beatrice in charge of those arrangements. Ruth Wells of Beatrice passed away on September 24th at the age of 70. Funeral services will be tomorrow morning at 10:30 at the Christ Community Church. Fox Funeral Home and Cremation Services of Beatrice in charge of those arrangements. Ellen Peggy Jergena of Beatrice passed away on September 24th at the age of 84. Funeral services will be on Saturday at 10:30 at the Harmon Wright Mortuary in Beatrice. Harmon Wright in charge of those arrangements. Marilyn Elizabeth Sadoff of Sterling passed away September 15th at the age of 91. Memorial services will be on Saturday at 10:30 at the St. John Lutheran Church of Sterling. Zinc Fox Funeral Home and Cremation Services of Sterling in charge of those services. Amy Lynn Reitzman of Beatrice passed away on September 29th. A family prayer service will be held at the Christ Community Church in Beatrice on Monday morning at 10:15, followed by a funeral service at 10:30. Gravatumadick Chapel of Beatrice in charge of those services on Monday for Amy Lynn Reitzman of Beatrice. Dorothy Ann Harlan of Beatrice passed away September 20th at the age of 83. Private graveside services will be held at the Evangelical Lutheran St. John Cemetery in Lanham, Kansas. Harmon Wright Mortuary and Crematory of Beatrice in charge of those arrangements for Dorothy Ann Harlan. That's this morning's funeral calendar on KWBE, brought to you this morning by Fox Funeral Home and Cremation Services of Beatrice.
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0: Got a little light rain falling in the western portion of Jefferson County and, or I should say, eastern portion of Jefferson County, western portion of Gage County, just to the west of Beatrice. Some light rain showing up on the radar this morning. All in all, we ended up with around an inch of rain here in the last 24 hours here at the KWBE studios. Some areas to the north of us, much more substantial rainfall. And we have rain today, about a 40 to 50% chance today, with temperatures getting close to 70. Right now we are at 68 degrees. We have a number of various flood warnings that are issued around southeast Nebraska and northeast Kansas. For us here in Beatrice, a flood warning is in effect from this evening until late Monday night for the Big Blue River here in Beatrice. At 1:45 this morning, the stage was at 6.1 feet. Bank full stage is 16 feet. Flood stage is 18 feet. The forecast is for the river to rise above flood stage this evening to a crest of 27 feet Saturday morning. It will then fall below flood stage Monday morning. So keep that in mind throughout this weekend as to what's happening with the Big Blue River here in Beatrice. Also, some other notes as far as any other warnings. We do have a flood warning in effect from this morning until Friday night for Turkey Creek near DeWitt. 1:45 this morning, the stage was at 15.8 feet. The forecast is for that river to rise above flood stage this morning to a crest of 25.2 feet this evening. Also, a flood warning in effect from early this morning until Sunday night for the Big Blue River near Crete. 1:45 this morning, the stage was at 21.8 feet. Bank full stage is 18, and forecast is for that river to rise to a crest of 30 feet. Little Blue River near Fairbury, there is a flood warning there in effect from this afternoon until Saturday afternoon. At 1:45 this morning, the stage was 11.1 feet. Bank full stage is 17.5. The river is expected to rise above flood stage late this afternoon to a crest of 20.2 feet tomorrow morning. And then we have the Big Blue River near Barnston. Flood warning now in effect until Monday afternoon for the Big Blue River near Barnston. At 2 o'clock this morning, the stage was at 8.1 feet. Bank full stage is 20 feet. And the forecast from the Weather Service is that the river is expected to rise above flood stage tomorrow afternoon to a crest of 25.1 feet Saturday evening. It will then fall below flood stage late Sunday night. 68 is our temperature. We're going to get some sunshine this weekend. After we get through today, sunny skies in our forecast. Tomorrow, Saturday, Sunday, pretty nice weekend. We just got to deal with this flooding that's going to be occurring. High tomorrow, 65. High Saturday, 70. High Sunday, 71. It's again currently here at the studios, 68 degrees.
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0: Can you believe September is now history? It's behind us. And while we're here in October, wow. Wow, wow, wow, how fast time goes. 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Rise and shine, wake up, and let's get the day started. 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
21: Good morning, Dave. Today I would like to wish my cousin, Dwight Kuntz, a very happy birthday, and a very happy birthday to Denise Paul. These wishes are from Ellie, and you have a great day, and thank you.
0: Thank you. Appreciate your call this morning here on KWBE, 402-228-5924. As we take a look at our celebrity birthdays, got a few we're going to pass along here. Good morning. You're on the air.
22: I would like to wish a happy birthday to Jane Esau and Vivian Lindemann, and a happy anniversary to Glenn and Eileen Katz. And these wishes are from Maryland. And thank you, and have a great day.
0: Thanks, you too. Well, Jane, happy birthday to you. I wonder if she's delivering flowers today or if she's got the day off. Happy birthday, Jane. Celebrity birthdays include Brie Larson. She's 37 today. Brie Larson, 37. Also on the list, baseball's Mark McGwire, 63. Baseball's Rod Carew, 81. And Julie Andrews is 91 today. Good morning, KWBE. You're on the air.
23: Good morning, Dave. This morning I would like to wish very happy birthdays to Tracy Petska, Jason Sims, and John Reitman. And a very happy wedding anniversary to Gerald and Margaret Zimmerman. And these wishes are from Wanda. Thank you, and you have a great day.
0: You too, thanks.
24: There is never a bad time to start a new hobby, and I know the perfect one for you. Sewing, you can do it at home or on the go, for hours on end, or just a couple minutes here and there. Whatever your lifestyle is, Quilt Stitches has something for you. 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That's Quilt Stitches in downtown Beatrice.
0: 402-228-5924. Today, October 1st, is known as National Homemade Cookie Day. Yeah, homemade cookies are in the spotlight today. And so with that, we ask on our Facebook page this morning, our question of the day, what's your favorite homemade cookie? And wow, we're getting a lot of responses here. Carolyn says chocolate chip. Erica says peanut butter. Janice says monster cookies. Shirley goes with oatmeal with chocolate chips. Marv goes with chocolate chip. Hi, KWBE. Good morning.
1: Good morning, Dave. I'd like to wish a very happy birthday today to Julie Wright, Mary Weeders, John Reitma, Heather Moore, Jane Esau, and a happy anniversary to Glenn and Eileen Katz and Bruce and Glenn Adorn, and that comes from Bob and Gwen. Thanks, Dave. You have a good day.
0: You too. Good morning. You're on KWBE.
2: Well, good morning. I would like to wish my wife, Patricia Weikert, a happy 38-year wedding anniversary today. This comes from Bill.
0: Well, happy anniversary. Hope you had a great day 38 years ago. What was it like?
2: It was. It was very pleasant, sunny, and we didn't have any kind of weather events or anything like that. Everything went off very well.
0: And you didn't get cold feet or anything, huh?
2: No, she tried running, but some of my groomsmen grabbed her and threw her back in. So.
0: Well, you guys have a wonderful anniversary. Hope you have a chance to celebrate.
2: All right. Thank you.
0: All righty. 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

0: in Orlando, Florida on this date. 55 years ago today, yep, 1971, they cut the ribbon and opened up Walt Disney World in Orlando. Also on this date, 64 years ago today, 62 was the year, 1962, Johnny Carson made his first appearance as host of The Tonight Show. 118 years ago today, 1908 the year, Henry Ford introduced the Model T. Sticker price, $825. And it was 51 years ago today, 1975, that Muhammad Ali beat Joe Frazier for their third and final fight. It was the Thriller in Manila. It was considered to be one of the greatest fights of all time. 647 at KWBE. Hi, good morning. You're on the birthday line on KWBE.
1: We'd like to wish Mary Weeders a happy birthday and Glenn and Eileen Taft a happy anniversary. And that's from Terry and Cherry.
0: All right. Thanks for calling. Appreciate your call. Degrees at KWBE. That's going to wrap it up on the birthday line. Thanks for your calls. For those of you celebrating, enjoy. 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Of course, tomorrow, Friday, the weekend edition. 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And if you know someone who is celebrating this weekend, make sure you set the alarm and wake up with us tomorrow morning and give us a call on the birthday line. 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
0: 68 degrees at KWBE, 50% chance of rain today, temperatures reaching up to around 70, low tonight dropping down to about 47, and then starting tomorrow we finally get some sunshine throughout the entire weekend. High tomorrow 65, high Saturday 70, high Sunday 71, 68 this morning at KWBE. Coming up at 7, news from ABC. On the way at 8:30 this morning, it's Ask the Mayor. Beatrice Mayor Bob Morgan stopping into our studios to talk about city issues and city government. 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
1: ABC News, I'm Sherry Preston. The execution of a convicted killer in Tennessee ending overnight with her still alive. Reporter Tori Gessner from ABC affiliate WKRN was there for what was supposed to be the execution of Krista Pike.
2: The curtains close at first at 7:46, and she was clearly still alive. She was clearly still breathing and snoring. We could audibly hear that.
1: Officials say Pike survived two doses of the execution drug and is now at a hospital. Tennessee's governor ordering a full investigation. The United Arab Emirates says it's in charge of the probe into what happened aboard a Fly Dubai plane to Tel Aviv, the co-pilot apparently attacking the pilot. Israeli officials say it was a possible terror plot to crash the plane. The co-pilot is in custody in Saudi Arabia. New documents obtained by ABC News show the woman who says she was gang-raped at Cornell University says she, quote, felt like bait, and that there, in her words, were lions around me. This is ABC News. Murder charges have now officially been filed against a 77-year-old husband and wife accused of killing their son-in-law, a New York Times exec living in the San Francisco Bay Area. Here's ABC's Alex Stone.
3: The two 77-year-olds who each reportedly took turns shooting are now officially charged with murder, personal use of a firearm causing death, and the special circumstance of lying in wait. They're accused of killing their son-in-law, 40-year-old Jonathan McKenzie, in a sports complex parking lot in Dublin, California last weekend. New details are emerging that McKenzie was transgender, and court documents claim he had suffered abuse as a transgender man at the hands of the two elderly suspects and their daughter. He and their daughter had been going through a contentious divorce. Alex Stone, ABC News.
1: Things have been a little rough at BMW. The German car maker now says it's leaning on AI, job cuts, and new car models to turn the business around. The car maker has been facing weak demand in Europe, Chinese competition, and higher U.S. tariffs. Sherry Preston, ABC News.
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8: It is now time for your local news on KWBE. The Gage County Board has affirmed the executive order from Nebraska Governor Jim Pillen relaxing weight limits on roadways and enacting a temporary diesel fuel tax reduction. The Board of Supervisors acted on the matter Wednesday. Supervisor Terry Jurgens of Rural Odell says the order heading into harvest season should not have a detrimental effect on roads.
9: I was told, well, it's going to do damage to our roads. Well, I don't see it that way, because there's still no axle can be over 20,000 pounds, and that's all year round, that's the way it is. But you'll be able to haul 25% more product, for a 90-day period, or could be extended, depending on weather, to get the harvest rolling and save some time, save some energy.
8: The governor's order eased weight restrictions on county roads and state highways by 25%, though bridge load ratings would not be affected. On the diesel fuel temporary reduction, some state officials are concerned that such a step lowers revenue from fuel sales, which provides funding for roads and bridge projects. Unleaded fuel is averaged at about $4.34 a gallon, while diesel fuel in Nebraska was averaging at about $6.12 per gallon, according to AAA Nebraska. Several rounds of heavy rain could bring flash flooding and rising rivers across much of Nebraska through tonight. The National Weather Service has flood watches in effect across a large portion of the state. Eastern Nebraska could receive 2 to 4 inches of rain with isolated totals of 5 to 6 inches or more. The greatest flooding concern is along and south of Interstate 80, where some areas have already received several inches of rain over the past week. The heaviest rain in eastern Nebraska was expected Tuesday night and last night, while central Nebraska could see widespread rainfall into today. The National Weather Service says already saturated ground could lead to flash flooding and significant rises on rivers and streams. Conditions are expected to dry out this evening, with cooler and drier weather returning for the weekend. Nebraska U.S. Senator Pete Ricketts is backing legislation aimed at preventing data centers from shifting their energy and infrastructure costs onto other utility customers. The Ratepayer Protection Act fell 3 votes short of advancing in the Senate Wednesday, with a 57-43 vote. The bill would require states to consider standards for data centers using at least 100 megawatts of power. Under the proposal, companies would be responsible for additional electricity and infrastructure costs needed to serve their facilities. Ricketts says communities should also be able to ask developers about electricity and water use before projects move forward, and potentially require ongoing reporting after facilities open. Democrats have criticized the bill because the standards would only be required to be considered rather than made mandatory. The measure passed the U.S. House earlier this month by a 417-3 vote. Ricketts says he expects the Senate to revisit the proposal after the November midterm elections. That is your local news on KWBE.
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12: 68 degrees at KWBE. Your forecast for the day calling for the high close to 70, so we're almost already at our high for the day. We have a 50-50 chance for rain during the day today, and then for tonight, those clouds will break and we'll have clear skies with an overnight low dropping down to about 47. Lots of sunshine for us tomorrow with that high of 65. We do have some flood warnings that are being issued across the KWBE listening area. There is a flood warning that will be in effect from this evening until late Monday night for the Big Blue River here in Beatrice. There's a flood warning that's now in effect until Monday afternoon for the Big Blue River near Barnston. A flood warning in effect from this morning until late Friday night for Turkey Creek near DeWitt. A flood warning in effect until Sunday afternoon for Turkey Creek near Wilbur. And a flood warning is in effect from this afternoon until Saturday afternoon for the Little Blue River near Fairbury. 68 is our temperature here at KWBE. A little more details here for Big Blue River in Beatrice. At 1:45 this morning, the stage was at 6.1 feet. Bank full stage is 16. The forecast calling for the river to rise above flood stage this evening to a crest of 27 feet Saturday morning. And then it's expected to fall below flood stage by Monday morning. Flood stage is 18 feet. So there is a flood warning that will be in effect from this evening through late Monday night for the Big Blue River here in Beatrice. 68, our temperature at KWBE.
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8: It is now time for your local sports on KWBE. Weather permitting, on the schedule tonight is some Beatrice softball, scheduled to be senior night as they take on Plattsmith. That game's scheduled to take place at 6:30. Again, that is weather permitting. Beatrice Volleyball is on the road tonight. They'll be taking on highly rated York. Other games involving area teams: Plattsmith taking on Douglas County West. Crete will be facing off against Omaha North, as well as Platteview. Platteview will also face Omaha North. Wilbur Claytonia facing off against Shelby Rising City at home. Raymond Central will host Syracuse. Ashland Greenwood hosting Omaha Concordia. Malcolm hosting North Bend Central. Fillmore Central traveling to Fairbury. Johnson Brock will host Johnson County Central. Southern facing off against Freeman. Diller O'Dell taking on Meridian and Dorchester. Tonight on KWBE, we will have some Husker volleyball as the Huskers go on the road to take on Penn State. First serve scheduled for 6 o'clock. That is your local sports on KWBE.
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12: 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And if you have a question for the mayor, if you've got a question about city issues or something here in Beatrice, here's a chance to get your questions answered. 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Beatrice Mayor Bob Morgan joining us at 8:30 this morning here on KWBE. Well, we've had about an inch of rain here at the KWBE studios. Maybe you've had a little more, maybe a little less. As far as any rain, 50-50 chance for some additional rain today with temperatures around 70. We're now at 68.
18: 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I'm a lifelong Nebraskan, nurse practitioner, and farmer. 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
12: Who's ready for volleyball? 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We'll have it all for you tonight on KWBE. John Baylor with the call, starting at 5 with the pregame. 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

KWBE, Fleetwood Mac, and Don't Stop. Hey, coming up on Monday, we're going to start our Name That Tune contest. Yeah, it's going to work very similar than it has in the past. Nothing really new. Just a chance for you to call in, name the tune, and win all the cash that's in the jackpot. It's all brought to you by Sunrise Bakery, Beatrice, Leo's Jewelers, a family tradition in downtown Beatrice, and Lobby Plumbing, Heating, Air, and Hardware near Blue Springs. We will start Monday morning about this time, around 7:20, 7:25. Monday morning, we'll play the tune for the first time, and you'll have the opportunity to call in and name that tune. Our jackpot will start off at $94.70, and if we don't get a winner on Monday, well, we'll play on Tuesday and add $14.50 to that jackpot. Yeah, each day we get a wrong answer, we're going to add $14.50 to the jackpot. So it starts $94.70 on Monday, and we'll see how that jackpot grows, and we'll see if you can win in Name That Tune.

725 with Toto Rosanna on KWBE. So the Beatrice Regional Orchestra is going to be having another concert this coming Sunday at the Hevelone Center at the high school. And we're going to talk more about that concert tomorrow morning at 8:30 in our Beatrice Today program here on Queeby.

0: Looking for a safe, secure, and comfortable place for your loved one while you're out and about? 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
1: It is now time for your local headline news on KWBE. The National Weather Service says several rounds of heavy rain could bring flash flooding and rising rivers across much of Nebraska through today. Eastern Nebraska could see several inches of rain, with flooding concerns especially high along and south of Interstate 80. The Gage County Board has affirmed Governor Jim Pillen's executive order temporarily easing weight limits on county roads and state highways by 25% ahead of harvest season. The order also temporarily reduces the state diesel fuel tax, though some officials have raised concerns about the impact on funding for roads and bridges. Nebraska U.S. Senator Pete Ricketts is backing legislation that would require states to consider making large data centers responsible for the added electricity and infrastructure costs they create. The measure fell 3 votes short of advancing in the Senate Wednesday, but Ricketts expects lawmakers to revisit it after the November elections. That is your local headline news on KWBE.
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4: Man, it's cold outside, but that's not going to stop me from getting my Sunrise Bakery donuts. Call me dramatic, but I would walk barefoot uphill in a snowstorm to get a Sunrise Bakery donut. They are that good. Sunrise Bakery, downtown Beatrice.
5: Temperature at KWBE, we are holding steady this morning. In the upper 60s, right now at 68 degrees. We're not going to move much. High today, going to get up to about 70 if we even hit that. 68 right now. Then for tomorrow, 65 for the high with lots of sunshine. We do have a 50-50 chance for some additional rain today. So we'll kind of watch the radar on that. We've seen some light rain here this morning in our listening area. We do have some flood warnings that are on the table here this morning. A flood warning is in effect from this evening through Monday night for the Big Blue River here in Beatrice. A flood warning in effect until Monday afternoon for the Big Blue River near Barnston. A flood warning in effect from this morning to late Friday night for Turkey Creek near DeWitt. A flood warning in effect until Sunday afternoon for Turkey Creek in Wilbur. And there's a flood warning in effect from this afternoon until Saturday afternoon for the Little Blue River near Fairbury. Here in Beatrice on the Big Blue River at 1:45 this morning, the river stage was at 6.1 feet. Bank full stage is 16 feet. The forecast is that the river is expected to rise above flood stage this evening to a crest of 27 feet on Saturday morning. And then they're expecting it to fall below flood stage by Monday morning. That's again for the Big Blue River here in Beatrice. 68 is our temperature here at KWBE.
6: Nebraska is back on the road for the first time in nearly a month. 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
5: 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Morning trivia coming your way here in about 10 minutes. We'll throw a little question out your way and see if you can come up with the right answer this morning and win. That's coming up at 10 before the hour. Coming up at 8:30, it's our Ask the Mayor program. Beatrice Mayor Bob Morgan stopping into our studios this morning to visit with us about city issues. And if you have a topic you want us to touch on, or if you have a question for the mayor, feel free to text that in to us at 402-228-5924. 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Once again, our temperature is 68 degrees at KWBE.
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1: 7:41. It's a Thursday. Let's check in at Zollner Ford, see what's happening these days as we begin a brand new month. Let's get Ray on the line. Good morning, Ray.
2: Hey, good morning, Dave. And so far, it's a nice morning, right?
1: Not too bad. Not too bad for us. So we're okay.
2: We don't need the umbrellas today, we hope. So, let's see what it all brings. But, it's October 1st and a new month, and so we'll have new incentives. Don't have all the details on them yet. I know our half-ton F-Series trucks pretty much remained unchanged for the most part, but there are a few minor changes in there. But the other incentives will get you up to speed on those soon. So be listening, and we'll bring you up to speed on those. But the good thing is inventories are good, and they're getting better. We have a lot of stuff coming in. I have a lot of F-Series coming in. Also, that's both half-tons and Super Duties. Got about maybe 10, 12 Mavericks coming in that should be hitting the ground here shortly, Rangers, Explorers, et cetera. So we got a lot of stuff that's it's going to break loose here pretty soon and good to have. But there's stuff on the ground now, so you can still take advantage of what incentives are out there and the new ones coming up to get you into a new vehicle. So time to prepare for winter. 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
1: It's Thursday. It's sale day at Marysville Livestock. Let's get Jim on the line. Hey, good morning, sir. How are you?
8: I'm doing good, David. How are you doing today?
1: I'm doing all right. You got a big sale today, or what's going on at Marysville Livestock today?
8: I've got a very nice sale lined up today. I got 800 on the list, probably going to about 1,000 cattle a day. I've got a lot of good cattle today, David.
1: All right. So you got a pretty full day ahead of yourself then, don't you?
8: Yeah, a lot of loads. It won't take a long time, but what I got is very nice.
1: All right. Well, tell us all about it. What you got, Jim?
8: Well, I'm going to start off at 10 o'clock with the weight cows and bulls, and at 11 o'clock we'll go to them pears and breads. Starting off the pears and Okies, they got 3 head of black and red cow calf pears. They're 4 to 6 year old cows. Calves are 30 to 60 days old. They're very nice. Herman's got 1 Charlotte cow calf pear. It's a 2-year-old with a 2-week-old calf on it. Simmons, 12 head of black 6-year-old cows. They are 6 to 8 months bred to Gerlach bulls. They are very nice. I've got a baby calf from Ed Durst. We're going to sell it after the pears. It's a month old. And then after that, we'll go to calves. I got Tim and Kent Burdick. Got another 100 head of those black steers and heifers weighing 4 to 7. We sold 100 for them last week. Really nice set of cattle. Nick Hargraves, 20 head of Charlotte cross steers and heifers weighing 5 to 6. Brent Eniaki, 30 head of crossbred heifers right off the grass weighing 6 to 6.50. Rodney Entz, 15 head of black and red heifers right off the grass weighing 6.50 to 7. Carney Hall's got 13 head of black and red steers and heifers right off the grass weighing 6.50 to 7 1/4. Rocher's got 120 head of black steers. They're right off the grass. They're weighing 775 to 9. We're going to sort them up in two loads.

0: Sean and Linus Renicky, 31 little black steers right off the grass, weighing 850 to 9. Larry Bloom and the boys, 60 head of crossbred steers, weighing 9 to 9 and a quarter. And Keith Hawley's got 60 head of black steers, weighing 950 to 1,000. Very, very nice cattle. That rounds me out to 800 cattle, David. Got you just got a really nice sale this week. Got a big sale next week lined up with a lot of calf crops next week. If you need cattle, David, I got them.
1: Sounds like you got quite the inventory. So, busy day for you then.
0: Yes, it will be.
1: All right. Anything else for us this morning, Jim?
0: I got the cow sale the first week of November on a Tuesday. Another cow sale the first week of December on a Tuesday. Just get on that old internet. We sent flyers out to everybody. Just get on that internet and see what we're doing. If you need cattle, just get a hold of us.
1: All right. Well, have a good day. Stay dry, and we'll check back with you again next Thursday.
0: I appreciate you, David.
1: All right. Thank you, sir. 748 at KWBE. Always good to check in with Marysville Livestock every Thursday morning at this time. Okay, 748 on the morning, and we have on the way morning trivia here on KWBE.
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1: Okay, we're going to get you 8 lottery tickets this morning from the Nebraska Lottery. 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
1: 402-228-5924 for the 8 lottery tickets. Your question for the day is, on this date 64 years ago today, the year was 1962, Johnny Carson made his first appearance as host of The Tonight Show. His first guests included Mel Brooks and Tony Bennett and Joan Crawford. Question for the day is, who introduced Johnny that night? Who did the introduction? 402-228-5924. It was not Ed McMahon. I'll let you know that right away. Don't guess that. That's not the answer. All right? Okay. Yeah, not Ed McMahon. 402-228-5924. Good morning, KWBE. For the lottery tickets, what's your guess?
5: How about Groucho Marx?
1: That is exactly right. It was Groucho Marx. Who's this calling?
5: Nadine Hibbert.
1: Well, Nadine, congratulations. You got yourself 8 lottery tickets. You can stop on by our studios. I got them waiting for you here at the front desk, okay?
5: Okay, sounds great. Thanks, Dave.
1: Thanks, Nadine. Have a great day and enjoy your Thursday.
5: Likewise.
1: Will do. Groucho Marx did the honors. And there you have it. Nadine, job well done. You did well. You got some tickets. I don't know if they're winning tickets. We never know. But we hope they are. We hope that you can get a few extra dollars. Morning trivia is heard here on KWBE Monday through Friday. Now let's go ahead and take a moment here and check out our calendar for the day.
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0: fundraiser in memory of Todd Maines will be held this coming Saturday, October 3rd, starting at noon at Maines Lanes in Beatrice. They're going to have a bowling tournament and a dart tournament, and all the proceeds from this event will go towards funding a memorial in Todd's honor at the Cancer Garden. That's this coming Saturday, starting at noon at Maines Lanes. The Fiddly Stone Barn Harvest Festival will take place on Saturday, October 10th. That'll start at 10 in the morning with the demonstrations and blacksmithing and checking out all the antique equipment. Then later that day, they're going to have a fundraising event, a farm-to-table fundraiser and silent auction starting at 4:30. And the dollars raised there will go towards replacing the roof at the Fiddly Stone Barn. For more information on all these activities, call the museum at 228-1679, 228-1679. It's a journey of honor. The American Legion Auxiliary is sponsoring a couple of buses to go to the Vietnam Veterans Memorial in Papillion, Nebraska. Here's a chance to check out this memorial, and lunch will be provided that day. You can contact Sharon for more information at 402-230-0144.
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1: ABC News, I'm Sherry Preston. The investigation just beginning into what happened on a Fly Dubai plane headed for Tel Aviv, where the co-pilot apparently stabbed the pilot in what Israeli officials think might have been a terror attack. ABC's Sophie Flay.
2: One question for investigators, how did a pilot get a knife on the plane? Netanyahu claims there may have been a security loophole with metal detectors in Dubai. Another question for investigators, was this a pilot experiencing a mental health crisis?
1: Passengers were able to get to the cockpit and the plane was put down safely in Saudi Arabia. Another investigation is getting underway into what happened overnight in Tennessee. Convicted killer Krista Pike was supposed to be put to death but survived two doses of the execution drugs. One person under arrest after allegedly threatening to shoot up the Texas State Capitol building in Austin. And warnings about possible flooding across much of the middle of the country with the most dangerous conditions showing up in the middle of Texas. This is ABC News. The Texas Senate race, one of the tightest in this year's midterms. Republican candidate Ken Paxton caught on tape complaining about poll numbers and blaming President Trump for it recently. Still, they'll be campaigning together later today, says ABC Chief White House Correspondent Mary Bruce.
3: Recent polling shows Democrat James Tallarico with a slight edge over Republican Ken Paxton in the state's closely watched Senate race, which could determine control of Congress. Paxton, the Texas Attorney General, is expected to join Trump this afternoon, even after the New York Times released audio of Paxton complaining that Trump's midterm convention in Dallas hurt Republican campaigns, including his own.
1: Paxton's campaign says polls show he actually has the edge over James Tallarico in that race. Nike today releasing the Caitlin Clark Signature Collection, her specially designed WNBA shoes and an 18-piece apparel collection with jackets, hoodies, and t-shirts now on sale. I'm Sherry Preston, ABC News.
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6: The forecast for the KWBE listening area, temperatures for the afternoon in the upper 60s with a 40% chance of rain throughout the day. For tonight, the overnight low dropping down to 48. Sunshine for us on Friday, a high of 65. For Saturday, sunny, high of 70. And for Sunday, mostly sunny and a high of 72.
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9: 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Hi, everyone. I'm Kyle Crooks, the voice of the Huskers. 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

0: good morning. Good morning. It is a Thursday, first day of August, brand new month. And our forecast, we're at 68 degrees on our way to a high of about 70. And we got a 50-50 chance for some additional rain today. Low tonight, dropping down to around about 47. Tomorrow, sunny, high 65. A flood warning is in effect from this evening to late Monday night for the Big Blue River here in Beatrice. Earlier this morning, the stage was at 6.1 feet. Bank full stage is 16 feet. And the forecast for the river is that it's expected to rise above flood stage this evening and then crest at 27 feet Saturday morning. It will then fall below flood stage Monday morning. So that's kind of what they're thinking here, is that the river is expected to rise above flood stage this evening to a crest of 27 feet Saturday morning, and then fall below flood stage Monday morning. That's kind of what we got for you right now. That's just for the Big Blue River here in Beatrice. Again, our temperature right now, 68 degrees.
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4: 8:31. Good morning from KWBE, and welcome to our Ask the Mayor program. It's the program where we bring you on Thursdays, giving you a chance to ask questions and get up to date on city issues. And with that, we always welcome in the mayor. Mayor Bob Morgan with us this morning. Good morning. How are you?
5: I'm doing great, Dave. How are you?
4: I'm doing well. Staying dry, huh?
5: Well, yeah. It's, been an unusual couple of weeks here for an October weeks, and I know that everybody loves the rain, but there's also a lot of work to be done in fields and whatnot that need to get done that aren't going to get done for a while. So,
4: yeah, I was chatting with somebody the other day about, how harvest at this time of the year is pretty well in full swing, moving right along.
5: Right.
4: And unfortunately, farmers are kind of looking out the windows and just kind of seeing the rainfall. So
5: that's got to be tough. That really does.
4: And then, like you said, projects. There's other projects around the area that folks are trying to get done, and unfortunately, rain puts a stop to it.
5: So. It does.
4: But we make it. We'll make it work.
5: That's right. Not the first time. Won't be the last time. The good Lord gives us what He gives us, and we see what we can do with it.
4: The weekend forecast is calling for sunshine Friday, Saturday, and Sunday. Lots of sunshine. So there you go.
5: That's right. That's right.
4: We'll take it.
5: I know probably what's on people's minds is, will the bridges flood?
4: There you go. That is something we are dealing with right now. We do have some flood warnings that are going to be with the Big Blue over this weekend. And, I know folks are questioning that right now, Mayor, as far as, how's things looking here in the city?
5: Well, right now, they're looking pretty good. I think when I came across West Court, which is that typically about 21 feet, 21.5, that's when that typically maybe comes over the road. We did some work there, and I don't know what a duck bill exactly is, but I think what it does is it doesn't allow water from the storm sewers come up into over the road. And that's where some of the major problems were. And I think they put those in 2016, and we've never really had an opportunity to test them because you really don't want to test things like that. But so we'll test that on this flood. One of the things that's really interesting so people know is that, not yesterday but the day before, we got together with Chief Dakey as our lead in the command structure and all the department heads that are – dealing with streets and water were there, and Tobias Templemeyer and Lisa Wigan, and you know, we have a playbook, and it's really pretty interesting to sit around that table and look at what projections might be. There's things in that playbook that will say at 16 feet, this is typically what happens. Because, you know, well, this isn't our first rodeo with a flood. We've had a number of them. And then at 18 feet, this happens. And then at 20 feet, this happens. Then 22 feet, this happens. And 26 or 27 feet is when we think about maybe Highway 77 bridge could be something we have to be more concerned about, which we're not at this point. But I will tell you that those meetings will go on, and they'll keep watching where the flood levels are to put out notices to the community and just to keep everybody safe. I know a number of articles, and I think even on Quibi, we had the campers moved out of Chautauqua, because Chautauqua, where the campers camping is it's typically one of the first places to flood. So we did that, asked them to move out temporarily, and then they'll move back in once the flood either happens and recedes or it doesn't happen. But, you know, I think one of the things that we always do is err on the side of caution, because we know that, you know, and I'll just say it up front, floodwaters are dangerous. There's no question about it. And, you know, I'm sure when I was younger, I would say, oh, let's go out in the country and drive through them. And you know what? It doesn't take long for the car to get swept off. And, you know, what was it? A year or so ago, they had that big flood in Texas at a camp for children.
6: Yes.
5: And, you know, I know there's a lot of ongoing discussions about that, but one of the things that probably came out is early warning is something you definitely want to take a look at. And so this is early warning, and we're just being cautious. And we hope that there's no flooding at all.
6: Yeah. I know we kind of got lucky here. I know they were talking some pretty heavy rains maybe overnight, but it looked like that was kind of either to the south of us or north of us. We got kind of lucky here, didn't we?
5: Yeah, it's almost like parted, you know.
6: Yeah.
5: And some went north, and I know south in Kansas, they've gotten hit pretty hard too. I think there was some video on Beaver Crossing. They must have got a deluge of rain at Beaver Crossing because there was water. And I like that more was flash flooding than anything, but that happens too.
6: Yeah.
5: So.
6: But yeah, we didn't get the 2 to 4 inches that was possible. We got about an inch here at the studios by the time it's all said and done. But so we could have had a lot more overnight, but it didn't happen. But I know a lot of folks are kind of wondering, is the bridge open? Is it closed? What's going to happen here? 136, the West Core Bridge, that area, that's the first where the water will come up over before the 77.
5: It definitely would. You know, the interesting part is if it rains 2 to 4 inches here, we don't have the same major issue as if it rains 2 to 4 inches in Claytonia and DeWitt, because here it just goes on down and is somebody else's problem. But the rain that happens in Claytonia and DeWitt area is what we really, really watch because that fills the big blue, and then that is what raises us. Again, I drove over it today and certainly have seen it higher.
6: Okay.
5: But again, I don't know how much water is coming down. I think once it hits Claytonia and DeWitt, there's usually like a day or so before it works its way down here. So we will continue to watch that on basically an hourly basis, because that's kind of what we do.
6: As far as folks getting the information, as far as I know, you can go to the National Weather Service website. I think they kind of, you know, they'll post some things about the levels. City of Beatrice, will they be putting anything on their website or anything? Do you know at this moment?
5: You know, I'm sure we will use all channels of communication when or if we have to close.
6: Yeah.
5: And that'll probably be – and the hard part is that might be just 2 hours ahead.
6: Yeah.
5: As far as the actual flooding and the level of the river, the best source for that is probably the National Weather Service, because on Highway 77 bridge, there's actually what I guess it's called a bobber, but it reels down and it checks how – deep that flow is. And so they give us that. And I think it's one of those things that you can find also from the National Weather Service. You know, Gage County Management will be watching it as well. If we need to do reroutes and whatnot, you know, the barricades go up and communication will come across in all the forms that we can.
6: Mother Nature can kind of be a little challenging sometimes. Maybe that's the word to use. I don't know.
5: I think what it says is that just a great reminder that we're really not in control.
6: Yeah. Very well said. Yeah,
5: it just is. It's one of those things that, oh, you think I can fix this or I can do that, and I'm in control of this and I'm in control of that. But you know, we take what you said. We take what we get. Yep.
6: Again, we encourage folks just to stay tuned and stay abreast of the weather. And again, if you do see some flooding, as they always say, turn around. Don't drive through anything.
5: Yeah, don't drive through. It's just not worth the risk.
6: Not at all.
5: It doesn't take long. Don't care how big your four-wheel drive is. It may not make it.
6: All right. We got a few other topics we're going to get to here this morning. One of them, you had a special council meeting yesterday. I believe the BPW was supposed to meet. That didn't happen because there wasn't much on the agenda.
5: That is correct.
6: But the city council, you did have kind of a quick meeting, didn't you?
5: We have, you know, we usually have one at noon every September 30th. And it is basically to clean up any bills that need to get paid because our fiscal year ended yesterday. And as of October 1st, 2026, we're on our new budget. And so we want to make sure all the bills get paid and everything is in the right month. And so we had a meeting that lasted, you know, very short period of time.
6: Okay. And, so nothing too earth-shattering.
5: No. I think just as a sidebar, as we look future into some of the meetings, I know that Tobias has been working with the folks that, which is good news, that bought Newport Bakery. You know, they are in town. They are open. I think they have 8 to 10, maybe 15 employees, and they're clicking right along and, you know, welcome Newport Bakery to the community. So it has probably been a little quiet because they kind of moved in and went right to work. I know that they're trying to get the two owners to a city council meeting here in October, and so we can definitely thank them properly, but we're glad they're here. I think they came from California, moved to here, and they're open. And so people are employed there, and I think they will be a great asset to the city of Beatrice.
6: Wow, didn't take long for them to get up and running then. They hit the ground running then, didn't they?
5: I think they pretty well know what they do, what they want to do. They were a baker in California. They have a product line that they do distribute across the country. I don't know what their product line exactly is, but you know they will continue on you know, it's kind of nice to see somebody in that building and the cars there when I drive here to be on the radio.
6: Yeah.
5: So I just wanted to mention that welcome Newport Bakery.
6: Great. All right. Let's take a short break. We'll come back. I know you're still looking for some public comments on the vision of the city. We'll talk more about that right after this.
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6: We're back on Ask the Mayor on KWBE. Beatrice Mayor Bob Morgan with us this morning here on Ask the Mayor. And one of the things I just wanted to touch on here real quickly, and that is on one of our past programs, you did talk about the public giving a chance to talk, give comments about the vision of Beatrice and such, and you are still taking comments on the website,
5: right? We are still taking comments. That's part of the comprehensive plan. The last comprehensive plan was done in 2002-ish. That's 20-some years, so it's time that we update that, and we have a company out of Kansas City that's doing a wonderful job. There's a committee that meets monthly. But we also want all the comments, good, bad, great, ugly, whatever it might be, so that we can chart the path for success for the next 25 years, probably before the comprehensive plan is done. Comprehensive plan, we had the opportunity and we got some funds to help support that. I know that on this station and other station, there's always been a conversation about are grants good or bad. And I know there was a conversation about grant money is not free money, and it's not free money. I'll just clear that up right now. But I liken it to if I'm going to buy a business for $1 million, and the government says, hey, Bob, I'm going to give you $800 if you pay $200. So in a way, I look at that and I said, okay, I've saved myself, or in this case, the city, $800,000. Is that free money? No, because we have to pay the $200. But for every grant that we get, there's a match to it. But in the end, it helps our citizens. And so that talk about, you know, the council members saying it's free money, it's not. And there's not a councilman around that would say that it's free money. It is a grant that helps us immensely. I'll talk about the airport real quick. Mm-hmm. You know, the hangar was earmarked from Senator Fisher, and there was some funds. At the end, that project cost us probably $10,000 each, and it's probably a $200,000 or $300,000 project because the city paid some, a little, the state paid a little, and the federal FFA paid a lot. And so it just helps out another asset that the city has. And so, you know, I know there's arguments as grants.

0: We all know it's not free money because there's a match, but it certainly, I would, if I could buy a business for $1 million and only pay $200,000 to it, I'd figure out how to do that.
1: Okay. All right. As far as the comments on the website, how long do we have? Do you know?
0: That I don't know.
1: Okay.
0: Probably wrapping up pretty soon, so okay. I would do it. It's been on there for a while.
1: Do it ASAP and get your thoughts in then.
0: That's right.
1: Like you said, good or bad, you want to hear what folks are
0: Absolutely.
1: Thinking.
0: That's how you know, it's what they say, you know, when I was in business, the comments were, if you've got a bad comment, please tell me, but don't go tell 10 others. And that's usually what happens is somebody gets a bad rap at a service, they tell 10 other people and they won't go back and confront the owner. But the owner can't fix the problem unless you know.
1: Very well said. Before we take a break, just real quick, the cones have been up here for a little while. They've been working on Court Street.
0: They are working on Court Street. They're working on the corners where they're all going to be ADA accessible. I would imagine shortly they'll be doing the resurfacing.
1: Okay.
0: Yeah.
1: Any idea? Now with the rains, I was going to ask any idea when they hope to have it all completed, but that's probably...
0: We're hoping November, I think, is what they were shooting for, but it's October 1st, so who really knows?
1: Roll the dice on
0: that
1: one, right? Okay.
0: That's right.
1: But that work will continue, though, here, probably through this, at least through this month, then.
0: That's right. Yep.
1: Okay. All right, let's take a short break, come back, we'll wrap it up after this.
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1: In our final few minutes of our Ask the Mayor program here on KWBE, we wrap things up with some major news this morning. A big announcement from the mayor and Mayor Bob, I'll just kind of let you go ahead and make the announcement.
0: Well, this is kind of a tradition with KWBE. When I retired from the college, I announced that here. I know there's a lot of people out there that

0: may not know, but our house sold in August, and it was one of those things that we looked at our lives and said, well, what are we going to do? And lo and behold, sold our house, which is fortunate, and didn't have a place to live. But we knew we had a target area, and so we are going to close on a home in Ashland. And as statute has it, since we're going to move this weekend, the last four meetings, I really can't be mayor. And I will tell you, this has been an interesting year. There's a number of people that come to the council meeting, I think, just to stir trouble, which unfortunately happens in a lot of communities. But I am telling everybody right now is transparency. The last day for me will be end of day tomorrow. I will tell you, though, that I will continue to watch the weather and help the council president, Mike McLean, which is going to be the acting mayor until he's sworn in office on October 5th, I guess. And I will tell you that I have enjoyed these 4 years, and we've got a lot done in these 4 years. And I would say, despite some of the naysayers that either come or post on social media, there's a lot of people that appreciate what city folks do and the council members. I think the saddest thing that I have seen as mayor, and I know it also affects a top-notch city administrator with Tobias, is some people not only take that opportunity to not be nice to him or myself, but sometimes they take that opportunity to be not nice to their families. And that's something that really deeply bothers me, because we can all have differences of opinions, but we all should be bigger than that, because I can tell you that his family is phenomenal and my wife is phenomenal, and they don't need the backlash that they have received over a number of years. And that just really, at the end of the day, spoils a lot of the good things about what we got accomplished from me. And so I leave saddened that I couldn't last the last four meetings. I leave very proud of the accomplishments we have done and the proud with the working with the city administrator and all of the department heads. And I will tell you, all of our employees are just made it a joy for these 4 years. The only downside is the people that think that they can say whatever they want to say, whether it's right or wrong, and then they don't have to back it up. So with that, I guess that's all I've got to say.
1: So Mayor, okay, so Councilman McLean then,
0: yes,
1: will be sworn in at the next council meeting as the mayor.
0: Correct.
1: As far as his position then as city council, since we are coming up here on an election,
0: correct,
1: for the mayor's position, will his position be filled here soon, or what will happen, I guess, with his spot?
0: Great question. What will happen is they will appoint, well, he will bring a name to the council to appoint for a short period of time, and that person will be mayor for four meetings. At the end of those four meetings, because there's an election in PROS, I think Mike actually running unopposed, so he'll be voted in, and we'll have a new mayor. And so at that first meeting in December, Mike will open the meeting and take care of probably the consent agenda somewhere along there, or at least the minutes, because the new mayor may or may not have been involved with that. And then the new mayor will be sworn in. He will take over. And then he will swear in the four council members, and Mike will be one of those. So Mike will be mayor for four meetings, and then he'll step down back into his role as the third ward council member.
1: Okay.
0: And by the way, Mike will do a great job. He's a great person. He has a wealth of knowledge and management skills, and he'll have no problem filling my shoes.
1: Well, Mayor, we thank you for all that you have done for the city of Beatrice. I've asked the mayor, even though he will not be mayor after after the next 24 hours here, he will be with us on the phone next week. I've asked that We have one more program with him. Just kind of recap some of the highlights of your years and talk about some of the successes of the city. And so we will get you on the phone next Thursday then and do one more program with you then, if that's
0: Absolutely.
1: Okay.
0: Absolutely.
1: We would love to do that. The news this morning, again, Mayor Morgan leaving the position as mayor. And like you said, yeah, we do have a mayor's race right now that's underway.
0: And, you know, I've taken a look at the mayor's race, and I've pretty well kept silent. I watched on Facebook with interest the debate that the two mayors had. I think it's pretty telling. If you want the city to grow and you want the city to continue to be successful, I will tell you that I believe that I'm going to vote for Ted Fairbanks because I believe that's the best opportunity with somebody who really understands budgets, who understands where the city is going, and truly wants to see the city succeed. So people asked, are you going to endorse anybody? And I really kind of wanted to weigh that out. But my endorsement and my vote will go for Ted.
1: Well, again, Mayor, we thank you for being with us this morning.
0: Yeah.
1: We'll chat with you again next Thursday. I guess, you got, is there any city business that needs to be done besides watching the flood between now and when you're done tomorrow?
0: You know, if something comes up, we'll take care of it.
1: Okay.
0: I work until the job is done.
1: So you had your last meeting then yesterday.
0: I did.
1: Yeah.
0: And again, it's been a pleasure. The town has been a great place for me to live for 20-some years. Got a lot of friends here. But again, you know, it's kind of funny. As you get older, you find out that, you know, where, for instance, my wife's parents lived, positioning her somewhat in between them and the kids became important as they age. And we want to make sure that we're in the best position for our families because I always said, I'm not going to let the mayorship get in the way of family.
1: Yeah.
0: Which wasn't 100% true.
1: Well, good luck in your new residence.
0: Yep.
1: In Ashland. And we will, again, look forward to visiting with you real quickly again the next Thursday one last time. But thanks again for all that you have done for the city of Beatrice. We do appreciate it.
0: It's been fun. I've been coming here for all those 20 years between the college and this. So I won't know what to do on Thursday mornings.
1: I know. We're going to miss you on the radio. We're going to miss you. Oh, wow. This is okay. Well, hey, thanks for coming in this morning. We are out of time, but appreciate you being with us this morning. And enjoy your last, 24, 48 hours as mayor then.
0: It's going to be busy.
1: Okay. Thanks, Mayor.
0: You bet.
1: Mayor Bob Morgan with us here on KWBE Beatrice.
2: The cockpit. After the co-pilot apparently stabbed the pilot, ABC News contributor Steve Ganyard says they saved the plane.
3: Two remarkable things here. One, the airplane went way past its maximum designed airspeed. And the second is that the passenger was able to recover the airplane without ripping the wings off. If it had gone another 10 seconds, they may not have had the altitude or the time to pull that aircraft out of the dive.
2: Officials in the United Arab Emirates say they are taking the lead on the investigation. Israeli officials see it as a possible terror attack. Tennessee's governor is ordering a halt to all executions in his state after convicted killer Krista Pike was given two doses of what were supposed to be lethal injections. She survived. An investigation is underway. Just over a month until the midterms, President Trump hitting the campaign trail in Texas today. This is ABC News. Officials in Texas say they thwarted a credible threat against the state capitol. ABC's Alex Stone has details.
4: A notice sent to Texas state senators and reviewed by ABC News says on Tuesday night, the Department of Public Safety learned of a credible threat by a main suspect who, along with suspected co-conspirators, were planning an attack on the Texas capitol. The attack was to occur on Thursday, October 1st. The FBI and Texas troopers arrested the main suspect with the help of a SWAT team. The notice says the investigation is ongoing and there is now an enhanced law enforcement presence at the state capitol. Alex Stone, ABC News.
2: With gas prices $1.46 higher now than before the war and the average rate on a 30-year mortgage resting at 7.6%, more people are buying now and paying later. New report from the Fed says Americans put $160 billion on such plans last year, a nearly 80% increase since 2023. The buy now, pay later plans also being used for more everyday expenses like food and even rent. Sherry Preston, ABC News.
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1: The forecast for the KWBE listening area: temperatures for the afternoon in the upper 60s with a 40% chance of rain throughout the day. For tonight, the overnight low dropping down to 48. Sunshine for us on Friday, a high of 65. For Saturday, sunny, high of 70. And for Sunday, mostly sunny and a high of 72.
7: In times like these, Nebraskans need a fighter in their corner. That's our Attorney General Mike Hilgers, protecting the American dream. Mike Hilgers has made bringing down costs for Nebraska families a top priority. That's why Hilgers fought big companies trying to raise our electrical bills and won. Hilgers went to court to put the brakes on hidden fees that drive up costs. And Hilgers has taken the fight to the scammers and fraudsters who prey on our neighbors. As a father of four, Mike Hilgers is holding big tech accountable for misleading parents, and Hilgers defended parental rights in the classroom. And when Biden tried to force Nebraska schools to let boys play girls' sports, Hilgers said, no way. Now Mike Hilgers is fighting to defend Nebraska's water rights. And Hilgers is protecting Nebraska farmers and ranchers from crippling regulations that raise food prices. Fighting for what matters most, protecting the American dream. Our Attorney General, Mike Hilgers.
8: Paid for by friends of Mike Hilgers.
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WBE playing the classics, Gary Wright. Before that, Tracy Chapman to start things off this hour. Music on the way from John Cougar Mellencamp, Earth, Wind, and Fire, and Cheap Trick. That's all coming up, along with a market update from the Brownfield Network.

0: Cheap Trick and the Flame on KWBE. Flood warning in effect from this evening through late Monday night for the Big Blue River here in Beatrice. The latest stage earlier this morning was at 6.1 feet. Bank full stage is 16 feet. The forecast from the Weather Service is expected to rise above flood stage this evening to a crest of 27 feet Saturday morning. It will then fall below flood stage Monday morning. Temperatures for your afternoon expected to be in the upper 60s. Lows tonight dropping down to around 48 degrees. And then for tomorrow, the high of 65.
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2: 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Dorchester, Wisconsin this morning is steady at 60. Opening to the major direct markets is expected to have at least a lower undertone after the more aggressive movement earlier in the week. Pork on Wednesday dropped $2.82 to $84.95. The estimated hog slaughter yesterday was 486,000 head, unchanged on the week and up about 2,000 on the year. Box beef was 13 cents higher for choice at $382.79. Select beef is $3.89 lower at $360.59. In Chicago, November beans are down 8 1/4. December corn's a quarter higher. December wheat in Chicago is up 3. Soybeans today down. Export sales are up in the week, mainly to China, but a national holiday could curtail demand for a few days. Corn is mixed. It's a little oversold, and back to focusing on harvest delays instead of the old crop supply. That's got contracts mostly firm. Wheat looks very oversold after the recent decline. And again, corn and soybeans watching harvest delays in parts of the Midwest and Plains. That's going to be ongoing here over the next few days ahead of a drier weather pattern. Live and feeder cattle are down and profit taking as they wait for widespread direct business. Another round of light trade yesterday at mostly at 350 Dressed in Nebraska. December lives down 95 at 221.75, and February's a dollar and a dime lower at 223.97. November feeders are down $1.12 at 333.17. And hogs are pressured by yesterday's drop in pork, with December down 77 at 68.67, and February lean 97 lower at 69.20. John Perkins, Brownfield.
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0: 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The program starts at noon. 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
1: This is Stan Wirth. 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
2: Thursday morning, corn is up. Soybeans, cattle, and hogs are down. I'm John Perkins with a Brownfield Market Update. 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Beans are down this morning. Export sales are up on the week, mainly to China, but a national holiday could curtail demand for a few days. U.S. harvest delays are ongoing ahead of a drier weather pattern. November beans are down 8 at 1285. January, 7.5, lower at 1301 and 3 quarters. December bean meal's down 330 at 353.60. December soybean oil's 134, lower at 66.94. Corn is up. It's a little bit oversold after yesterday's drop and back to focusing on the harvest delays instead of the old crop supply. Trade's expecting at least some impact to yield and quality from those delays. December's up 3 at 502 and 3 quarters. It has dipped below 5 today. March is 2 higher at 517 and a half. And wheat's up.

0: $1.75 at $3.32.55. And hogs are pressured by yesterday's drop in pork. December's down 65 at $68.77. February lean's 85, lower at $69.32. We're online at brownfieldagnews.com. John Perkins, Brownfield.
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1: ABC News, I'm Sherry Preston. The investigation is just beginning into what happened on that Fly Dubai plane headed for Tel Aviv, where the co-pilot apparently stabbed the pilot in what Israeli officials think might have been a terror attack. Passengers were able to get to the cockpit, one of them even pulling the controls up so the plane didn't crash. Two people killed, one still missing after a medical helicopter crashed off the Southern California coast. Here's ABC's Gio Benitez.
2: This was a desperate search and rescue mission overnight in the waters off Catalina Island near Avalon when the medical transport helicopter crashed into the Pacific. So the LA County Fire Department divers, helicopters, and marine rescue crews, they raced to the scene. Officials say five people were on board the chopper belonging to Reach Medical Services.
1: No executions in the state of Tennessee for the time being after the first woman to have been put to death there in 200 years survived two lethal injections last night. She was taken away in an ambulance and is still hospitalized. This is ABC News.
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8: 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KWBE and Watchtower Wealth Management are proud to recognize students throughout Southeast Nebraska and Northeast Kansas who are excelling inside and outside the classroom. This week's Students of the Week are Kate Ideas and Draken Dakota. Kate is a junior at Beatrice High School. She was the stage manager for the musical Grease and did everything from stage managing, costume design, costume alterations, and prop creations. She was considered one of the hardest working students during the run of Grease. Draken is a senior at Beatrice High School. He gets to school each day before 7 for football, and then morning marching band, then goes to school, and then more football after school, and then musical rehearsal. He is a section leader in band and show choir, a soloist in marching band, and he was the lead in the musical Grease as he was Danny. Congratulations to Kate and congratulations to Draken, our Students of the Week. The Student of the Week Awards are brought to you by KWBE along with Anthony Schnelli, Jody Starr, Tony Hines, and Ben Kidder with Watchtower Wealth Management in Beatrice.
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0: Peter Frampton there, KWBE. 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

0: Flood warning continues for the Big Blue through Monday night. Also, flood warnings continue as well for Jefferson County, northwestern parts of Gage County, Saline, Lancaster, Thayer County, and northern Jewell County in Kansas. Cloudy the rest of the afternoon. Highs are holding right around that mid-60 mark. Winds out of the northeast gusting up to 25. Clear tonight, much cooler. Lows falling to the mid-40s. A big change tomorrow. Sunny and dry. Highs low 60s. Plenty of sunshine for your weekend. Expecting sunshine and 70 degrees.
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1: ABC News, I'm Sherry Preston. The investigation is just beginning into what happened on that Fly Dubai plane headed for Tel Aviv, where the co-pilot apparently stabbed the pilot in what Israeli officials think might have been a terror attack. Passengers were able to get to the cockpit, one of them even pulling the controls up so the plane didn't crash. Two people killed, one still missing after a medical helicopter crashed off the Southern California coast. Here's ABC's Gio Benitez.
2: This was a desperate search and rescue mission overnight in the waters off Catalina Island near Avalon when the medical transport helicopter crashed into the Pacific. So the LA County Fire Department divers, helicopters, and marine rescue crews, they raced to the scene. Officials say five people were on board the chopper belonging to Reach Medical Services.
1: No executions in the state of Tennessee for the time being after the first woman to have been put to death there in 200 years survived two lethal injections last night. She was taken away in an ambulance and is still hospitalized. This is ABC News.
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9: 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Temperatures for the afternoon in the upper 60s across southeast Nebraska and northeast Kansas. Lows tonight dropping down to the upper 40s. Friday, lots of sunshine for us. A high temperature of 65. Friday night's low in the mid-40s. Look for temperatures in the lower 70s throughout the weekend. Mostly sunny skies for both Saturday and Sunday. Monday, we're looking at sunshine, a high of 69 degrees.
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0: Third Eye Blind, it's KWBE. Another reminder, we're just getting about ready to open up the doors at the Beatrice Legion for our Husker Insight Luncheon. 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
1: 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Blue Valley Door, 1.5 miles west of Beatrice on Highway 4.
2: Soybeans, corn, cattle, and hogs are lower. I'm John Perkins with a Brownfield Market Update. When it comes to short stature corn, it all started with Stein. For decades, they've been focused on unique hybrids that deliver top yields. Stein invented short stature corn, then they perfected it. Stein has yield. Soybeans and corn are lower, seeing some fund and technical pressure today. November beans are down 17.5 at 1275.5. January 16.75 lower at 1292.5. December corn's down 2 at 498.75. March is 2.5 lower at 513. Live and feeder cattle are lower as traders wait for the direct trade to really get going. Most active December lives down 20 at 222.50, and November feeders are 50 lower at 333.80. And pressured by profit-taking, December hogs are down 37 at 69.05. February's 57 lower at 69.60. John Perkins, Brownfield.
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0: Flood warning continues for the Big Blue through Monday night. Also, flood warnings continue as well for Jefferson County, northwestern parts of Gage County, Saline, Lancaster, Thayer County, and northern Jewell County in Kansas. Cloudy the rest of the afternoon. Highs are holding right around that mid-60 mark. Winds out of the northeast gusting up to 25. Clear tonight, much cooler. Lows falling to the mid-40s. A big change tomorrow. Sunny and dry. Highs low 60s. Plenty of sunshine for your weekend. Expecting sunshine and 70 degrees.
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0: Well, it's a big volleyball matchup tonight on KWBE. Two of the top volleyball schools going head-to-head. It's the Huskers on the road to take on Penn State. Coach DBK looking for her 250th victory as a head coach. Hopefully it happens tonight. You can listen to the game right here on KWBE pregame at 5 o'clock.
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1: ABC News, I'm Wayne Cabot.
2: So far as we know, the Department of Correction followed exactly the protocol that was outlined.
1: Tennessee Governor Bill Lee trying to understand why death row inmate Krista Pike did not die after two execution attempts, why the lethal injections were not lethal. He says while Tennesseans voted for capital punishment,
2: there is no one that wanted what happened last night to happen.
1: The inmate now in a hospital, no word on her condition. The pilot who was attacked at 34,000 feet is said to be talking, even laughing and smiling as he recovers in a hospital in the UAE. The co-pilot who allegedly attacked him and tried to crash the plane is in Saudi custody. Israel's prime minister saying now it's too soon to tell if this was a terror attack. A D.C. judge today dropped the Justice Department's reflecting pool vandalism case against former Olympian David Hearn without prejudice, meaning it cannot be dragged up. This is ABC News. Our warming climate continues to be unkind to the glaciers.
3: Glaciers in Switzerland are melting fast.
4: The glaciers this year, they have lost enormous quantities of ice. In total, it was 5% less in terms of ice volume.
3: That's the second highest loss on record. Matthias Huss, director of glacier monitoring in Switzerland, says reasons for the ice loss, less snow in the winter and much hotter summers across Europe. Sherry Preston, ABC News.
1: This loss of glacier ice can threaten the water supply and increase risk of landslides and flash flooding. There's a new smartphone made just for kids. It's a startup called Freckle, which is taking pre-orders now for a phone meant to keep kids connected to their parents. But there's no app store, no internet access, no social media. Unclear what makes it a smartphone. It costs $200 and will ship in December. I'm Wayne Cabot, ABC News.
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10: It is now time for your local news on KWBE. The Gage County Board has affirmed the executive order from Nebraska Governor Jim Pillen relaxing weight limits on roadways and enacting a temporary diesel fuel tax reduction. The Board of Supervisors acted on the matter Wednesday. Supervisor Terry Jurgens of rural Odell says the order heading into harvest season should not have a detrimental effect on roads.
11: I was told, well, it's going to do damage to our roads. Well, I don't see it that way, because there's still no axle can be over 20,000 pounds. And that's all year round. That's the way it is. But you'll be able to haul 25% more product for a 90-day period, or could be extended, depending on weather, to get the harvest rolling and save some time, save some energy.
10: The governor's order eased weight restrictions on county roads and state highways by 25%, though bridge load ratings would not be affected. On the diesel fuel temporary reduction, some state officials are concerned that such a step lowers revenue from fuel sales, which provides funding for roads and bridge projects. Unleaded fuel is averaged at about $4.34 a gallon, while diesel fuel in Nebraska was averaging at about $6.12 per gallon, according to AAA Nebraska. Several rounds of heavy rain could bring flash flooding and rising rivers across much of Nebraska through tonight. The National Weather Service has flood watches in effect across a large portion of the state. Eastern Nebraska could receive 2 to 4 inches of rain with isolated totals of 5 to 6 inches or more. The greatest flooding concern is along and south of Interstate 80, where some areas have already received several inches of rain over the past week. The heaviest rain in eastern Nebraska was expected Tuesday night and last night, while central Nebraska could see widespread rainfall into today. The National Weather Service says already saturated ground could lead to flash flooding and significant rises on rivers and streams. Conditions are expected to dry out this evening, with cooler and drier weather returning for the weekend. Nebraska U.S. Senator Pete Ricketts is backing legislation aimed at preventing data centers from shifting their energy and infrastructure costs onto other utility customers. The Ratepayer Protection Act fell 3 votes short of advancing in the Senate Wednesday, with a 57-43 vote. The bill would require states to consider standards for data centers using at least 100 megawatts of power. Under the proposal, companies would be responsible for additional electricity and infrastructure costs needed to serve their facilities. Ricketts says communities should also be able to ask developers about electricity and water use before projects move forward, and potentially require ongoing reporting after facilities open. Democrats have criticized the bill because the standards would only be required to be considered rather than made mandatory. The measure passed the U.S. House earlier this month by a 417-3 vote. Ricketts says he expects the Senate to revisit the proposal after the November midterm elections. That is your local news on KWBE.
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14: A chance for showers today across the KWBE listening area with temperatures in the upper 60s. Winds out of the north-northeast at around 10 to 15 miles per hour, at times gusting up to around 25. Tonight, the overnight low dropping down to around 48. Lots of sunshine for us on Friday, the high 65. Sunny skies throughout the weekend with temperatures in the lower 70s.
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10: It is now time for your local sports on KWBE. Weather permitting, on the schedule tonight is some Beatrice softball, scheduled to be senior night as they take on Plattsmith. That game's scheduled to take place at 6:30. Again, that is weather permitting. Beatrice volleyball is on the road tonight. They'll be taking on highly rated York. Other games involving area teams: Plattsmith taking on Douglas County West. Crete will be facing off against Omaha North, as well as Platteview. Platteview will also face Omaha North. Wilbur Claytonia facing off against Shelby Rising City at home. Raymond Central will host Syracuse. Ashland Greenwood hosting Omaha Concordia. Malcolm hosting North Bend Central. Fillmore Central traveling to Fairbury. Johnson Brock will host Johnson County Central. Southern facing off against Freeman. Diller O'Dell taking on Meridian and Dorchester. Tonight on KWBE, we will have some Husker volleyball as the Huskers go on the road to take on Penn State. First serve scheduled for 6 o'clock. That is your local sports on KWBE.
14: Students who participate in extracurricular activities are three times more likely to excel in the classroom. KWBE and Watchtower Wealth Management are proud to recognize students throughout Southeast Nebraska and Northeast Kansas who are excelling inside and outside the classroom. This week's students of the week are Kate Ideas and Draken Dakota. Kate is a junior at Beatrice High School. She was the stage manager for the musical Grease and did everything from stage managing, costume design, costume alterations, and prop creations. She was considered one of the hardest working students during the run of Grease. Draken is a senior at Beatrice High School. He gets to school each day before 7 for football, and then morning marching band, then goes to school, and then more football after school, and then musical rehearsal. He is a section leader in band and show choir, a soloist and marching band, and he was the lead in the musical Grease, as he was Danny. Congratulations to Kate and congratulations to Draken, our Students of the Week. The Student of the Week Awards are brought to you by KWBE, along with Anthony Schnelli, Jody Starr, Tony Hines, and Ben Kidder, with Watchtower Wealth Management in Beatrice.
17: In times like these, Nebraskans need a fighter in their corner. 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Hilgers went to court to put the brakes on hidden fees that drive up costs. And Hilgers has taken the fight to the scammers and fraudsters who prey on our neighbors. As a father of four, Mike Hilgers is holding big tech accountable for misleading parents, and Hilgers defended parental rights in the classroom. And when Biden tried to force Nebraska schools to let boys play girls' sports, Hilgers said, no way. Now Mike Hilgers is fighting to defend Nebraska's water rights. And Hilgers is protecting Nebraska farmers and ranchers from crippling regulations that raise food prices. Fighting for what matters most, protecting the American dream. Our Attorney General, Mike Hilgers.
18: Paid for by friends of Mike Hilgers.
19: 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Direct cash cattle trade is starting to develop. A few deals have been reported in Nebraska at $345 to $348. That's below the week's earlier business and down from last week's weighted average basis. Still, no movement out of the South. More trade is expected over the balance of the week. Box beef was sharply lower at midday with light demand for moderate offerings. Choice down $381 to $378.98. Select was $545 lower at $355.14. At the Bassett Livestock Auction in Nebraska, steers were $2 to $11 higher. Heifers, 950 to 1,000 pounds, were $3 to $6 lower. The USDA says demand was good, which was supported by several buyers both in-house and online. Medium and large one feeder steers, 955 to 995 pounds, brought $322 to $358. Medium and large one feeder heifers, 956 to 972 pounds, brought $300.50 to $301.50. Cash hog prices were not reported at midday with very few negotiated purchases. Processors aren't very aggressive in their procurement efforts, and following a few days of decent business, could have most of their needed numbers in hand. Supplies of market-ready hogs have been ample. That has the industry keeping a close eye on demand, both globally and domestically. Pork export sales, according to the USDA, held steady on the week, but were up 10% from the prior four-week average. Mexico remains a solid customer. The five-day rolling average for barrows and gilts at the National Daily Direct is $78.02. Butcher hog prices at the Midwest cash markets are steady at $60. At Illinois, slaughter sows were steady with moderate demand for moderate offerings at $43 to $55. Barrows and gilts were steady with moderate demand for moderate offerings at $53 to $63. And pork values were higher at midday, up a dime at $85.05. I'm Megan Grebner for Brownfield.
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14: Temperatures for the afternoon in the upper 60s across southeast Nebraska and northeast Kansas. Lows tonight dropping down to the upper 40s. Friday, lots of sunshine for us. A high temperature of 65. Friday night's low in the mid-40s. Look for temperatures in the lower 70s throughout the weekend. Mostly sunny skies for both Saturday and Sunday. Monday, we're looking at sunshine, a high of 69 degrees.
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1: So far as we know, the Department of Correction followed exactly the protocol that was outlined.
0: Tennessee Governor Bill Lee trying to understand why death row inmate Krista Pike did not die after two execution attempts, why the lethal injections were not lethal. He says while Tennesseans voted for capital punishment,
1: there is no one that wanted what happened last night to happen.
0: The inmate now in a hospital, no word on her condition. The pilot who was attacked at 34,000 feet is said to be talking, even laughing and smiling as he recovers in a hospital in the UAE. The co-pilot who allegedly attacked him and tried to crash the plane is in Saudi custody. Israel's prime minister saying now it's too soon to tell if this was a terror attack. A D.C. judge today dropped the Justice Department's reflecting pool vandalism case against former Olympian David Hearn without prejudice, meaning it cannot be dragged up. This is ABC News.
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10: It is now time for your local headline news on KWBE. The National Weather Service says several rounds of heavy rain could bring flash flooding and rising rivers across much of Nebraska through today. Eastern Nebraska could see several inches of rain, with flooding concerns especially high along and south of Interstate 80. The Gage County Board has affirmed Governor Jim Pillen's executive order temporarily easing weight limits on county roads and state highways by 20.

0: 25% ahead of harvest season. The order also temporarily reduces the state diesel fuel tax, though some officials have raised concerns about the impact on funding for roads and bridges. Nebraska U.S. Senator Pete Ricketts is backing legislation that would require states to consider making large data centers responsible for the added electricity and infrastructure costs they create. The measure fell 3 votes short of advancing in the Senate Wednesday, but Ricketts expects lawmakers to revisit it after the November elections. That is your local headline news on KWBE.
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4: 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Export sales are up on the week, mainly to China, but a national holiday could curtail demand for a few days. U.S. harvest delays are ongoing ahead of a drier weather pattern. November beans are down 15 and a half at 1277 and a half. January's 15 lower, 1294 and a quarter. On this first day of the new marketing year, December bean meal's down 580 at 351, and December bean oil's 141 lower at 6687. Corn's down, still digesting the larger-than-expected quarterly stocks number while watching the harvest. Trade's expecting at least some impact to yield and quality from those delays. December corn's 3.5 lower at 497 and a quarter. March is down 3.5 at 512. And wheat's mixed. It looks oversold after the recent decline, but export demand's slow. While rain is delaying winter replanting, the soil moisture recharge should be beneficial in most areas. December Chicago's up 1.75 at 677.5. December Kansas City's down 1.25 at 731.75. December Minneapolis is up 2.5 at 695.75. Live cattle are mostly higher and feeders are up, watching the direct markets. White trade today so far at 345 to 348 dress, with the bids in the south at 226. December live is up 25 at 222.95. February's down 7 at 225. November feeders up $1.40 at 335.72. And hogs are down on technical weakness. December lean is 75 lower at 68.67, and February's down 85 at 69.32. And over in the broader market, crude oil's back above $92 a barrel. John Perkins, Brownfield.

0: hear more, visit dan.democrat. That's dan.democrat. Paid for by Pete Ricketts for Senate.
1: Hello, I'm Kellen Havikin with the latest ag headlines on Brownfield. Central Kansas farmer Paul Penner says record high fuel costs have been depressing this fall and expenses are mounting quickly.
2: I just filled up last week diesel tank of farm fuel at $6.09 a gallon. Imagine that, more than 200 gallon tanks, that's $1,200. In 8 or 9 fill-ups, we would have already exceeded our historical budget.
1: Ag economist Charlie Martinez says banning diesel export is not the solution to lower fuel prices.
3: Some folks might say, well, you know what? I'm just going to wait out and see and let this chaos rest for a little bit before I make any long-term decision. Well, you know, that could also slow, if enough people do that, slows herd rebuilding. And that's a, you know, a grandioso example, but that's a reality.
1: And the USDA says corn stocks were 35% above last year. I'm Kellen Havikin for Brownfield.
4: Wiffles recognizes this week's Corn Belt Award winner, Jacob Swick, from Ponca High School for his outstanding leadership qualities in school and in the community.
5: Jacob says being involved with his grandfather's farm taught him how to handle the adversity of a bad harvest, and that's carried over to his athletic career.
6: That applies directly to me for football, because last year we were 2-7 and one of the worst teams in the state, and this year we already had the same amount of wins we had last year, just kind of like realizing that just because you have one down year doesn't mean that it's your entire career is over. Like, it's not going to stop you. You can keep pushing through and you'll be just fine.
5: Besides football, Jacob also competes in wrestling and track and says he learned from his father to finish what you start.
6: My dad always told me that once you start it, you can't quit. So about 2 weeks into wrestling last year, I was like, oh, I don't know if I want to do this. And my dad was like, well, you started, so you're going to finish it. So I finished the season. I ended up losing the heartbreaks. Didn't quite make it to state, but I was one match away.
4: Wiffles Hybrids, not a seed company, the corn company.
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11: 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Temperatures for the afternoon in the upper 60s across the KWBE listening area. Lows tonight dropping down to around 48. Sunny skies on Friday with a high of 65. A flood warning is in effect from this evening through late Monday night for the Big Blue River here in Beatrice. Again, that's a flood warning in effect from this evening through late Monday night. That's a check on your weather on KWBE.
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KWBE with Blondie. Before that, Billy Joel to get us back into our music here during our lunch hour. 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
1: ABC News, I'm Wayne Cabot. Tennessee is grappling with punishment, capital punishment, after death row inmate Krista Pike survived the execution attempts last night, twice.
2: The people of Tennessee have determined that the death penalty is the appropriate penalty for the most heinous crimes in this state. The people of Tennessee make that decision, and my job is to make sure then that those sentences are carried out.
1: Governor Bill Lee says correction officers followed exact protocol. Unclear how the inmate survived those two shots. Also unclear what kind of condition she's in that hospital. The co-pilot suspected of trying to crash a Fly Dubai flight yesterday is in Saudi custody. The hero plumber who took the yoke and landed the plane says the attacker called out, kill me, in English.
3: Kill me, man, kill me.
1: Israel's Prime Minister Netanyahu is now saying it is too soon to link this to terrorism. The attacked pilot is said to be communicative as he recovers in the hospital. This is ABC News.
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0: touch faith. Well, it's a big volleyball matchup tonight on KWBE. Two of the top volleyball schools going head-to-head. It's the Huskers on the road to take on Penn State. Coach DBK looking for her 250th victory as a head coach. Hopefully it happens tonight. You can listen to the game right here on KWBE pregame at 5 o'clock.
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0: Flood warning continues for the Big Blue through Monday night. Also, flood warnings continue as well for Jefferson County, northwestern parts of Gage County, Saline, Lancaster, Thayer County, and northern Jewell County in Kansas. Cloudy the rest of the afternoon. Highs are holding right around that mid-60 mark. Winds out of the northeast gusting up to 25. Clear tonight, much cooler. Lows fall into the mid-40s. A big change tomorrow. Sunny and dry. Highs low 60s. Plenty of sunshine for your weekend. Expecting sunshine and 70 degrees.
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5: In times like these, Nebraskans need a fighter in their corner. That's our Attorney General Mike Hilgers, protecting the American dream. Mike Hilgers has made bringing down costs for Nebraska families a top priority. That's why Hilgers fought big companies trying to raise our electrical bills and won. Hilgers went to court to put the brakes on hidden fees that drive up costs. And Hilgers has taken the fight to the scammers and fraudsters who prey on our neighbors. As a father of four, Mike Hilgers is holding big tech accountable for misleading parents, and Hilgers defended parental rights in the classroom. And when Biden tried to force Nebraska schools to let boys play girls' sports, Hilgers said, no way. Now Mike Hilgers is fighting to defend Nebraska's water rights. And Hilgers is protecting Nebraska farmers and ranchers from crippling regulations that raise food prices. Fighting for what matters most, protecting the American dream. Our Attorney General, Mike Hilgers.
6: Paid for by friends of Mike Hilgers.
7: Kick it. I'll say kick it, and you'll just kick it with a tasty groove, okay? One, two, three, kick it.
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1: ABC News, I'm Wayne Cabot. Tennessee is grappling with punishment, capital punishment, after death row inmate Krista Pike survived the execution attempts last night, twice.
2: The people of Tennessee have determined that the death penalty is the appropriate penalty for the most heinous crimes in this state. The people of Tennessee make that decision, and my job is to make sure then that those sentences are carried out.
1: Governor Bill Lee says correction officers followed exact protocol. Unclear how the inmate survived those two shots. Also unclear what kind of condition she's in that hospital. The co-pilot suspected of trying to crash a Fly Dubai flight yesterday is in Saudi custody. The hero plumber who took the yoke and landed the plane says the attacker called out, kill me, in English.
3: Kill me, man, kill me.
1: Israel's Prime Minister Netanyahu is now saying it is too soon to link this to terrorism. The attacked pilot is said to be communicative as he recovers in the hospital. This is ABC News.
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10: Temperatures this afternoon across the KWBE listening area in the upper 60s. Winds out of the north at around 15 miles per hour. For tonight, the clouds move out. Clear skies, the overnight low 48. Friday, sunny skies, high of 65. Flood warning in effect from this evening through late Monday night for the Big Blue River here in Beatrice.
11: Soybeans and hogs were lower. Corn was mixed. Cattle were up. Hello, I'm Megan Grebner with your commodity market update on Brownfield. You better build bigger bins. It's just a suggestion, but regardless, be ready to maximize your per-acre profits with MX Series Corn by Stein. Stein has yield. Soybeans were lower on fund and technical selling. Export sales were up on the week, mainly to China, but a national holiday could limit their demand for a few days. U.S. harvest delays are ongoing out of a drier weather pattern. November beans were down 9 at $12.84. January beans down 8.5 at $13.75. Corn finished the day mixed on spread trade. Corn has been digesting the larger-than-expected quarterly stocks number while watching widespread harvest activity delays. The trade is expecting at least some impact to yield and quality from those slowdowns. December corn was up 1.5 at $5.02.25. March corn up 1.25 at $5.16.75. The wheat complex was mixed, mostly higher. Wheat looks oversold after the recent decline, but export demand has been slow despite movement issues for both Russia and Ukraine. While rain is delaying winter wheat planting, the soil moisture recharge should be beneficial in most areas. In Chicago, December wheat was up 7 at $6.82.75. March wheat up 6.25 at $6.97. In Kansas City, December wheat was up 4.5 at $7.37.5. And in Minneapolis, December wheat was up 3.5 at $6.96.75. Live and feeder cattle were up, watching direct business. October lives up 62 at $2.19.30. December lives up 47 at $2.23.17. October feeders were up 245 at $3.38.87. Hogs were down on technical weakness. Butcher hogs were steady and the major directs were not reported. October lean hogs down 122 at 77.50. December lean hogs down 50 at 68.92. I'm Megan Grebner for Brownfield.
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Serving Southeast Nebraska and Northeast Kansas, KWBE, that's Richard Marks. 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
6: 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I'm John Baylor, voice of Nebraska Volleyball. 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
0: Cloudy this afternoon with scattered showers, steady temp in the mid-60s, flood warning in effect beginning tonight where it looks to be cloudy during early parts of the evening, then gradual clearing off, low around 48 degrees, sunny for you tomorrow, high near 65, tomorrow night clear, low around 46, and sunny on Saturday with a high near 70 degrees.

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0: Paul McCartney and Wings on your Thursday afternoon here on KWBE. Coming up on Monday morning, Name That Tune is back. That's right. It's your chance to guess the name of the song and win some cash. Every morning, Dave will play you a short clip of a song, and if you can correctly guess what that song is, you win the cash jackpot. And that jackpot's going to be starting at $94.70. Then every day we get a wrong answer, we're going to add $14.50 to that jackpot. If you don't guess the song, well, you still win a consolation prize. Name That Tune is brought to you by Sunrise Bakery, Lobby Plumbing, Heating, Air, and Hardware near Blue Springs, and Leo's Jewelers, a family tradition in downtown Beatrice. Name That Tune beginning Monday, and we'll do it every weekday morning at 7:25 on KWBE.
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1: ABC News, I'm Wayne Cabot. The woman who survived two execution attempts by Tennessee is now getting life-saving medical care. Her attorney, Stephen Farrell, adds the state should do the right thing and drop Krista Pike's death sentence.
2: We would ask for that commutation, given the fact that she is one of the only people to survive a full attempt at execution under lethal injection.
1: The drug that failed was pentobarbital. The Saudis have handed over the Fly Dubai plane suspect to the United Arab Emirates today. President Trump is now suggesting that the attempted crashing of that plane could be linked to Iran. ABC News has learned that the U.S. military is dispatching another roughly 10,000 more troops to the Mideast to join the 50,000 who are already there. President Trump has said that new U.S. attacks on Iran may be coming. U.S. mortgage rates jumping to a four-year high last week. This is ABC News.
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8: In times like these, Nebraskans need a fighter in their corner. That's our Attorney General Mike Hilgers, protecting the American dream. Mike Hilgers has made bringing down costs for Nebraska families a top priority. That's why Hilgers fought big companies trying to raise our electrical bills and won. Hilgers went to court to put the brakes on hidden fees that drive up costs. And Hilgers has taken the fight to the scammers and fraudsters who prey on our neighbors. As a father of four, Mike Hilgers is holding big tech accountable for misleading parents, and Hilgers defended parental rights in the classroom. And when Biden tried to force Nebraska schools to let boys play girls' sports, Hilgers said, no way. Now Mike Hilgers is fighting to defend Nebraska's water rights. And Hilgers is protecting Nebraska farmers and ranchers from crippling regulations that raise food prices. Fighting for what matters most, protecting the American dream. Our Attorney General, Mike Hilgers.
9: Paid for by friends of Mike Hilgers.
10: It is now time for your local headline news on KWBE. The National Weather Service says several rounds of heavy rain could bring flash flooding and rising rivers across much of Nebraska through today. Eastern Nebraska could see several inches of rain, with flooding concerns especially high along and south of Interstate 80. The Gage County Board has affirmed Governor Jim Pillen's executive order temporarily easing weight limits on county roads and state highways by 25% ahead of harvest season. The order also temporarily reduces the state diesel fuel tax, though some officials have raised concerns about the impact on funding for roads and bridges. Nebraska U.S. Senator Pete Ricketts is backing legislation that would require states to consider making large data centers responsible for the added electricity and infrastructure costs they create. The measure fell three votes short of advancing in the Senate Wednesday, but Ricketts expects lawmakers to revisit it after the November elections. That is your local headline news on KWBE.
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13: Hi, this is Lansing Farmers Cooperative with Thursday, October 1st closing grain markets. December corn had closed up 1.5 at 502. And March corn had closed up 1.25 at 517. November beans closed down 9 at 1284. And January beans closed down 8.5 at 1301. December Kansas City wheat closed up 4.5 at 738. 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

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I've got Kenny Loggins and Steve Perry, Elton John, and more coming up right now. It's the Doobie Brothers.

0: By the powers of the Federal Communications Commission, I command you to get on the microphone in a serious manner and continue this broadcast.
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Bon Jovi, Wanted Dead or Alive on KWBE. We've got Nebraska volleyball action on the air for you today. I'll give you more details in a bit. Right now, it's Elton Jones.

0: Kenny Loggins and Steve Perry, don't fight it on KWBE. Well, Nebraska and Penn State are going to fight it out on the volleyball court today, and we've got all the action for you right here on KWBE. Our pregame coverage begins at 5 o'clock. That's today, right here on KWBE.
1: I'm Janet Bach. 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I'm Janet Bach, and I approve this message, paid for by Janet Bach for Legislature.
2: Corn and hogs were mixed Thursday, soybeans finished lower, and cattle closed higher. I'm John Perkins with a Brownfield Market Update. You were made for farming, and so is Stein. At Stein Seed Company, they have decades of research dedicated to developing seed that allows you to farm the way you want to farm. Stein has yield. Soybeans closed lower on fund and technical selling. Export sales were up on the week, mainly to China, but a national holiday could limit their demand for at least a few days. U.S. harvest delays are ongoing ahead of a drier weather pattern. November beans were down 9 at $12.84. January was 8.5 lower at $13.75. December meal was $3.60 lower at $3.53.30. December bean oil was down 90 at $67.38. Corn closed mixed. It continued to digest the larger-than-expected quarterly stocks numbers while watching those widespread harvest delays. Trade's expecting at least some impact to yield and quality from those delays. December corn was up 1.5 at 5.02 1/4. March was 1.25 higher at 5.16 3/4. And wheat was higher on short covering and technical buying. Wheat saw a late oversold bounce, but export demand slowed despite the movement issues for both Russia and Ukraine. While rain is delaying winter wheat planting, the soil moisture recharge should be beneficial in most areas. December Chicago was up 7 at 6.82 3/4. December Kansas City was 4.5 higher at 7.37 1/2. December Minneapolis wheat was 3.5 higher at 6.96 3/4. Live and feeder cattle were higher, watching the direct markets. Megan Grebner has more on that in a moment. December live was up 47 at 223.17, and February was 37 higher at 225.45. November feeders were up 205 at 336.35, and January was 202 higher at 329.70. And hogs were mixed, adjusting spreads. December was down 50 at 68.92. February lean was 42 lower at 69.75. Megan Grebner has that full look at the cash livestock markets after this brief break.
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5: There was a light round of direct cash cattle business Thursday. Deals were reported at $345 to $348 dressed in the north. That's down slightly from the previous week's weighted average basis. Bids did surface in the south at $226 live, but no trade was reported. Box beef was sharply lower with light demand for moderate offerings. Choice down $6 at $376.79. Select was $7.70 lower at $352.89. Estimated cattle slaughter was 109,000 head. Cash hogs closed lower with a very light negotiated run. Barrows and gilts at the National Daily Direct were down 79 cents with a weighted average of $76.93. The Iowa Minnesota had no comparison, but a weighted average of $76.92. And the Western Corn Belt was down $1.07 with a weighted average of $76.92. Pork values closed higher at 34 cents at $85.29. Butts, hams, and ribs were all up, and estimated hog slaughter was 493,000 head. I'm Megan Grebner for Brownfield.
6: Nebraska football is 4-0 for the first time since 2016 as they head back to Memorial Stadium this weekend. 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I'm Kyle Crooks, the voice of the Huskers. 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
0: 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Agent Cody Rinkstorf. Cloudy this afternoon with scattered showers. Steady temp in the mid-60s. Flood warning in effect beginning tonight, where it looks to be cloudy during early parts of the evening. Then gradual clearing off. Low around 48 degrees. Sunny for you tomorrow. High near 65. Tomorrow night clear. Low around 46. And sunny on Saturday with a high near 70 degrees.

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Hot chocolate with my theme song, You Sexy Thing, on KWBE. Steve Winwood right before that here on your Thursday afternoon. 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
5: ABC News, I'm Wayne Cabot. The death row inmate who survived not one but two botched execution attempts is in critical condition, her attorney saying what the state of Tennessee did to her last night was not just cruel.
6: It was also predictable. Krista's legal team told the state of Tennessee and the courts that her medical conditions would cause her to suffer an agonizing death. The state and the court dismiss Krista's concerns.
5: Krista Pike's attorney, Randy Spivey, saying Tennessee should now commute her sentence. President Trump suggests Iran could be linked to yesterday's attempted downing of a Fly Dubai flight bound for Tel Aviv. But Israel's prime minister says now that it's too soon to tell if it was terrorism. The hero plumber who landed the plane based on a TV show that he watched says the attacker yelled, kill me, in English. The Justice Department's reflecting pool vandalism case against the former Olympian David Hearn is off for good. This is ABC News.
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Well, on the air tonight, we've got Nebraska volleyball action. Huskers taking on Penn State. First serve is at 6 o'clock. Our pregame coverage begins at 5 tonight on KWBE.

0: Rod Stewart getting some help from Ronald Isley with This Old Heart of Mine here on KWBE. Earlier I mentioned we've got Nebraska volleyball on the air for you today, and we do. It's at 5 o'clock. But I also want to remind you that, of course, we've got Beatrice football on the air for you tomorrow night. Orangemen taking on the Bears of Blair. Our pregame coverage begins at 6:40. That's tomorrow night right here on KWBE.
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0: Flood warning in effect tonight. Looks to be cloudy during early parts of the evening, then gradual clearing, low in the upper 40s. Sunny for you tomorrow, high near 65 degrees. Tomorrow night, clear, low around 46, and sunny on Saturday with a high near 70 degrees.

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0: 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That's right. 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

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Well, I'm going to tell you about Nebraska volleyball. We've got it coming up here in just a little bit. Husker.

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2: We know what it takes to win a Big Ten championship. It's not easy. We're not going to back down. We know that we have a target on our back, and we know that it's not going to come easy, but it's definitely our goal to go 4-for-4.
3: Free ball over. Here come the Huskers, up by 2 in the 5th with the ball. The slide. Andy Jackson. Kaboom. Blocks for the Big Red tonight. 25-18. Huskers sweep their 11th consecutive opponent.
4: In Nebraska, set middle back. Harper. Kaboom. Howitzer Harper.
2: For all those little girls, for all the people across Nebraska and across the nation and now across the world that are watching us, it could be their first time, so let's go out and give them a show.
3: Flip over, here come the Huskers. Center jump, bring it around, they transition, fooled everybody in Lancaster County. She's got her 16 by Olivia. Huskers feed middle back, T. Sigler can only tip it. It drops! Olivia Mount!
4: On the match point, the side, Andy Jackson, kaboom!
3: Went down in L.A. Victorious yet again, 26 and oh. In the slide. Andy Jackson, kaboom! Woo-hoo!
4: Lincoln back Ryan does Maisie perfect pass. Center to Bergen Riley.
3: Point set match, Big Red. That's perfection. 30-0. She sends the serve across. Helmet, the good pass. Back set, right side, Lednecki for the match. Kill, A&M defeats Nebraska 15-13 in the fifth.
5: They're pretty motivated, but I also think they've felt disappointment for 3 years in a row. So you want to make sure that how you leave and how we end the season feels great.
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3: Greetings, Nebraska, and welcome inside Ancient Rec Hall, University Park, Pennsylvania. This is Nebraska Volleyball, number 16, Penn State, 9-3, 1-1 in the conference. Hosts, your number one Huskers, 13-0, 2-0 in the Big Ten. Well, hello again, folks. I'm John Baylor. Over 12 seasons, from 2006 to 2017, 12 years, these two programs won 9 national championships. Only Stanford, with 9 national titles, has more than Penn State's 8 or Nebraska's 5. It's always special when these two surround a net. Except for last year. Penn State in 2025 had to use a backup center, and it showed. In 2 Husker sweeps, Penn State could not get to even 16 points in any of the 6 sets. Last year here, set one was 25-6, Nebraska. Ouch. Enter Florida transfer Alexis Stuckey, and setting has been solved. Or has it? Stuckey gave way to freshman Danielle Whitmire in the Lions' 4-set loss Sunday at much-improved Michigan State. But the arms in Navy this year are strong. Kennedy Martin, 6 feet, 6 inches tall, 2-time first-team All-American, averages 4 kills a set. There are 6 outside hitters vying for playing time on the left. Among them are 2 ex-Huskers. Whitney Launstein, the pride of Waverly, 3 kills a set. And Caroline Juravicius, whose finest hours on the court were those 2 Penn State wins over Nebraska 2 years ago. 2 of just 6 losses suffered by Nebraska's current seniors in 3.5 seasons. This year, Penn State's challenge often is the first contact on serve receive. That's the pass. Nebraska's serve tonight should have a lot of success. If so, tonight's serving by Nebraska should really hamper Penn State's passing and frustrate those big line hitters and won't be getting the volleyball, those sets where they want them. Nebraska at Penn State. So much history. All time, the Huskers are 30-13 against the Lions. Perhaps the sport's greatest rivalry adds another chapter tonight. And it's Nebraska at Penn State on the Huskers Radio Network.
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3: Penn State hosting the Big Red, Happy Valley, Central Pennsylvania. Penn State 9-3. They lost to unranked Michigan State on Sunday on the road. Their other two losses were against ranked opponents. They lost to then number 3 Kentucky at Wrigley Field in 4, and they lost to number 16 Tennessee at home 3 matches ago in 4. The biggest win of the season, a sweep over then number 4 Stanford in Philadelphia. So against ranked opponents this year, Penn State is 1-2. Their other loss was at Michigan State on Sunday. The Huskers are 4-0 against ranked opponents this year, sweeping number 2 Texas, sweeping number 20 Baylor, sweeping number 20 Creighton, and taking down number 25 North Carolina in 4. The other sets lost by Nebraska, only 3 sets lost the entire year in 13 matches. The Huskers are 39-3 in sets this year. Georgia Tech and Florida Gulf Coast able to take down the Huskers in a single set. Meanwhile, it is time now for our Cornerstone Bank time and temperature. 63 cloudy degrees out there, and it is 5:08 Central Time. 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
3: It's always fun, the Scarlet, the Navy. You just start waxing nostalgic, but awfully lopsided last year, but it's a totally different Penn State team.
17: Totally different Penn State team, and it's also a different Nebraska team, so I'm really looking forward to this matchup tonight. I think it's going to be a great one.
3: Andy Jackson, National Player of the Week, not just Big Ten, National Player of the Week, 3.3 kills a set, 1.6 blocks a set. It's tough to say she's a two-time first-team All-American, but is she that much better than the old Andy Jackson from years past?
17: In my opinion, yes. And here's what's elevated in Andy Jackson's play. It's her blocking, JB. Compared to last season, that was something that she really wanted to work on in the offseason. She struggled with it last season. And her blocking, her decisions, her moves, everything's more disciplined. She makes smart decisions, smart reads. And she's putting up bigger block numbers. So I think that's her biggest improvement. We're also, of course, seeing her from behind the service line. I don't know how much that plays into National Player of the Week, but you know, she's putting her team in some really good situations from behind the service line, but mainly that blocking is what stands out the most. And of course, attacking is basically the same as last season. She's doing that at a really high level, but that blocking is setting her apart.
3: 4.90 attack percentage. Meanwhile, Olivia Malk was asked this week, how tough is it to dig Andy Jackson in practice? And she said, I know you think it's tough to dig Andy, but it's tougher than that. So it's even tougher than you think how tough. Anyway, my point is, it's really tough. What makes Andy so tough? She's seeing the floor. What's she doing? Is it the speed? How quick she gets off the floor? How is it so tough to stop her?
17: I would just say it's impossible to dig Andy because not a lot of players are doing it. And here's, in my opinion, this is what happens. First of all, she gets on the ball really fast, and Bergen's pushing that tempo. So they're doing that in serve receive. They're doing it in transition, and they're beating the block most times or in most situations. And so when you beat the block, you have that one-on-one setup or that one-on-none setup. That gives you a lot more options offensively. You can swing a lot of different places and get a kill. And then, you know, if the opposing block and D, if they only get one blocker up, they're not setting up their block and defense how it should be set up. And so they're scrambling all over the place. It's just really tough to defend. But on top of that, JB, she never runs the same play twice. Maybe you see a slide back-to-back, but other than that, she's constantly moving around the floor. She's running, you know, that tight inside set behind Bergen's head. She's going a traditional slide all the way out to the pin. She's staying in front of Bergen. She's running that wide middle gap set. She's hitting off of 2 feet on that right pin. I mean, she's hitting off 1 foot, 2 feet. She's moving all over the court. It's just really tough to track her and know where she's, you know, where she's going to attack from. And so I think that's what's helping those offensive numbers, and it makes it really difficult to defend her. And it's, you almost have to play man-on-man defense and just commit, have your middle, if you're the opposing middle, just have your middle commit on Andy Jackson. And I think that's really the only shot that you have at least maybe touching an attack or trying to stop her or slow her down.
3: Plus, her connection with Bergen just seems telepathic. Like, they know where each other is. We got to talk about Penn State right now. Penn State seemingly is passing worse than a fifth-string quarterback. I mean, they just really struggle. Does everything come down to whether they can get the ball to their setter where the setter wants it?
17: Yes, Alexis Stuckey, I think she's a decent setter. She makes some really good decisions. But it comes down to that first contact. And I think, you know, if Nebraska can serve like they've been serving, I think this match should be no problem for them. However, JB, they go into this arena. It's a smaller gym. It's, you know, your depth perception's thrown off. Rec Hall is a hostile place to play. Can Nebraska continue to serve at this tough level and keep stressing those Penn State passers like a lot of other teams have done? And when you stress Penn State with your serve, their passing's all over the place. They break down offensively. They're not able to use their weapons, for example, Kennedy Martin. And so it just all goes downhill from there. So first contact is going to be really important for Penn State tonight, and serving is going to be really important for Nebraska tonight.
3: The Penn State student body is adjacent to the floor, and they're also on one side of the net, not in the end zone, adjacent to the floor, one side of the net. That's the side occupied by Nebraska in the first two sets tonight. How hostile is it? A place to play as a former Husker. Tell us, how tough is it down there?
17: their student section's rowdy, and they understand volleyball, so they get into it. They know when they need to cheer. They know the things that they need to say to stress some of these Husker players. And it's I think at times they can get into your head and really mess with you. And Nebraska already has a lot of pressure on their shoulders, just having that number one ranking, that target on their back. But then you add in this feisty Penn State student section, and I think that pressure just keeps on building. So this is tonight's match. Really, every match of the season has been a big mental challenge or a big mental test for the Huskers, but tonight especially, just because of what this student section brings and the just overall the Penn State crowd.
3: There's always that one guy, I think he's a student, I think he's enrolled. Anyway, he's got a white erase board and like a really good white erase board marker. And he's always real creative. Like every 4 or 5 points, he's got something. And he holds it up, and everyone responds. And everyone is the players, you can look over and figure out what the white erase board guy is up to?
17: No, but you can definitely hear what they're saying, what they're yelling at you. You can make all that out. So it's you're maybe not reading the whiteboard, but you're definitely using your listening ears and hearing what they have to say.
3: Treya Sigler, all six rotations tonight. How does that change Nebraska tonight?
17: I just think Nebraska looks more comfortable when she's out there all six rotations. And you can tell it's just she adds a lot with her play. But, JB, I keep coming back to just her court presence, what she brings to this team, that steady presence that, okay, we can rely on you in a tough situation. We know that you're going to show up and get it done. And if you don't, you're going to bounce back the next play. And I just think that that's unmatched compared to what we have on the bench. I think it's all about her attitude and her emotions and just that calming presence that she has out on the court. And, yes, she gets fired up. Yes, she celebrates plays, but I think she's just a really steady player, and you don't see a lot of up and down from Terea. It's just pretty consistent, pretty steady play, and I think that's what we need all six rotations from her. And then also, JB, I feel like we've missed that back row attack with her not playing all six rotations. And so we add that back into our offense, and it makes our offense a little more unpredictable for Penn State.
3: Jam-packed pregame show as we get you ready for Penn State and Nebraska. Of course, we have the head coach, Danny Busboom Kelly of the 13-0 Huskers. We also have a six-year assistant coach for Penn State, Brian Torrent. He's confident tonight. The coaching staff and players of Penn State are confident going into tonight's match. And we come right back. Lindsey Wishmeyer-Peterson, Director of Volleyball Operations, University of Nebraska, for 20 years, visits with our own Jessica Cootie. It's all straight ahead. This is Big Red Volley.
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23: Welcome back to Pregame. I'm Jessica Cootie. Each week, as a part of our weekly Nebraska volleyball podcast, The Dig, I get a chance to chat with both the assistant coaches and the director of operations, Lindsey Peterson. Lindsey was this week's guest, and we wanted to play you a portion of that conversation here during pregame.
24: The double-digit blocks, I think it was the seventh time this season on Saturday. How much more improved are the Huskers in that area this season?
25: Well, I think, you know, it's
0: blocking takes a lot of training to get. Once you start, you got to really train and work into it. Because especially in the non-conference, you're facing different levels of teams, mm-hmm. and, you know, big hitters, shorter hitters, fast offense, you know, and just getting that mindset, adjusting and understand to make those blocking adjustments takes a little time. So it's very positive to see where we're at and the number of blocks we're putting up. But it also, I think, speaks to our experience. We have some just very good overall blockers who see the game well. You know, Bergen is a great blocker on the right side, Harper on the left. I mean, they set the block well, and their experience of being out on the court and understanding the tempos and where to set up is very beneficial for our middles to allow them to be in on the block and them to take away shots as well. So it's a complete package when you look at those type of numbers blocking. It's not, you don't just think of, oh, it's one person that really shut down a player. It was definitely a team effort, and I think it speaks to the experience and just the volleyball IQ some of our players have, because blocking, a lot of it is like understanding, seeing the game, understanding angles, hand position, and being confident in taking away those shots.
24: We had a Jalen on a couple weeks ago. We were talking with him about all the things that Harper Murray does well, even when the offense isn't clicking. We've seen it really get going here over the last couple weeks. What are the big differences in this team when Harper does have the offense going, in addition to everything else that she does?
0: Well, I mean, Harper's an offensive weapon for six rotations because of what she can do out of the back row. So if she gets in a really good rhythm with Bergen, it definitely frees up attackers. When she's back row, it gives us another weapon, and it frees up, you know, middles going on the slide. There's always, you always got to be worried about something coming up the middle when she's back row. So it puts a lot of stress on the other team's blockers and defense. So, you know, if she's in rhythm and having a good night offensively, it just opens up things for other attackers because they've always got to be concerned about where she is on the court. And Bergen has done a nice job of running her in different routes and moving her when she's in the backyard, back row. So it's not the same path or the same route she's coming on every time. And so it's not just the middle blocker that has to be aware where she's at. You're also engaging the pin blockers too. And that puts a lot of stress on blockers. I mean, we talk blocking isn't easy, and you've got to be aware and see the game. And when you've got to be worried about a couple different hitters coming at you, it really overloads that blocker. And it, you know, typically the hitter is going to have the advantage.
24: Hmm. You and I have talked a lot about serving on this podcast throughout the last few years, and it certainly continues to be a big storyline for this group this season. How do you guys go about figuring out who's going to serve and when, especially when everybody has been serving so well? You have so many different weapons back there.
0: Yeah, I mean, the matchups are definitely, you know, the coaches talk about that, about where we want to start, whether it's a serving matchup, a blocking matchup, if it just sets us up to be in our best offensive rotation first, you know, those are the things you got to consider. But that's something that we really, you know, force the team to, or encourage the team to own, I guess, is that we should be great in every rotation. We should be comfortable or confident that we can go back in whatever rotation we start at, whoever that server is going to be is going to have the ability to go on a run for us. And I think you've seen, you know, several of them in different matches step up. Lainey's had some runs. Olivia's had good runs. Bergen's had good runs. You know, Harper has. So it shows the different types of serves that we can do. Throwing allows them to throw off the offense, but it also shows the strength of our serving and how the players have really worked on it, so we're able to do that. I mean, a lot of times if you only have one good server, you're like, I want them to serve the most. So you want them to be early in your rotation as serving, so there's chances or you're coming around that rotation multiple times to have them from the service line. But for us, we're confident in whatever rotation we start at. We know we're going to have somebody putting pressure on the opposing team with their serve, and they've established the ability to serve different, whether it's short, whether it's a deep float, whether it's a yo-yo, you know, a hybrid, whatever. So it's not the same serve coming at them.
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3: Welcome back to Big Red and Penn State. 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This is your Nebraska Lottery scoreboard. Scoreboard from past matches in December between the Navy and the Big Red. The Nebraska Lottery announces Powerball X's and O's. It's a new game where you pick eight NFL team logos. The starting jackpot, $1 million with drawings every Sunday. Top prize odds, $1 in $10 million. All time in December. This is postseason. Nebraska and Penn State have played each other 12 times. Huskers 8-4 in the 80s and 1990. The Huskers are 4-0 against Penn State. Then there's December 1994. Christy Johnson and the Big Red are undefeated at home in the regional final at the Coliseum. Get shocked by Penn State and Salima Davidson. A trip to the Final Four in Austin, Texas on the line. And Penn State wins that one in four. Never seen a Husker crowd that crestfallen. That undefeated Husker team was on their way to a Final Four and potentially a first national championship. The next year, the Huskers got it done, and in the way was Penn State. Took them down in four sets in December, 15-2 in the fourth, and 1996 in the conversation for greatest Husker match of all time. The regional final at the Coliseum. Megan Korver, Tanya Tauke are your middles. Jamie Cronick on the outside. Fiona Nepo is your center. Kim Crandall comes in set five and serves a bunch of dimes and points for the Big Reds. Nebraska wins in the fifth, 20-18. 1996 regional final against Penn State. Russ Rowe said afterwards, we've got to start having neutral sites for final, for regional finals. And it was never louder in the Coliseum than on that night. Then 2 years later, 1998, the Huskers face Penn State in the national semifinal, lose in the fourth set, 15-11. That was in Wisconsin. About a month later, John Cook is announced as the new top assistant for Nebraska. A year after that, as Nebraska's head coach. Let's fast forward 10 years to 2008. Penn State has not lost a set the entire season. Nebraska reverse sweeps Washington the week before in Seattle in the regional final, shows up at then CHI Arena now in downtown Omaha, and is up two sets to love and is up 10-8 in the fifth. And Penn State comes back and claims that match. a match that captured the imagination of the entire country as Nebraska, the huge underdog with the roaring crowd in Omaha, nearly takes down the juggernaut undefeated in sets that entire year. Penn State, that 2008 team in the conversation for greatest collection of college athletes on a single team in history. They won four consecutive national championships. Fast forward to 2016. The Huskers have the number one seed. They draw Penn State as the number 16 seed, and TV makes the game at 11 a.m. on a Thursday. Huskers are not ready. They lose the first two sets, and Penn State has two match point chances in the third. Huskers have one of their best teams. They're the reigning national champions. And Amber Holmquist goes up and blocks Simone Lee, and the Huskers come back and just steal that third set and crush them in the last two. That's 2016, a year later, one of the great matches of all time. It's the trip match where Penn State setter Abby Dettering and the right side trip each other and fall over in set four on match point for Penn State down in Kansas City. The Huskers survive and win it 28-26 in the fourth, and then 15-11 in the national semis and go on to beat Florida 3 days later. December is the time when these two teams come together. All-time Nebraska 8-4. There are three or four matches there that are among the all-time greats in the lore of Nebraska and Penn State volleyball. But anyone who is privileged enough to witness any of those December matches will probably never forget them. Tonight, it's a regular season. The Huskers are at Penn State, and we continue. We'll talk to their top assistant coach right after this, Brian Toron, on the Penn State staff. This is the Huskers Radio Network.
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3: Welcome back. Happy Valley Rec Hall, one of the iconic stages for the great sport of college volleyball. It's the scene tonight for a resumption of perhaps volleyball's greatest rivalry. Nebraska and Penn State, a little lopsided last year. Penn State's trying to change that, especially having a good time against Nebraska 2 years ago, winning two of three, including a big one in the national semis. I'm John Baylor, joined now by the six-year assistant coach of Penn State, Brian Toron. Coach, do you agree? Is this one of, or is this the best rivalry in women's college volleyball?
29: Oh, I think it's absolutely the best. I mean, I think the Big Ten volleyball is the best conference in the country, and you got two of the premier teams in that conference toward the top of the poll with national champions competing every year. I mean, with both of us are traditionally always in the Final Four and having great success in recruiting battles and competition battles on the court. And right, as you just referenced, when the Huskers went 2-0 against us in 25 to follow up us the weekend, so we went 2-0 against the Huskers in 24. So healthy competition all around, and excited for always a good time to play Nebraska.
12: Does this one mean the most on your schedule? You got Nebraska at home, great opportunity here to beat number one.
29: They all mean the most, especially as you're playing everybody once now. There's no double round robin in the Big Ten like there was a couple years ago when I got here. Every game counts the same. You gotta beat whoever you play that day, and then you gotta go beat the next one the next day. When we playing my old coach that I worked at Hofstra Long Island, that win counts the same as anyone we get in the future because they all count as one win, and you gotta go get one win every night.
12: Coach Toron, it looks like your outside hitting position is outside hitter by committee. Of course, there are two spots out there, but it looks like you're rotating not five, but six players for those two outside spots. Some people would say, they can't find a stud like a Jess Merzick. Other people are Cameron Hanna. Other people are saying, well, hold on, this is a bevy of talent, and they're just trying to figure out who the two best are in December. What's the truth?
29: Yeah, I think it's that second one. This is a brand new model of college athletics as they've allowed the 5-for-5 to happen, and they've removed the red shirts. So we're kind of allowing a lot of people to kind of go get a lot of good opportunities and success. We're not even at the halfway point of our season yet. We've played some excellent teams in our non-conference from top 10 to top 25 to top 15, top 75, and giving everyone valuable playing time, to your point, of the goal is to be the best team in December. And to do that, we've got to get everyone ready to go then because we understand injuries can happen, and we don't want to be one rolled ankle away from someone not being ready to go. So we've been able to kind of work everyone in, and everyone's had relative levels of success, some more, some not at different times. But it'll come huge vote on us come December, similar as in Nebraska's done. Obviously, we've seen Nebraska use a lot of their roster as well, kind of removing the red shirt for that group. And they've had success with it as well. Again, and not success. Obviously, they tried some stuff with Florida Gulf Coast that went good and bad, as we did with High Point. So all the same.
12: Brian Toron with us, six-year assistant coach for Penn State. Among the six vying for time at the outside position are two ex-Huskers. Let's start with the younger one, Caroline Jurevicius. Boy, what a probably her finest hour in college volleyball. Happened twice, both against Nebraska in 2024. Hasn't played a ton since. Kennedy Martin arrived last year, so Caroline had to switch positions. Is she just a better opposite hitter? Is that the issue than she is on the left?
29: Caroline's a fantastic teammate, an absolutely proud Penn Stater and a national champion. Caroline will do what she needs to do to help our team have success, be able to kind of use the double sub here a little bit international style. A couple matches here, and she's had great success in that, going in with Danielle Whitmire. And if that's the role she needs to do to have success, she'll do that. If she's got to go on the outside and go block some slides tonight, she'll do that. And she's just a really proud Penn Stater and happy that she can part of this thing and is a national champion.
12: Whitney Lahnstein, it's just so great to see her get a chance. I mean, she was a member of that vaunted 2022 recruiting class with Lexi Rodriguez and Lindsey Krause and Allie Batendorf. I mean, just a group that really went on to some great things. Now, she's well-traveled, and she's got a chance now to really have a final fabulous year for her. How has she been on the outside for Penn State this year?
29: Oh, she's been an absolute rock star. I mean, just so proud of Whitney. She's doing with something that many few college athletes ever get to in their lives. She's playing high Division I volleyball while being a mother, and she's got her daughter Layla and her husband Luke around, and they're a great family. And right, like, she's gonna go have a great match tonight. When the match is over, she's gonna have to go home and take care of her daughter, and that's amazing and unbelievable. I'm just so happy and proud of her to be able to do that and live in that space. It's really cool and well learned, and she's really enjoying Happy Valley, and I'm happy for her and her family.
12: Did you ever think 10 years ago that a player, especially from sort of small town Nebraska, Waverly, Nebraska, would get to play not only at Nebraska, but also at Texas, but also at Penn State in her college career?
29: We've had a couple different players from Nebraska over here since the Katie took over, with Kashana Williams and Maggie Mendelson and Jurevicius, and obviously now adding Whitney. And then even last year we had Jordan Hopp, who was from the state of Nebraska, didn't play Nebraska. Mm-hmm. So, and weirdly enough, kind of, you know, if the Nebraska fans are going to come to the games, might as well make sure they have someone from Nebraska to cheer for them.
12: How competitive is the setting position right now? Alexis Stuckey is the veteran, and then the freshman, Danielle Whitmire, got a ton of playing time against Michigan State.
29: Yeah, I mean, Alexis Stuckey's an absolute stud, All-American setter, and doing a fabulous job leading our team and doing everything we need for us to have success. And as everyone will say, all of us on the court, we always want to be better and get more, and that's awesome. And I know she wants to continue to help our team grow and improve. And Danielle's a stud. Danielle's coming back from an injury she had her senior year in high school, and The nice one, again, is it's 5 for 5. We can play. We can do some things. I know it was probably, looking back at Nebraska previously, it was tough with Campbell having a red shirt and more pension wearing a red shirt, working through some pieces. We can kind of just play and be strategic in playing time and roles and rest and stuff. And it's going to be a huge help for us come December because, as we've learned from our own successes and watching other teams, to win at the end, you got to be healthy.
12: Assistant Coach Brian Toron, Penn State. What do the Lions have to do tonight to get the W?
29: Got to compete really hard. I think us at our top potential can play with anyone in the country and beat anyone in the country. We've had success against this Husker team. This Husker team's a lot of success. Credit to them. I believe they're 60. This senior class is 60-2 in the Big Ten over their career. And I believe overall in the country, they're, I don't know, about 112-6 or something in that record. So they win a lot. But of those six losses, two have come in towards the Nittany Lions and one of which come to Rec Hall. So we know that. They know that. And it's confidence in ourselves. And go out and play and compete really hard. And let's just make a great match for everyone to enjoy. And, hey, if both teams play well, it should be fun for everybody.
12: That's Assistant Coach Brian Toron in his 6th year. He's working with 5th-year head coach Katie Schumacher-Colley. Their Lions and your Huskers are playing tonight at Rec Hall. Stay right there. More pregame after you hear this.
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12: Number 16, Penn State, 9-3, 1-1 in the conference. They beat Michigan in 4. They lost at Michigan State in 4 on Sunday. Nebraska 13-0. Huskers took down Rutgers and Ohio State first weekend of the conference season. Both were sweeps. Who will Penn State play at outside hitter? Danny Bustum, Kelly in the wings, but my guess is Emmy Selman, the veteran junior from Burtonsville, Maryland. She's hitting .259 this year, which is a big improvement from a year ago. But Emmy Selman, 6'4" tall, has only played 17 out of 43 sets. She's had one good match in her year at Ohio State and her year at Penn State last season. Emmy Selman had 9 kills and 2 errors at .259 last year for Nebraska, for Penn State against Nebraska. Meanwhile, the other outside, I'm guessing Whitney Launstein, the pride of Waverly, Nebraska, the ex-Husker, ex-Texas Longhorn, will be out there. We shall find out. 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Those are the best kind of injury
3: reports. Tyrea Siegler expected to play six rotations, 100% tonight for the Big Red at Penn State. Lauren Cook West, do the Huskers need to serve away from Ava Faldudo tonight to make sure those outsides pass? Or can the Huskers just target almost anybody? That's how woeful at times Penn State's passing can be.
0: I think you can target just about anybody, and I think we'll see Nebraska switching up who they're targeting, but I do anticipate them starting off targeting those left sides and just try to break them down as the match goes on. I also could see Nebraska utilizing that yo-yo serve, throwing in serve short, throwing some deep. We have a lot of servers who can do that yo-yo serving, and I think it's a huge advantage for the Huskers. You know, when you're a passer back there and you don't know if that serve's going to come over short or if it's going to go deep, it's really tough to predict. So, and then tough to handle. So I just think we'll see the yo-yo serving from Nebraska. We'll see them targeting those, especially the front row outside, left side for the Nittany Lions. But I do think they'll throw a serve. Maybe just try to catch Ava Faldudo off guard or any other player out there that's back there passing. Just try and mix it up and see who they can break down.
3: The goal, of course, with tough serving is to take them out of their fast offense, which means fewer, if any, attacks for their middles. And they're good ones. Ryla Jones and Gabrielle Nichols, they're both 6'2". They're both hitting higher than 300. But the real weapon for Penn State, of course, is Kennedy Martin, the two-time first-team All-American. She's 6'6". 6 feet, 6 inches tall, and opposite on the right side. When you serve tough, does that limit her attacks, or can Alexis Stuckey or whoever's setting tonight for Penn State still, with geometry, get the ball to Kennedy Martin?
0: I think Stuckey's a good enough setter. She can still fire that ball to Kennedy Martin on that right pin, even if the pass is off. However, JB, if you mentioned this, it'll slow down the offense. It doesn't just slow down the middles when you're passing poorly. It slows down those pin attackers as well. And when Stuckey, when they pass and she's in the middle of the court, she can fire to those pins. That connection looks great. But when she's pulled off, she's having to scramble. Then that sets slower. It's higher. They're in a more of an out-of-system situation. And yes, it takes out the middles, but in a sense, it also takes out the outsides as well. And it slows them down, so it allows our block and D more time to get a really solid setup in front of those attackers. And even if we can't get a big stuff block on a 6'6 attacker like Kennedy Martin, we're probably getting a positive block touch.
3: And Lauren Cook West, one thing that Nebraska brags about is how balanced our offense is. Harper leads the Huskers with only 3.1 kills per set. Is balanced overrated? Like, would you like to see someone carry a heavier load and someone pop, four and a half kills a set? Or you think balance is the way to go?
0: Balance is the way to go. And Bergen's done a beautiful job distributing that offense, distributing that ball around. And you see, you know, Virginia have this similar amount of attempts as those left pins. And the middles always have a similar amount of attempts every night. And I think that's one of the reasons why this Nebraska offense is just putting up really solid numbers, is because you don't know who's going to get set. Bergen really doesn't have any tendencies. She's constantly spreading out that ball, mixing it up, moving that ball around, and so it's really tough to know, you know, where she's going to go. And if you're in a commit block situation, it's even more difficult to, you know, make your move early, because Bergen's such a good setter. She uses her peripheral vision. If she sees you moving early, she's going to set away from it, and she's able to do all that while still keeping those numbers pretty balanced. I mean, she's just, you have to give her credit. I think she's the best setter in the country.
3: On paper, this may be Nebraska's biggest challenge regular season. Wisconsin at home next weekend, certainly a possibility as well. But on paper, at number 16, Penn State, a hostile gym, tonight could be tough. We'll talk to the head coach, Danny Busboom-Kelly, undefeated in conference play as the helmsperson of Nebraska Volleyball, 22-0. She's next. 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
21: Welcome back. Venerable Rec Hall opened in 1929, home of Penn State volleyball. A lot of banners hanging in this place. You count them up, there are 8 national championships. Nebraska arrives in town, number 1 in the country, to face the number 16 ranked Nittany Lions, 9-3, 1-1 in the Big Ten. Let's talk to the head coach of Nebraska volleyball, Danny Busboom Kelly. Coach, how's the trip been?
22: It's been great. It's a beautiful day here in State College, and we had a great practice, so feeling pretty good.
21: Great practice, meaning you did a walkthrough probably primarily, but what beyond a walkthrough did you do?
22: Well, yeah, pretty much a walkthrough, but we serve and pass and go through our rotations and their rotations, and it was just crisp. Vibes were high. I think the team is fired up for this match tonight.
21: Is this your first road match? I mean, I know you had the neutral sites and allegedly you were at DePaul, but that was a lot of red that night in Chicago. Is this your first road match?
22: Well, you were at the other main one.
21: South Dakota State. Good point. Is this your second road match, I should say?
22: Second road match, yes.
21: Do you feel that way? This is going to be, I mean, South Dakota State was a pretty hostile gym. This should, you know, with their student section and with the vibe, you know, with the strength of this team, is this your toughest test of the season?
22: Yes, I definitely think it's our toughest test. Well, and also just a super physical team. And again, teams that have players that can take over a match are always scary to play because, like, Kennedy Martin is pretty hard to stop when she's really rolling. And then, you know, you have Whitney Lowenstein, who's also one of the most physical outsides in the country on the other pin. So I think it's going to be a battle.
21: How do you slow down Kennedy Martin? Let's start with when she's in the back row and she could be very effective. You attack her?
22: You attack her a little bit. You got to serve tough so they're throwing your high balls where your block can get nice and formed. And then we just got to muscle up and dig some balls. You know, you're not going to touch her on every single swing from the front row, so our back row is going to have a great

0: We might serve the libero a little bit if we've got a great server on the line, and maybe it disrupts a certain route that Martin's trying to take or their middles. So we won't exclusively serve the outsides, but of course we're going to attack them and see if we can get them out of system.
1: This is a team that looked like they were really struggling on Sunday in their four-set loss against Michigan State. At times, they came back from a 7-0 deficit, set three, to win that third set up there in East Lansing. But do you anticipate that it's going to be a different Penn State team here tonight?
0: Yeah, and we're taking each game as it is. And I think volleyball this year, but it just in general, you can have a bad game and play pretty poorly, and the next game you could look completely different. So we're not looking into that game or any game for that matter.
1: You made a comment the other day, it was reported in the local papers, that you think volleyball is a lot stronger this season than it was last year. Tell us more why you think that is.
0: I just think their players are a year older. There's a lot of young coaches that have another year of experience under their belt. So I just think volleyball in general, it has more parity, and you know, great players have stuck around. And last year was the first year without the COVID seniors, so it a lot of teams were young, and so I do think this year is just a little bit more competitive.
1: Big announcement just publicized today. Back to Louisville, Kentucky. It's going to be in the spring, an exhibition with six going on eight elite programs over 2 days, a Saturday and a Sunday in April. It's the ABCA Match Point. How excited are you and pleased that Nebraska is going to be a part of that?
0: I'm fired up, and you know, I think that's one of the next evolutions for our sport is to, you know, really make spring a big deal. And there's some tournaments to be played now that they've lifted the travel, you know, rules that we've had for all these years, that we can go anywhere and play anybody. And the reality is our team's going to be here. Like, most seniors are graduating early. So it'll be an awesome time to kind of see what the next year's team has. And, you know, there's a little bit of money on the line in this tournament, so I think it'll be really fun.
1: So these are exhibitions in the spring, but you're thinking they can create, whether it's monetary awards or prestigious tournaments, that in themselves might be almost as big a deal as performing really well in the fall.
0: Absolutely.
1: Danny Busbaum-Kelly, we'll talk more about tonight's match. Penn State is hosting your Huskers at Rec Hall in Happy Valley. 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
4: Welcome back to Pennsylvania, the Big Red, facing the Penn State Nittany Lions. The Huskers and Penn State combined have 13 national championships. Now, Danny Busbum, Kelly, you finally had a week where you had a few days where you could really train hard. How did the earlier practice, the practices earlier this week, turn out for you? How well prepared are they for tonight?
5: They were great. And just anytime we get to work on our side of the net and when, you know, we get to focus on a few things and nothing necessarily new, but just fine tune things, train a little bit. I think players get a little confidence when they're able to have success in practice. So let's hope that that translates to tonight.
4: Virginia Adriano is getting gypped a little bit. She goes out there, she thinks she's going to play a lot, and then she doesn't get to play a lot, even though she's in the lineup. Tell us what that's all about and how much you want to use her tonight.
5: Well, she's a player we want to give more of a load to see if we can really get her going. But, you know, she comes out and Lainey goes on a big service run. Harper goes on a service run. And before you know it, the game's almost over. So it does feel like even when we try to get her a lot of balls, she's not even out there enough. And then, you know, she might be out there when somebody misses a serve and that takes half a rotation. So it's just kind of the way it's worked out this year, which is good and bad. I think Lainey's, you know, DS and obviously fabulous libero, but playing DS for us, and she's like, look, I'm gonna serve real tough so I can stay out here as long as possible. So, you know, it's positive and negative, I guess.
4: Now, typically you set Virginia early in a set. Is the one goal going on this season, going forward this season, to get her more action beyond just the early stages of each set?
5: I think if we end up rotating around a few times, I hope to get her some more action. But it is kind of nice when we don't rotate very much. That means we're typically going on long runs.
4: Treya Sigler, you said earlier this week, she's at 100%. You anticipate using her all six rotations tonight?
5: Yes.
4: Keys for your Huskers tonight?
5: Well, we got to contain Martin and just be good. We don't have to be great against her. And we got to make sure that we don't let somebody else go off if we're over-focused on Martin. But I think going into a hostile environment and against a great team, we have to rely on our service pressure. And that's what's made us great this year. And this will be a great test for us to do it in a completely different environment.
4: That's Danny Busbum, Kelly, her Huskers, your Huskers, getting ready to take on the blue, the Navy, in Happy Valley, Pennsylvania. The Cornhuskers and Penn State are next. We'll get you the starting laps and the first serve, and we come right back. This is the Huskers Radio Network.
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9: 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Nebraska number 1, 13-0. Penn State number 16, 9-3. The Lions will start Ava Faldudo, the libero, in the back. She's replacing a great one, Jillian Grimes from last year's team. Ava Faldudo, part of the many Lions who come from suburban Chicago. She's out of Elmhurst, Illinois. Leads the team in digs, 3.7. Alexis Stuckey's probably your starting center. She's a redshirt senior. Wow, it's been that long. Laramie, Wyoming transfer from Florida for her final season, and she's 6 feet 2 inches tall. The two middles are both 6'2". One's a junior, and that's Ryla Jones from Oxon Hill, Maryland. The other is a sophomore, Gabrielle Nichols, Winston-Salem, North Carolina, Ronald Reagan High School. On the outside, we're guessing Emmy Selman, 6'4", junior, Burtonsville, Maryland. Against the Huskers last year, 5 kills, 11 errors, and 38 swings. And then Whitney Launstein, 6'2", six-year player. She was a part of that 2021 class at Nebraska. Lindsey Krause, Lexi Rodriguez, Allie Batenhorst, you get the idea. They're all long gone from the college game, and Whitney's still playing. She is the mother of Layla and her fiancé, Luke Partridge, and she is raising a child while playing Division I volleyball out of Waverly, Nebraska, an explosive player. Thinking back to her 2022 season when she started for Nebraska, she was electrifying that year for Nebraska at the beginning of the season. Hit 238 for the year, played 107 or 109 sets in 2022, finished with 2.8 kills. He said it's a long time since then, and now she is starting in the Navy, Whitney Launstein, for Penn State. On the right side is Kennedy Martin, 6'6", senior, Fort Mill, South Carolina. Last year, 5.4 kills a set. This year, 4 kills a set. A big drop because they're getting more diversified setting because of the arrival of Alexis Stuckey. Katie Schumacher-Cawley is in her fifth year. She has a national championship, the first woman to ever be a head coach of a Division I women's volleyball championship team. That was in 2024. She's 112-34 as the head coach of Penn State. Nebraska 13-0. Bergen Riley is your setter. She is the reigning Big Ten Player of the Year and first team All-American from 2025. 6'1 senior out of Sioux Falls, South Dakota. Virginia Adriano on the right, hitting 248. 6'5 sophomore, Turin, Italy. Beautiful part of Italy up in the Northwest. Olivia Malk is the starting libero, 5'6 junior, Bennington, Nebraska. Beautiful part of Nebraska up in the Northeast part of the Cornhusker State. 3.3 digs a set. Olivia leads the Huskers in digs. Treya Sigler is back. 1.5 digs a set, 7 aces, 10 errors. Scottsdale, Arizona, the former number one recruit in the country. She's on the outside with Harper Murray, leads the team in kills, 3.1, 6'2", senior, Ann Arbor, Michigan. The middles, Andy Jackson, the reigning National Player of the Week, and Manaya Obeche. All right, Lauren Cook-West, keys for the Big Red tonight.
10: Keys for the Big Red. Up the gut will be one-on-one, so STM and Ustrae and Harper out of the back row. We have to hit high and hard against Penn State's big physical block. We can't bring those swings down into their hands or else we'll get stuffed. Also, Bergen has to try to keep the trap sets at a minimum so we can avoid the block. Our middles need to know what rotation the Lions are in and which way to move early so we have an extra advantage while trying to defend some of their potent attackers, for example, Kennedy Martin. We need to have a next play mentality and try to come out on top during long rallies. And as always, just win the serve and pass battle. Whoever is able to serve tough and pass in system will be walking away with a win here tonight.
9: Huskers with their second true road match. The first had tons of blue there. That was South Dakota State. The second on the road at DePaul had lots of red there. Here's the third and a smattering of red, maybe more than a smattering of red in the audience tonight. Rec Hall, it opened in 1929. So the Huskers' true road match wear the short sleeve red tops and the tank tops worn by the host Penn State Lions. And those are tank tops, exposed shoulders, but they do have sleeves. We were wrong on our guesses for outside starters. Haley Bergdorf, the great freshman out of St. Charles, Illinois, 6 foot freshman who's played a lot of sets, 42 out of 43, gets the start tonight for Penn State. True freshman hitting 204 as Katie Schumacher-Cawley tries to find the right combination, trying to find the two outsides who can pass the volleyball. One will usually get subbed out. Harper Murray and the Big Red out there with the student section just to their left. And here comes a serve from Penn State. into the net, and it comes right back at Penn State. That's a service error, 1-0 Nebraska.
10: We'll take it. Penn State wants to make errors. We'll happily take points.
9: Right out of the gate. So Olivia Malk, one of Nebraska's potent servers, 13 aces this year. Good for second on a team, just 6 errors. It's an amazing ratio. Bad pass by Penn State. Outside, big swing. Block! Andy Jackson! It's 2-0 Nebraska. She gets up in front of Whitney Losty.
10: Andy knows Whitney's tendency is that cross-court shot. So what Andy does is at the last second, she drops those hands in to take away that cross-court shot and gets a big stuff there.
9: Huskers block brought to you by Union Bank and Trust. Set to the left pin. Whitney can only left-hand it across. Here come the Huskers. Olivia bumps it over the right side. Virginia Adriano cross court. Nice up in the middle back. Second contact flip over by the setter, Stuckey. Here come the Huskers again. Virginia right pin. Off the block, taken out of here. A quick start. It's 3-0 Nebraska.
10: So Nebraska needs a quick start, gain the momentum, build up that confidence, take that pressure off their shoulders.
9: 3-0. Pull up a chair. Spend the evening with the number one ranked Huskers. Served by Olivia. Another bad pass. Haley Bergdorf, back row. Swing. Kennedy Martin off the block. Nice up by Olivia. Huskers in system. Left side tip shot. Harper nearly drops. Great up by Ava Falduto, the libero. Now Whitney Launstein for Penn State. Left side swing off the block and out. Penn State on the board. 3-1. Huskers just started.
10: You can hear how electric it is in here. I mean, this Penn State crowd, they're fired up. They're ready to go. And Huskers have to be able to manage this noise.
9: And every time Penn State gets a point, you hear that Lions roar. Arr! All right, serve over to Nebraska. Quick attack, Andy Jackson. It's down. She's the reigning National Player of the Week. It's 4-1 Nebraska.
10: It wasn't perfect, but we'll take it. And Andy, it was an in-front slide, so she's moving in front of Bergen, attacking off of one leg, but still staying in front of Bergen. And like I said, the connection wasn't perfect, but it works. It got Nebraska a kill.
9: Here comes the serve by Lainey Choboy. Can she run points again? Goes after Bergdorf. Decent pass this time. Right side swing. Whitney launching. Big block. Harper Murray. 5-1 Nebraska. Two of those are blocks. 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
10: I love how you just keep hearing Jalen Reyes. Get over. Get over. He's pushing that block.
9: Outside. Big swing by Kennedy Martin. Dog down Nebraska. Bumps it to the middle. Free ball across by Harper. Here comes the white. Outside set by Kennedy. To Kennedy Martin. She swings, and that's just long point Nebraska. I guess all the get over instructions are working. 6-1.
10: Well, I think I don't know if they can hear Jalen. I hope they can.
9: Oh, yeah.
10: If we can hear Jalen, they should be able to hear Jalen. But yeah. I think it gives you a little extra motivation and a reminder to really press over, and that's what Nebraska's doing.
9: Served by Lainey, pass by Falduto, not good. Bump set left, and a miss hit. Kennedy Martin into the bottom of the net. 7-1 Nebraska, and some bad memories flooding the heads of the Penn State players. Last year, set 1 year, was 25-6. Now it's 7-1 without a calculator. Over 2 years, set ones in Happy Valley. Nebraska outscoring them 32-6. All right, I'm going to pull out a calculator from now on. 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
9: Penn State receives, serves, bump set, or I don't know, it's a jump set to the outside. Kenny Martin delivers, 7-2 Nebraska, set one.
10: Kennedy Martin is just going up, muscling that attack through our block. She'll have some kills. You have to let her get those kills and then just move on to the next play.
9: Here's Whitney Lawson, does not wear those sleeves. She's got bare arms, and some of her teammates do as well. Emmy Selman in the front row now. Left side tip shot, Harper. Emmy Selman then gets it, swings down the line, off the block and out. Point Penn State, 7-3 Huskers. Well-traveled Whitney Lawson, Waverly Viking, Nebraska Husker. Texas Longhorn 2 years, barely played in those 2 years. And now Penn State, a starter. Middle back shot for Nebraska. Teresa Sigler from the 3-meter line. Delivers off the middle block and down. It's 8-3 Big Red.
10: Teresa had a triple block up on her, and she's still able to push that ball through the block. It's an attack, and she just found a really small seam in between that left front blocker, that middle front blocker, and just went for that seam there.
9: Harper spins the ball in her left hand, then gallops to the end line, serves. Middle back, Ava Faldudo, good pass. Left side, tip shot, Emmy Selman, not down. Here come the, oh no. A Husker player has fallen in the front row, and that's Bergen Riley. Oh, my goodness. So the Huskers served. It was a non-contact injury. Bergen just went to the ground, and they stopped play. They're just going to try to keep playing. Oh, no. She's limping now, and she's going to try to keep playing. She was just setting up the block. The pass had been made. She goes up. And Bergen comes down on one leg and steps on the attacker's left foot, Emmy Selman's left foot, and then grimaces. Comes up hobbling.
10: So her right foot, her ankle turned in. So it didn't turn out, it turned in because she landed on that foot. So it's the inside of her right foot.
9: And she's going to keep playing. Pass by Laney. Bergen looks okay. They run the slide. Andy Jackson bangs it down. She's got 3 kills. Huskers are up 9-4. I guess they gave that point to Penn State.
10: Bergen's still slow moving, JB. She barely jumped on that set. She's not really moving her feet to the ball. I'm assuming if she has to sprint after something, she'll immediately call for help.
9: Served by Andy Jackson. Another bad pass by Penn State. That's a libero. Faldudo bumps it left. Big swing cross court. Nice up by Nebraska. And left side swing, Toria Sigler. Out of bounds. No touch. Point for Penn State. 9-5 Nebraska.
10: Keeping eyes on Bergen. She was scramble play there. She went up. She jousted at the net. And then she was able to run over and set Toria up on that. So she is moving around. I wouldn't say 100%, but better than it was.
9: Served by Kennedy Martin to the back right. Olivia, perfect pass. Bergen runs the slide. Benio, Beche, cross court. Dug by Kennedy Martin. Here comes Penn State outside. Emmy Selman, the former Buckeye, blocked back. Benio, Beche. 9, now 10-5 Huskers, set one.
10: Both Andy and Minaya doing an incredible job so far, reading where the set's going to go and then closing to those pin blockers and then dropping those hands in. Penn State loves that cross-court shot. All of their pin hitters do. And so our middles are taking away that cross-court shot.
9: Served by Bergen to the back left. Emmy Selman, okay pass. Middle back, swing, Kennedy Martin, dug by Bergen. Crosses the net, shot back, and a kill by Kendall Northern. She gets the start. Kendall Northern, one of these freshmen, it's a great freshman class for Penn State this year. She's a 6'1 middle, has only played 10, now 11 sets out of 44 for Penn State out of Cincinnati. So Penn State not just shuffling their outsides, they're now shuffling their middles and Sunday and their setter. Serve towards Trey Sigler. It goes backwards off the pass, chased down by Olivia. Free ball over Harper. Here comes Penn State on the free ball. Set it up, Alexis Stuckey. Off the Minaya dig block attempt and down. Point Penn State, 10-7 Nebraska.
10: Alexis Stuckey is, she's an active setter. She'll go up when she's in the front row, and she will not hesitate to throw that second contact down.
14: Huskers led 7-1. Now it's just 10-7. Not a good pass to Rea. Left side swing cross court. Virginia Adriano gets Nebraska out of that first rotation, the one they struggle siding out in. 11-7 Nebraska.
10: Huskers attacking 3-64. Nittany Lions 0-59.
14: So Virginia's got a couple kills. One from the right, her conventional spot. And just then from the left, here's Treya Sigler's got a back row kill. Serves the libero. Another bad pass. Outside tip shot. Whitney Lawson. Knocked down. Here come the Huskers. Bergen, Olivia bumps that left. That's Harper. Out. No. No touch. Huskers can't believe it. We're going to a video replay. Wow. Harper adamant. Not sure Harper and the chair official are dining anytime later this week together.
10: I have never seen Harper so adamant after a swing. I mean, usually there's not a lot of emotion, but she was fired up after that, JB.
14: I think she expressed something to the effect of, are you kidding me? It may have not been those precise words.
10: It definitely wasn't.
14: 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So we have our first video replay review. And the question becomes, did Alexis Stuckey's right hand touch the attack? I think the answer is yes.
10: I'm seeing some movement in her outside fingers. So her ring finger, pinky finger, I think the attack went off of, definitely her right hand, those outside fingers. But who knows, JB? We'll see what the down official comes up with.
14: We'll find out right now. Harper not practicing extreme compassion towards the chair official, who had to make a bang-bang call. 11-8 for the moment, and they're going to flip it. And the Huskers are up 12-7. So Harper was right. In Harper, we trust. 12-7, set number one. Danny Busboom Kelly, all time as the Husker head coach, 22-0 in the conference. Here comes a serve by Treya Sigler. Another bad pass by Ava Falduto. Bumps that left, but still Whitney Lawson bails out Penn State 12-8. She's a good one.
10: Whitney's making some adjustments for Penn State. Earlier she was bringing that attack down into the block. Now she's swinging high hands, so our block has to be really disciplined. We can't get caught reaching straight up and down.
14: Serve to the back right, tray of the pass. Long shoot set. Manio Beche tips it to the deep corner, not down. Now Penn State outside. Whitney Lawnstein bringing the heat. She's fiery. Their body bumping in navy and white. It's 12-9, Nebraska.
10: That time Whitney's going off of Virginia's outside hand. Virginia's just not getting all the way out to the pin. So there's about a foot of line. Whitney's attacking that off of Virginia's outside hand and out of bounds.
14: Serve to the back right. Treya Sigler guides it to Bergen, sets outside. Harper delivers off the dig and out. 13-9. How mobile do you think Bergen is after that scary ankle issue earlier?
10: I'm continuing to watch her, JB, and she still doesn't look 100% to me. She is moving. She is jumping, but it looks like she's hesitating on every single move, every single play.
14: Olivia, short serve, good pass. Left side swing, Whitney Lawson again, tools the block. She's going after Virginia with success, 13-10, Nebraska.
10: Virginia's normally a pretty solid block for us, but right now she's just not getting all the way up to the pin, so it's exposing her outside hand, it's exposing that line, and Whitney's taking full advantage.
14: Alexis Stuckey, Laramie, Wyoming. Our setters from Sioux Falls, South Dakota. Rural America is where you can become a great volleyball player. Quick attack. That's Andy Jackson. She bangs it down. It's 14-10 Nebraska.
10: That's that ace set in the middle of the court. It's one-on-one. I said that in my pregame keys. I think Nebraska needs to continue to run that. You're just going to have one blocker up on every swing out of the middle of the court.
14: Lady Choboy back in there. She ran 1 point last time. Serves them. Libero, bad pass. Left side tip shot. Kennedy Martin kind of fanned on it. No Husker there. What happened there, Lauren?
10: We had two Huskers there, Lainey Choboy, Harper Murray. They just didn't communicate with each other. So you have Harper Murray coming in as your off blocker. She's straddling the 10-foot line. You have Lainey Choboy playing right back defense. They're both going for that attack, but both hesitating because I think Lainey thought Harper was going and Harper thought Lainey was going.
14: 14-11, Nebraska served Delaney. Perfect pass. The set to the left. Harper tipping. Dig goes towards the chair official, and no one played the carom off the net. Nebraska 15, Penn State 11. Set number one, media timeout. Huskers by four. They led by six earlier. Now four, 15-11. And you're listening to the Huskers Radio Network.
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14: 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The Lincoln Airport is the official airport of Husker Athletics, now offering more places to touch down with flights to Chicago, Dallas, Fort Worth, Denver, Phoenix, Las Vegas, Orange County, and Orlando. 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Lauren, how are the Huskers doing so far?
10: I think we're doing, I don't want to say okay, better than okay. Not great. Let's go with good. We're doing good. there was that tip, that roll shot that went down there that we could have picked up. There was, a connection error between Bergen and Minaya, just trying to force the middle, and we, in a way, just gave Penn State a free ball. Well, there's been a few times we're getting used on the block.
14: Overpass, Penn State shot back to Reyes Sigler, 16-11 Nebraska.
10: You do not want to overpass on the Huskers because they will make you pay for it.
14: Served by Harper to the back left. Another bad pass, passing worse than a moped on I-80. But still, Kennedy Martin delivers from the right pin. Even though way out of system, 16-12 now Huskers.
10: That's what's scary, is Penn State is definitely out of system, and Martin is still able to terminate down the line. Our block came too far in. We didn't protect that line.
14: Served Olivia. Perfect pass. Center dump. Bergen Riley. Not quite. Penn State bumps to the left. Roll shot. Emmy Selman, who's never had a big match against Nebraska. Bumps it left. Now the Huskers. That's Harper. Overdig. Here comes Nebraska. Laney. Oh, on the overpass. She bumps it over the net and induces a net violation against Penn State. So Laney bumps it like, ah, and then, ah. Penn State bumped into that. 17-12 Nebraska.
10: Can we get you to call every play with sound effects?
14: Well, we've got Jalen down there. Why don't I chime in too? We got a lot of people with the sound effects on this one. But something bad turned into something good. Here comes the serve. Launch laser. Andy Jackson just long. Andy leading the team in service errors, 23. Now she does have 11 aces, good for fourth highest on the team, 17-13 Nebraska.
10: Hey, that was our first service error of the match. I'm okay with that.
14: Serve from Kennedy Martin. Good pass, Laney. Middle back attack by Harper Murray. Out. She came in from the 3-meter line, shot it to her left, just wide, 17-14 Nebraska.
10: That's the right set, the right play. Harper's bringing a lot of heat on that swing, just took it a little too far wide.
14: Served by Kennedy Martin. Great pass, Olivia. Set middle back again. Harper back to back. Swats this one home. Deep left corner. And Nebraska's up 18-14.
10: So Bergen's using that repeat rule there. And I think that play wasn't just for Harper's confidence, but Bergen saw, okay, that was a really good play. You know, even though Harper made an attacking error, I'm going to use it again because it's one-on-one.
14: Harper, four kills, hitting 429 on seven swings. The slide. And Kendall Northern on the slide gets a kill. This is a little used middle. This is only her 11th set of the season out of 44, but she pulls Penn State within three, 18-15.
17: Emmy Selman in the back row. She can attack back there. Highly regarded out of high school. 6'4 from the Maryland area. Back right shot by Treya Sutter. She might have been on the 10-foot line, no call. Over digging in Nebraska. Treya's front row. That's why they didn't make the call. She bangs it off the dig. And now Penn State left side tip shot Whitney Lonsing. Bergen with the up. Olivia has to come in there, avoid a Husker, a teammate. Bumps it to the right pin. Treya roll shots it. Here comes Penn State outside again. Whitney Lonsing with the swing. In the net violation. Not Whitney, I believe. That was Kendall North. Somebody for Penn State in the net. Nebraska up 19-15.
10: The errors are just piling up on Penn State's side of the net. Net calls, attack errors. You can't afford to make those errors when you're playing Nebraska.
17: Boy, that was a ticky-tack call. I mean, I guess Whitney barely touched the net. It was awfully close. Here comes a serve by Treya Sigler into the net, 19-16. Huskers have been able to keep Penn State at a distance. 3 points is as close as they've come since Nebraska jumped out to a 7-1 lead. Here's Ava Falduto, Chicago area native, sails the serve to Treya back right. That's a great serve, great pass. Right side swing, Virginia stuffed by Whitney Lonstein, who's given Virginia a bit of a stare down afterwards. 19-17, Nebraska.
10: Well, that was a beautiful set from Bergen Riley. She's setting against the flow, so there was a huge seam in that Penn State block, but Virginia went straight ahead, straight into Whitney's block.
17: Serve Olivia, not a good pass. That's a rarity. Left side swing, Harper, Doug across the net. Harper, first contact swing, Doug. Penn State feeds left. Whitney launching off the block and out. She is engaged. She is exerting a ton of energy. Will she have enough if this thing goes 4 or 5? 19-18. Nebraska's lead dwindles to one timeout. Big Red. And they are happy here in Happy Valley. You're listening to Set 1. 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
17: 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Penn State fighting back on the right arm of Whitney Lonstein. 6 kills, 2 errors, hitting 400. I think she's pretty motivated.
10: JB, she's just going up, and I don't even know if she knows where her attack's going. She's just hitting that ball as hard as she can, going off our blocker's hands. I mean, I don't even know if her eyes are open, but she's going for it.
17: So athletic, so physical. Whitney Lonstein, quick attack by Niall Beche. Bangs off the block and out. Needed that one, Lauren, 2018.
10: When you need a kill, STM, set that middle.
17: Motto to live by. That ends a 3-point Penn State run. Served by Olivia, back middle. This time, perfect pass, setter, dump. Beauty by Alexis Stuckey. That's a Lauren Cook West special. What are those called?
10: Just a behind-the-head setter attack. I don't know. It doesn't have a fancy name like the pineapple or anything, but I am impressed with Nebraska. Andy Jackson went up, was trying to defend that, but I think she thought Alexis was going to go to the donut instead of behind her head.
17: Let's call that the Kiwi. Quick attack, Andy Jackson drops it to the deep corner. 21-19, Nebraska, late set one.
10: That set was a little low, so Andy didn't take her full swing, but she was able to place that attack in that deep left back corner where no one's home.
17: 21-19, Nebraska. Alexis Stuckey, a couple kills in this one. She can be sneaky. That pass goes into the net. Another poor Penn State pass. Lainey Choboy, team leading ace number 16. That ace brought to you by the Nebraska Soybean Board. 22-19, Big Red. Laney sails another one towards Ava Falduto, the barrel. Another bad pass. Pulls her setter way off. Left side roll shot, Kennedy Martin. Here come the Huskers. The slide, Andy Jackson bangs it. Dug by the setter. So the libero's got to bump it over to the right pin. Whitney's over there now, and she fires it off the block and out. Whitney Launstein on fire against her home state university. 8 kills, 2 errors. It's 22-20, Nebraska.
10: What's scary is, you know, right now Whitney's red hot, but if Martin gets hot as well, I mean, those are two potent pin attackers that could really cause you some problems.
17: Whitney's been up and down this year, but not tonight. Hotter than Alabama asphalt. And then she serves that one into the net. 23-20, Nebraska. That was a well-timed service error for Penn State if you're a Husker fan. 23-20. Here's Harper. Line drive serve. She's got another ace! Harper Murray. Service ace number 3 for Nebraska in just the first set. 24-20 Huskers. Timeout Penn State. That ace brought to you by the Nebraska Soybean Board. Penn State just desperately looking for passing prowess. And the Huskers are just picking a target, and often with success. How often do you think Penn State's been in system in this first set, Lauren?
10: Maybe 5 times.
17: Wow.
10: I could probably count on one hand. And I'll tell you what, they set the middle, I think, once or twice when they were in system, and then they relied on their pins maybe the other 2 or 3 times. But Penn State has really struggled passing so far.
17: You're a former setter. How frustrating is that? When your teammates can't pass you the volleyball, you're the setter.
10: It is frustrating. You feel like you're running a marathon. You're just constantly running all over the place, and it wears you out. And it's also just, it's tough to get into any sort of rhythm offensively when you're on the move. You're having to set a lot of out-of-system plays. You're not able to be in system, really set up your offense. You lose your peripheral vision. You can't see what the opposing block and D is doing. So there's just a lot of negatives and a lot of things. I mean, Alexa Stuckey, she doesn't look frustrated. She's working the entire court, running all over the place, and she's still trying to force the middles, force those pins, keep the tempo on the sets, but it's tough to do over an entire match.
17: 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Right side roll shot by Kennedy Martin. Nice up by Bergen, forcing Laney to bump it over to Nebraska's left side. Taria Sigler delivers, and Nebraska wins the first set, 25-20. That's 3 straight points to close out set number one. Felt a lot closer than the final margin of 5. That's a rarity. Nebraska, while winning a set, allows 20 points, but it felt much closer than that until the very end. That set point brought to you by Hy-Vee, proud sponsor of Nebraska Volleyball. Hy-Vee is a helpful smile in every aisle. Set 2 shortly. Huskers up 1-0. 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
9: It's an offensive shootout. Penn State lost that first set 25-20, but still hit 3-5-3. Nebraska 4-1-4, two service aces, not three. I guess they erased one. And one service error for Nebraska. Zero aces, three errors for Penn State. And the Huskers sided out at a 71%. Penn State at a 58%. Lauren, your assessment of set one.
10: Well, I'm looking at the stats, JB. Here's the biggest difference. Penn State, their side-out percentage is 58%. Nebraska, 71%. And so Nebraska, they're serving. They're passing well. They're able to side out in serve receive. And Penn State is, they're struggling in serve receive.
9: Set number two. Huskers are 40 and three in sets this year. Back row swing, Kennedy Martin, and it's 1-0, Penn State's first lead of the evening.
10: Penn State does not look deflated or defeated after losing that first set. They are fired up, they're ready to go, and they start off hot with that back row attack.
9: They started trailing 7-1, got within one. Right side shot, Virginia Adriano, blocked. Whitney launching Kendall Northern. The block. It's 2-0 Penn State.
10: Whitney launching for Penn State. She's staying inside. She's taking away that cross-court shot. She's reading Virginia. That's Virginia's bread and butter. She loves to go cross-court inside the block, and that Penn State block is all over it. So we'll see if Bergen goes back to Virginia and if Virginia's able to adjust her shot.
9: Huskers wanted the floor wiped up, and there's looks like some college guy who handles that. He's got some broom like a... Anyway, it's all wiped up. And good pass by Treya. Quick attack, tip shot, Manaya Opeche, dug by the libero. Penn State left front. That's a tipper from Whitney Launstein, not down. Bumped by Olivia over to Harper, left pin Nebraska. Dug by the middle back. Here come the Lions outside. Whitney Launstein, big blast off the block and out. 3-0 Penn State. Whitney Launstein, 9 kills, 2 errors, hitting almost 500.
10: How about this, JB? Penn State has Jocelyn Nathan in at libero right now. So Ava Falduto not on the court. We'll see if they're utilizing a two libero system or if they've made a change.
9: Interesting. Serve to the middle back. Pass by Olivia. Right side shot. Virginia off the Jocelyn Nathan dig attempt and out of bounds. Point Nebraska. They're on the board. 3-1 Lions. Just started the second set. Huskers won the first by 5. I think, except for opposite, everything's an open tryout right now for Penn State. They are searching. A lot of talent. Serve to Whitney Launstein. Guides it to Alexis Stuckey. Gets it back. Right side tip shot from Whitney. No. Bumped over left. Nebraska Harper. Cross court. Kaboom! Wow. That was a dart. Nebraska within 1-3-2 Penn State.
10: No one's defending that. Harper cuts it inside the block, inside the 10-foot line. It's too sharp for that off blocker. Too sharp for that left back defender. I mean, no one's touching that.
9: Harper 5 kills it in 400. Quick attack, Kendall Northern down. When they pass, they've got really effective options, especially in the middle. 4-2 Penn State.
10: And when they pass well, JB, they'll run that middle. Alexis Stuckey is not afraid to set the middle, and she'll also sometimes force the middle when she's coming off, but usually she'll set middle on a good pass.
9: Whitney Launstein, who played all but two sets in 2022 as a Husker, serves. Good pass, quick attack. Andy Jackson, she wants to be back-to-back National Player of the Week. She got 6 kills, no errors.
10: Andy's. Bergen and Andy are like, oh, Penn State just got a middle kill in the middle. We better set the middle and get a kill back-to-back. So it's I love it. There's some trash talking going on through the net. There's some players who are getting amped up. This rivalry is something.
17: Served by Lenny Choboy, sends it to the back middle. Jocelyn Nathan, bad pass. There cannot find a good passing libero tonight. Left side tip shot. Emmy Selman blocked back. So Emmy Selman gets blocked by Bergen Riley. And in the back row, Emmy Selman gets taken out, and the freshman Haley Bergdorf comes in. Meanwhile, you're wondering why Kendall Northern is playing in the middle. Ryla Jones, their normal starter, is out tonight. She's in street clothes. 4-4, set number two. Huskers win the first. Laney serving. Decent pass. Back set, right side. Kennedy Martin blocked by Harper Murray. The block came right back and hit Kennedy Martin on the way out. Point Big Red. That's three in a row. 5-4 Nebraska.
10: Kennedy Martin off to a slow start. Only 5 kills, 3 errors, 13 swings, hitting 154.
17: Two first-team All-Americans. Harper blocked Kennedy Martin. Served by Laney. She keeps running points. Good pass by the libero outside. Big rip by Emmy Selman. Off the block, dug by Laney. Husker volleyball, the slide. Andy Jackson, another! Andy Jackson, the unstoppable. 6-4 Nebraska.
10: How about Andy Jackson? She has no errors. 6 kills, 7 swings, hitting 857. She has the hot hand for the Huskers right now.
17: Ooh. Hotter than the Mojave. Andy Jackson, 6-4 Nebraska. That's 4 in a row.
10: And now, JB, Penn State's back to Ava Falduto at libero. So it looks like they're, in some rotations, using a 2 libero system.
17: And serve receiving. Outside shot by Emmy Selman. She hits a kill. Emmy Selman on the board. This is an All-American caliber player who's never had a big night offensively against Nebraska. Tonight, 4 kills, 2 errors. After a decent start, 6-5 Huskers.
3: Side out. All right, side out.
17: Jalen Reyes, his voice in the background, the ninth-year assistant coach. Uh-oh, bad pass by Olivia. That's her second average pass of the night. That's a rarity. Flipped over on the slide, on the free ball. Kennedy Martin gets it right pin, bangs it down, 6-6.
10: Penn State just has so much energy. They're celebrating so hard on every single point, and you can tell, I mean, they want to win this.
17: They were embarrassed last year in 2 matches against Nebraska. Tonight, it's been nearly even. Huskers won the first 25-20. Kendall Northern, who doesn't play much, she's in there for Ryla Jones at middle, serves long, 7-6 Nebraska. 4 service errors for Penn State, just 1 for Nebraska. No aces for Penn State, 2 for Nebraska. Served by Harper to the bow. That's long. So the teams exchange service errors, and we're tied at 7, set 2. Huskers won the first by 5. They even give us the Lions roar sound effect after a Husker service error. 7 apiece. Here comes Kennedy Martin. Nice pass by Laney. Back middle shot. Harper, a bullet, gets dug by Kennedy Martin. Left side tip shot, Emmy Selman. Here come the Huskers. Bergen to Andy Jackson. Another! They have no answer for Andy Jackson. That ball is a magnet to the floor. It's 8-7 Nebraska.
10: No one has an answer for Andy Jackson, JB. And this time it's Andy Jackson in transition. So it's nice and quick. It's beating that block. And it's Andy's just moving with Bergen. Wherever Bergen goes with the set, Andy's going with her.
17: And Bergen looks 100% after that scary ankle issue early. Left side swing dug by Andy Jackson. She can do it all. Left side swing. Tria Sengler kill. Andy Jackson's like a libero back there, and she's going to get to serve again. It's 9-7 Nebraska, set 2.
10: Both Terea and Harper are utilizing that sharp cross-court shot, so cutting it inside that Penn State block and then inside the 10-foot line, and that left-back defender for Penn State, they're just having a tough time getting around that attack.
17: Andy Jackson, Brighton, Colorado, sends it across. Good pass. Middle backswing, Kennedy Martin, and off the block, Laney Dofort just couldn't bring it to a teammate. 9-8 Huskers, set 2. Huskers won the first by 5.
10: Penn State heating up offensively, hitting 308 in this set for the match, 340. Nebraska, 455 in this set for the match, 425.
17: How is Penn State doing it? 340 against the number one defense in the country. Opponents against Nebraska came in hitting 078. Serve to the back right. Olivia, another bad pass, goes over the net, tip back. Great save by Laney. Huskers on the slide. Manio Beche blocked by Whitney Lonstein. We're tied at 9.
10: That was a tough play, but it was a trap set to Manaya on that slide attack. So she's tight, she's inside, she's going up and she's attacking. I'd love to see her try to utilize a tip or a roll shot there instead.
17: What's the deal with Olivia's passing tonight? 9-9 serve to the back right. Olivia, perfect pass. There is no deal. Left side tip shot, Terea Sigler. Doug, back row free ball from Emmy Selman. Here come the Huskers. Laney Bergen, left side. Terea Sigler, block off. Great rescue for the moment. What a cover by Harper. Right side swing, Manaya Opeche off the block. Get down! Harper Murray covering the floor. Better than polyurethane. It's 10-9, Nebraska. Set number two.
10: Harper came out of nowhere to cover that attack and used one arm. Kept Nebraska alive. And then how about Manaya Obeche attacking off 2 feet on that right pin? It was an inside set, so she basically was attacking in the middle of the court, but off of 2 feet.
17: Served by Bergen. Bergdorf, the freshman, with a nice pass. They run the slide, and the fellow freshman, Kendall Northern, gets another kill. She's looking like a freshman who's ready for more playing time. 10-10. Kendall Northern, 3 kills, no errors, and 7-5-0. 6-1 freshman, Cincinnati, Ohio. Serve to the back right. Terea, perfect pass. Set left. Virginia's over there. Big swing. Punch back across. Again, the red-clad Huskers. Quick attack. Manaya Obeche. And it falls. 11-10. Frantic action. University Park, Pennsylvania. Huskers by one. Nebraska won the first by five. 11-10. Big red in the second. Penn State led 3-0 to start this second set. Ray Sigler sails it to the back left. Another bad pass. Haley Bergdorf, the freshman from Illinois. Left side roll shot. Whitney Lawson, nice up Harper, right attack. Virginia Andrano off the dig and out of bounds. Virginia, remember, early set, she gets a lot of action, and then they kind of go away from her. Not always her fault. She gets subbed out, but she gets another kill right there, and Virginia four of the match. 4 kills, 1 error, hitting almost 400.
10: And earlier she tried to go cross that same cross-court shot, got stuffed on it, but this time the blocks going out all the way, that Penn State block's going out all the way to the line, and so Virginia sees that and she uses that cross court shot again, and this time gets a kill.
17: Terea Sigler, she's back playing 6 rotations after the ankle scare for a couple matches. Left side swing, Whitney Lawnstein out, no touch point. Big red, 13-10 Huskers in the second. Terea Sigler, great to see her healthy and back. 7 aces, 10 errors for the season, looking for her first ace tonight. Sophomore Scottsdale, Arizona, sails it for Nebraska to the back left. Bergdorf, nice pass, back row swing. Kennedy Martin, she's lethal from that 3-meter line, and Nebraska's lead is just 2, 13-11.
10: They'll use her a lot out of the back row. They take her out of passing so she can focus on that back row attack, and we had 3 blockers up on that, JB, but still, we still weren't able to stop her.
17: Kennedy Martin, 8 kills, 17 attempts, 294. Alexa Stuckey serves, left side swing, Nebraska. Harper off the block, Doug. Penn State in those white tops, right side. Kennedy Martin's in the front row now, dug by Bergen. Huskers feed right pin, two-hander across. Virginia, now the Lions. Quick attack, Kendall Northern. Block back, covered, and now flipped over to Nebraska's side. Bumped to the left front. That's Harper. Off the block and out. Big kill by Harper Murray, and Nebraska's up 14-11. And Harper yelling through the net after that kill. She knows when the lights are bright. Service ace, Nebraska, it's 15-11. Media timeout. Nebraska with 3 aces as Terea Sigler gets another, and it's 15-11, Big Red. Set 2, Huskers run the first by 5. This is Big Red Volleyball.
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0: afford to make some of these attacking errors. And Penn State's making errors at crucial times.
1: Penn State left to right in those white tank tops. Huskers right to left, short sleeve red tops outside. Kennedy Martin blasts it off the block, digging out. They'll set her on the floor, on the left, on the right, in the back, in the concourse. They'll set her in the locker room. Kennedy Martin pulls Penn State within 4, 16-12.
0: Bergen Riley was trying to play that attack from Kennedy Martin, and it looked like she hesitated a little, JB. So you wonder if her ankle is maybe still affecting her to some extent.
1: Serve goes to Torreya. Nice pass. Back set. Virginia falling backwards. Still somehow gets it through the Emmy Selman block. Huskers 17 and Penn State 12. Virginia with a big night this far.
0: Your theory goes out the door of, you know, Nebraska not setting Virginia Adriano late in a set because they're going to her back-to-back, and she's producing. She's getting kills.
1: They want to, but you're right. Some sets they get away from her, but not tonight. She's very engaged offensively. Served by Elaney. Nice pass, Penn State. Right side, Kennedy Martin. Through the Andy Jackson block. What happened there? 13, Nebraska.
0: Harper set up inside. Andy was able to close to her. They were shoulder to shoulder. They're up at the same time. They're just straight up and down. So you keep hearing Jalen Reyes say, you know, press over, get over. And what he means by that is he wants, you're reaching for those opposing attackers' ears. You're getting all the way over the net, pressing over the net. And that's not what they were doing on that play.
1: Serve to Laney. Nice pass. Left side swing. Tip shot, really, by Harper. Doug, right attack. Kennedy Martin, Penn State off the block. Here come the Huskers. Middle back, Torreya Sigler, big swing, dug by the setter, forcing Libero to bump over to the right pin, roll shot. Kennedy Martin, here comes Nebraska, outside Harper, the dig travels sideways, and out of here. Harper, Murray, Fury. The big red behind Harper's 8 kills and 1 error. Andy Jackson, 7 kills and no errors. Now up 18-13.
0: That was such a beautiful play. Nice up by Olivia Mout. Gets Bergen in system, and Bergen's just firing that set to Harper on that left pin. And because it's happening so fast, they're beating that Penn State block and D. And I also want to mention this, JB. Harper is playing with extra attitude tonight. And her numbers, her stat line, it's beautiful. 7 kills, 1 error, 16 swings, hitting 375. She has 2 blocks to go with that. And I think it's because of this extra attitude she's playing with.
1: Serve Harper just long, 18-14. I think she's matching Whitney Lonstein's attitude.
0: We'll have to ask Danny about it post-game because this is a new side of Harper that I feel like we haven't seen for a while.
1: 18-14, big red in the second. Huskers won the first by 5. Serve Kennedy Martin, Laney, perfect pass. Set left tight to the net, left-handed tipper. Torreya Sigler, it dribbles over the net and falls to the Penn State shoot tops. And the Huskers are up 19-14, set 2.
0: That's an athletic play by Torreya Sigler. It was a trap set from Bergen Riley, so it's tight, it's inside, but Torreya goes up with her off hand, her left hand. She makes the smart play. She's just pushing that ball over on Penn State's side of the net and letting them deal with it. They weren't able to play it up.
1: Penn State, the last conference team to beat Nebraska, it was 2 years ago on this floor. It was in November, late season. 2024, the year Penn State ultimately went on to win the national championships, defeating Nebraska again 3 weeks later in the national semi in Louisville. Here's Campbell Flynn checking in. She had 2 aces the other day against Ohio State. Bad pass. Fed left. Emmy Selman, cross court, out of bounds. 20-14, big red. Penn State exerts so much energy to get close, and Huskers pull back away. That can be demoralizing.
0: It also can wear you out.
1: Served by Kendall Flynn. Good pass. Set it up, Alexis Stuckey. Great up by Campbell Flynn. Left side tip shot. Torreya Sigler. That's defense. 21-14.
0: I wouldn't just call that defense. I would call that's Husker defense.
1: Wow. Gravity's worst. Gravity's worst enemy. Nebraska's back row. Bad pass, Penn State. Back row swing, Kennedy Martin. Great up by Harper. She's doing it all. Gets it back. Back line, tip shot. It drops. Harper Murray on a mission. 22-14. Harper with 8 kills, hitting 412. Wow. Best Husker play thus far this year, Lauren?
0: I would say so.
1: Penn State timeout. Huskers won the first by 5. Lead big late in the second by 8. And Harper barking through the net after...

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0: 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Campbell Flynn, two aces against Ohio State. Saturday night, sails this one to the back middle. Bad pass, out of system again. Penn State back right shot. Kennedy Martin, no one touched it. It landed in. How does that happen on an out of system swing? My guess is being 6 feet, 6 inches helps.
9: It helps, and she's also just a really good volleyball player. She sees the court. She makes smart plays. She's able to execute on, you know, when everything's not going perfectly, she's still able to make the play and get her team a point.
0: I tell young volleyball players all the time, keep growing. Get tall. Haley Bergdorf comes in. She's played a lot this year. Excuse me, that's Caroline Jurevicius, the former Husker, seeing the floor for the first time. Younger sister Ava, proud alumna of Lincoln Lutheran. She's on the bench. She's a back row specialist for Penn State. There's a lot of Nebraska flavor in navy and white tonight. But Caroline Jurevicius in 2024 torched the Huskers twice. Once here, she was the key weapon. Cameron Hanna, Jess Merzik, that whole bunch won over Nebraska regular season, then did it again in Louisville in the national semi. Caroline was in the middle of all that. Serve to the back right. Pass by Olivia. Jack back to slide. Big swing. Manaya Obeche. Great up by the libero. It's Jocelyn Naismith. Now left side roll. Shot. Whitney Alonson off the block and out. Penn State fighting. 22-16. Nebraska's lead dwindles to 6.
9: Nebraska's in their 5-1 rotation. So Bergen's in the front row. You have Manaya and Terea up there with her. And Huskers have to find a way to side out here.
0: Served by Emmy Selman. Olivia guides it to Bergen. Tight to the net. No problem. She sets left. Terea Sigler swings off the dig and down. Terea Sigler piling up the kills. This kind of productivity from the outsides, Lauren, make the Huskers so tough to stop.
9: I mean, look at these numbers, JB. Terea Sigler hitting 500. Harper Murray hitting 412. Virginia Adriano hitting 400. All of our pins are hitting above 400. Mm. That's pretty rare. And if you can sustain that, Nebraska, no one will stop them.
0: Served by Bergen to the back left. Whitney, nice pass. Gets it back left side swing. Whitney Launstein bangs it off the digging out. Boy, Whitney Launstein. 10 kills, 3 errors, hitting 389. She wants to play her former team all the time.
9: And that attack just went through Manaya Obeche's hands. She's going up. It looks like a good block, but Whitney found it between her two hands.
0: Serve to the back right. Oh, bad pass by Terea. Bumps it left. Free ball across Virginia. Here comes Penn State down 6. Outside tip shot. Whitney Launstein. No. Red-clad Huskers bump it over the left. Virginia Adriano on her off-pin cross-court. Great up by the libero. Protecting the back left. Jocelyn Nathan. That's Ava Faldudo. Free ball over. Here come the Huskers. Middle back. Harper! Over dig. Manaya leaps in the air for Nebraska. Swings. The dig travels sideways. Two Lions thought the other would play at point. Nebraska. Manaya Obeche on the over dig. It's 24-17 Nebraska.
9: How about that out of system swing in that rally? There was Nebraska handling a free ball, a back row attack from Harper. I mean, there's a lot going on in that rally. An overpass with Manaya.